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Because not everything out there is going to be encouraging. Because not everything is good for your four-year-old kid. Because not everything is going to put a smile on your face on the way to work in the morning. Some things are actually going to stress you out more. And Rachel said, absolutely not. Not for Rachel from Tampa. Rachel said, Spirit FM is a constant in her daily commute, and her four-year-old son loves listening to the music. That's what Hope's Giving is about. It's people like Rachel finding hope. 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
1: The annual White Mass is coming up on Saturday, October 3rd at Our Lady Queen of Angels Chapel at Christ the King. 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

When is the last time you went in for an interview? Maybe it was yesterday. For me, it was years ago, literal years ago. But turns out the kids are changing the typical interview questions. That's not nerve-wracking at all. Hey, I'm Francesca. Thanks for listening to Spirit FM tonight. Look, these are questions that have reportedly been asked, and it was so ridiculous. Just had to share it. For example, if a Nerf football hit you in the back of the head, what would you do? Really? What do you bring to the table that is world class? Now, that's a good question. That feels like a job-related question. How many golf balls does it take to fill a school bus? Or if you were a Muppet, which would you be? If I went into a job interview and they asked me if I were a Muppet, which one would I be? Honestly, I'd be offended that they didn't automatically know I'm clearly Miss Piggy. Like, what? All that to say, when you go into an interview or you go into a new space, you're probably a little nervous. I don't know if these questions are icebreakers,

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1: So Adam and I are high school sweethearts. Adam asked me to prom senior year.
2: Oh, that's sweet.
1: There was no promposal.
2: I was going to say, was the promposal a thing in your time?
1: It was.
2: Okay.
1: But he was not into that. And I'm okay with that. I don't need the attention like that.
2: Let's get back to the good old days of just going up to your crush in the hall and asking if they've got a date to the prom.
1: Right.
2: And asking if they would go with you and getting crushed like three times before you finally get someone that says yes.
0: Davis and Maria, 6 to 10 a.m. on your Spirit FM.

There's this one spot by my parents' house. It's on the way in. It's right in front of the school that's kind of by their house. And the radio station, any radio station, always gets a little crackly right there. And I don't really understand because it's in the area. And our boss says atmospheric pressure, that affects radio. Honestly, I don't know what it means. I don't know what it means, but apparently we have lots of atmospheric pressure here in the Tampa Bay area. All that to say, if for any reason your radio is being a little funky, you're not getting it, you want to listen to Spirit FM, but the radio isn't working because of atmospheric pressure, you can always listen to Spirit FM on the app. It's free and it's in your app store. 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

0: Today we celebrate the beatification of Fulton J. Sheen. Today is a historic day. Today, the Catholic Church celebrates the beatification of Fulton J. Sheen, and here at Spirit FM, that feels personal, because Fulton Sheen understood something very powerful. A microphone can change a life. Decades ago, he used the media of his time to speak about Jesus to millions of people who may never have walked into a church. His mission was simple: bring souls closer to Christ. And today, we're still doing it. The technology has changed, but the mission hasn't. If I had to describe my relationship with the Holy Spirit, I'd say he's probably my best friend. Hey, I'm Francesca from Evenings and Sunday Praise. I came to know Jesus through personal encounters with the Holy Spirit, especially through music, where I could sense the Lord speaking directly to my heart. But lately, I've been in a drier season of prayer. I haven't been hearing him as clearly, and the Lord has been drawing me towards something I'd avoided for years: structured prayer. I've started praying the Liturgy of the Hours and taking daily rosary walks with my husband. You know, years ago, I thought those prayers might feel rigid or impersonal. Instead, they've become a gift. When I don't have the words, they give me words to pray. And when I don't feel anything, they help me remain close to him. What I resisted for so long has become the very way that the Lord is loving me today, reminding me that his presence doesn't depend on my feelings.
1: Hi, I'm attorney Dean Bernetti. In 1 Peter 2:1, Paul says, "I urge you, first of all, pray for all people, ask God to help them, intercede on their behalf, and give thanks for them." 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That point of focus takes us to a different place. It takes us to a place where we see others through the eyes of God. We see the world in need of a Savior.
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You might call it an unfair advantage. And let's be real, there are legitimate unfair advantages in life. But it's not the majority. It is not the norm. Oftentimes the advantage, it's not even given. It's just taken. Hey friend, I'm Francesca. Thanks for listening to Spirit FM tonight. Sometimes the unfair advantage is the thing that anyone could do, but very few people choose to do it. We all have the same 24 hours in a day, right? But some people choose to wake up at 5 a.m. and go to the gym, and some people don't. Is it an unfair advantage? Not really. I mean, you have the same amount. I have the same amount of time. Who am I kidding? I'm not waking up at 5 a.m. to go to the gym. It's on my list of things to try to do. I'm not doing it at the moment. But look, there are a lot of choices you make every day, and those choices can determine the trajectory of the rest of your day. So choose the harder thing. Prove to yourself that you can do it. And prove to yourself it's not always about an unfair advantage. Sometimes it's just the road less traveled.

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2: Got some new albums coming out. Corey Asbury on September 18th. Megan Woods, her debut album on October 9th. And SEU Worship will release a live album called Found in the Field. Jamie McDonald released a track called Roots, which is inspired by The Chosen. Ryan Stevenson celebrated 10 years. 10 years of his hit song, In the Eye of the Storm. It's my personal Living with Spirit song. And he released a cover of his own song called Eye of the Storm a decade later, and also the kids' version of the song. Finally, Chris Tomlin is going on a Christmas tour with two dates in Florida, Daytona Beach and Pensacola, in the beginning of December. My name's Francesca. That's your new Music Flash on Spirit FM.
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1: I am delighted to report that the kids are gonna be all right. Hey, I'm Francesca. Thanks for listening to Spirit FM tonight. The CDC does a survey every year. They started in 1991, all about teenagers, right? And they have reported in 2025, teens reported feeling less persistent feelings of sadness or hopelessness. The number of teens who were drinking dropped by over 30%. Sports participation was up by 6%. Teens are actively reporting that they're eating more fruits and vegetables and they're drinking more water. These are all great signs. Mental health among teens is improving. Now, I don't know what's doing it. I don't know what's moving the measure. I think it's definitely a snowball effect. Once it kind of becomes cool, it's easier to do it. But that's the kind of hope that we need to hear. The kids are going to be all right. Sometimes you can't change them. You can never change them, actually. You try to tell them what to do, maybe. You try to guide them in the right direction. That's not always going to work. But it's important to know that the trend is that they're going to be okay. So you got to pray for them. You got to love them. And know that God has it all under control.

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How many times have you heard the right song at the right time? And maybe it was a song that you've already heard 40 times. But on that 41st time, Holy Spirit spoke something into your heart that you needed to hear. That's what's so great about this radio ministry. Holy Spirit is working through it. I don't know why. I don't always know how, but I know that He is speaking to people every single day with every single song, with the right song at the right time. If you've experienced that for your life, that is something worth sharing because it doesn't happen everywhere and it's really special here. 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

0: 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And somehow you love somebody like me. Don't know how you do it, but you do it perfectly. I want to be perfect. When other people are brave, all I see is fear in my life, and then I remember that it's God's perfect love that casts out that fear. I feel like every time that I make a turn, it is heading down another broken road when I remember that God has a perfect plan for my life. When we throw up our hands and we confess the places that we fall short, that's when God's perfect love shows up and loves us perfectly.
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Everyone has a stressful task or two that you have to do, and that's a little bit unavoidable. But you can do them in a way that doesn't affect the rest of your day. Hey, I'm Francesca. Thanks for listening to Spirit FM tonight. Look, if you do stressful tasks over 6 p.m., after 6 p.m., it's more likely to ruin your sleep. So what if you could just choose to do those stressful tasks before 6 p.m.? Like, can you get dinner started a little bit earlier? Can you make cleaning up after dinner a task that is less stressful and more enjoyable? Maybe play some great music. Maybe have a little dance party included. I don't know, just do something to take away the stress factor of the situation. Because here's the thing. If you're stressed out, you won't sleep. If you don't sleep, you'll have a worse day the next day. And then that day is all going to be stress, and it's a snowball effect. So if you can, do those stressful tasks earlier, keep the easier things for later at night. And if you can, try to make a stressful task less stressful.

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Last week was kind of a whirlwind. We were fundraising, a bunch of priests came in, it was an artist came in. It was beautiful. It was crazy. It was amazing. Bishop Parks was here. And if you want to see photos, videos of all of the stuff, it's all on our social media. 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
2: 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Right in the beginning, we actually had a really pretty severe accident, and Spirit FM actually has been a part of our life almost the whole time. 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

if you decide you need $100,000 to be happy, then $50,000, yeah, it's gonna feel like a failure. But if you decide that 40,000's enough, suddenly that 50 grand is a success. You know, we forget that failure is a definition that we make up in our heads. We made up the rule book. Hey, I'm Francesca. Thanks for listening to Spirit FM tonight. We have all experienced our fair share of failures. But I have to tell you, most of them are self-invented. We do it with our jobs. We do it with our relationships. We do it with our money. If you struggle with negative thinking, the most important thing to realize is that nothing in the world is ever as good as it is in your head. And that's okay. Our bodies and our minds, they were made good. They were made to be good. The world is sometimes imperfect. It doesn't have to be perfect. If you're worried and you feel like you keep failing, I just want you to remember that you can change the narrative. You can change the conversation that you have with yourself. You can set goals that are maybe more realistic. And you can tell yourself that just because it didn't happen doesn't mean you are a failure. It just means maybe this wasn't the right time. Lord,

0: It's not enough to receive the love of God if you keep it selfish. The love of God is this beautiful, amazing, all-encompassing, all-abounding thing that wasn't just meant for you and me. It is specifically meant for you, but it's also meant for you to pass on to somebody else. That's why today's thought for the day is so impactful from Ecclesiastes chapter 1. One generation passes and another comes, but the world forever stays. The sun rises and the sun goes down, then it presses on to the place where it rises. Life continues long after we're gone. But what matters is the love that we gave to the people who are here. So tell someone you love them. Read scripture with your family. Listen to music that makes you want to be kinder to people. Go the extra mile when you don't feel like it. It may seem trivial. It may seem small. But one generation passes and another comes. The love of God is always the same. Will you pray with me? In the name of the Father, and of the Son, and of the Holy Spirit. Today we pray for Megan recovering from surgery, for Amy's marriage and sobriety, for Joe who has surgery today, for Heather's healing, for Roger's mental health, for Amber who's in the ICU, and for a prayer partner. And we lift up all the prayer intentions that the Spirit FM listeners hold right now in the silence of their hearts. Lord, help us to know your love always and to not just know it and keep it, but to pass it along to the people around us. In the name of the Father, and of the Son, and of the Holy Spirit, amen. Thanks for praying with me.
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0: Because not everything out there is going to be encouraging. Because not everything is good for your four-year-old kid. Because not everything is going to put a smile on your face on the way to work in the morning. Some things are actually going to stress you out more. And Rachel said, absolutely not. Not for Rachel from Tampa. Rachel said, Spirit FM is a constant in her daily commute, and her four-year-old son loves listening to the music. That's what Hopesgiving is about. It's people like Rachel finding hope. 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So just want to say thank you, whether you gave during Hopesgiving, maybe you did it last week or this week, you prayed for Spirit FM, you shared it with a friend, you listened along, you are here because you're part of this family. 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
1: In the name of the Father, and of the Son, and of the Holy Spirit.
2: Amen.
1: I believe in God, the Father Almighty, creator of heaven and earth, and in Jesus Christ, his only Son, our Lord. He was conceived by the power of the Holy Spirit and born of the Virgin Mary. He suffered under Pontius Pilate, was crucified, died, and was buried. He descended to the dead. On the third day he arose again. He ascended into heaven and is seated at the right hand of the Father. He will come again to judge the living and the dead.
2: I believe in the Holy Spirit, the Holy Catholic Church, the communion of saints, the forgiveness of sins, the resurrection of the body, and life everlasting. Amen.
1: Our Father, who art in heaven, hallowed be thy name. Thy kingdom come, thy will be done, on earth as it is in heaven.
2: Give us this day our daily bread, and forgive us our trespasses, as we forgive those who trespass against us. And lead us not into temptation, but deliver us from evil. Amen. Hail Mary, full of grace, the Lord is with thee. Blessed art thou among women, and blessed is the fruit of thy womb, Jesus.
1: Holy Mary, Mother of God, pray for us sinners, now and at the hour of our death. Amen.
2: Hail Mary, full of grace, the Lord is with thee. Blessed art thou among women, and blessed is the fruit of thy womb, Jesus.
1: Holy Mary, Mother of God, pray for us sinners, now and at the hour of our death. Amen.
2: Hail Mary, full of grace, the Lord is with thee. Blessed art thou among women, and blessed is the fruit of thy womb, Jesus.
1: Holy Mary, Mother of God, pray for us sinners, now and at the hour of our death. Amen. Glory be to the Father, and to the Son, and to the Holy Spirit.
2: As it was in the beginning, is now, and ever shall be, world without end. Amen.
1: The first luminous mystery, the baptism in the Jordan. Our Father, who art in heaven, hallowed be thy name. Thy kingdom come, thy will be done, on earth as it is in heaven.
2: Give us this day our daily bread, and forgive us our trespasses, as we forgive those who trespass against us. And lead us not into temptation, but deliver us from evil. Amen.
1: Then Jesus came from Galilee to John at the Jordan to be baptized by him.
2: Hail Mary, full of grace, the Lord is with thee. Blessed art thou among women, and blessed is the fruit of thy womb, Jesus.
1: Holy Mary, Mother of God, pray for us sinners, now and at the hour of our death. Amen. John tried to prevent him, saying, I need to be baptized by you, and yet you are coming to me.
2: Hail Mary, full of grace, the Lord is with thee. Blessed art thou among women, and blessed is the fruit of thy womb, Jesus.
1: Holy Mary, Mother of God, pray for us sinners, now and at the hour of our death. Amen. Jesus said to him in reply, Allow it now.
2: Hail Mary, full of grace, the Lord is with thee. Blessed art thou among women, and blessed is the fruit of thy womb, Jesus.
1: Holy Mary, Mother of God, pray for us sinners, now and at the hour of our death. Amen. For thus it is fitting for us to fulfill all righteousness. Then he allowed him.
2: Hail Mary, full of grace, the Lord is with thee. Blessed art thou among women, and blessed is the fruit of thy womb, Jesus.
1: Holy Mary, Mother of God, pray for us sinners, now and at the hour of our death. Amen. After Jesus was baptized, he came up from the water.
2: Hail Mary, full of grace, the Lord is with thee. Blessed art thou among women, and blessed is the fruit of thy womb, Jesus.
1: Holy Mary, Mother of God, pray for us sinners, now and at the hour of our death. Amen. And behold, the heavens were opened for him.
2: Hail Mary, full of grace, the Lord is with thee. Blessed art thou among women, and blessed is the fruit of thy womb, Jesus.
1: Holy Mary, Mother of God, pray for us sinners, now and at the hour of our death. Amen. And he saw the Spirit of God descending like a dove and coming upon him.
2: Hail Mary, full of grace, the Lord is with thee. Blessed art thou among women, and blessed is the fruit of thy womb, Jesus.
1: Holy Mary, Mother of God, pray for us sinners, now and at the hour of our death. Amen. And a voice came from the heavens, saying,
2: Hail Mary, full of grace, the Lord is with thee. Blessed art thou among women, and blessed is the fruit of thy womb, Jesus.
1: Holy Mary, Mother of God, pray for us sinners, now and at the hour of our death. Amen. This is my beloved Son.
2: Hail Mary, full of grace, the Lord is with thee. Blessed art thou among women, and blessed is the fruit of thy womb, Jesus.
1: Holy Mary, Mother of God, pray for us sinners, now and at the hour of our death. Amen. With whom I am well pleased.
2: Hail Mary, full of grace, the Lord is with thee. Blessed art thou among women, and blessed is the fruit of thy womb, Jesus.
1: Holy Mary, Mother of God, pray for us sinners, now and at the hour of our death. Amen. Glory be to the Father, and to the Son, and to the Holy Spirit.
2: As it was in the beginning, is now, and ever shall be, world without end. Amen. O my Jesus, forgive us our sins, save us from the fires of hell. Lead all souls into heaven, especially those in most need of thy mercy.
1: The second luminous mystery, the wedding of Cana. Our Father, who art in heaven, hallowed be thy name. Thy kingdom come, thy will be done, on earth as it is in heaven.
2: Give us this day our daily bread, and forgive us our trespasses, as we forgive those who trespass against us. And lead us not into temptation, but deliver us from evil. Amen.
1: On the third day there was a wedding in Cana in Galilee, and the mother of Jesus was there. Jesus and his disciples were also invited to the wedding.
2: Hail Mary, full of grace, the Lord is with thee. Blessed art thou among women, and blessed is the fruit of thy womb, Jesus.
1: Holy Mary, Mother of God, pray for us sinners, now and at the hour of our death. Amen. When the wine ran short, the mother of Jesus said to him, "They have no wine." And Jesus said to her, "Woman, how does your concern affect me? My hour has not yet come."
2: Hail Mary, full of grace, the Lord is with thee. Blessed art thou among women, and blessed is the fruit of thy womb, Jesus.
1: Holy Mary, Mother of God, pray for us sinners, now and at the hour of our death. Amen. His mother said to the servers, "Do whatever he tells you."
2: Hail Mary, full of grace, the Lord is with thee. Blessed art thou among women, and blessed is the fruit of thy womb, Jesus.
1: Holy Mary, Mother of God, pray for us sinners, now and at the hour of our death. Amen. Now there were 6 stone water jars there for Jewish ceremonial washings, each holding 20 to 30 gallons. Jesus told them, "Fill the jars with water." So they filled them to the brim.
2: Hail Mary, full of grace, the Lord is with thee. Blessed art thou among women, and blessed is the fruit of thy womb, Jesus.
1: Holy Mary, Mother of God, pray for us sinners, now and at the hour of our death. Amen. Then he told them, "Draw some out now and take it to the head waiter." So they took it.
2: Hail Mary, full of grace, the Lord is with thee. Blessed art thou among women, and blessed is the fruit of thy womb, Jesus.
1: Holy Mary, Mother of God, pray for us sinners, now and at the hour of our death. Amen. And when the head waiter tasted the water that had become wine, without knowing where it came from, although the servers who had drawn the water knew, the head waiter called the bridegroom.
2: Hail Mary, full of grace, the Lord is with thee. Blessed art thou among women, and blessed is the fruit of thy womb, Jesus.
1: Holy Mary, Mother of God, pray for us sinners, now and at the hour of our death. Amen. He said to him, "Everyone serves good wine first, and then when people have drunk freely, an inferior one, but you have kept the good wine until now."
2: Hail Mary, full of grace, the Lord is with thee. Blessed art thou among women, and blessed is the fruit of thy womb, Jesus.
1: Holy Mary, Mother of God, pray for us sinners, now and at the hour of our death. Amen. Jesus did this as the beginning of his signs in Cana in Galilee, and so revealed his glory.
2: Hail Mary, full of grace, the Lord is with thee. Blessed art thou among women, and blessed is the fruit of thy womb, Jesus.
1: Holy Mary, Mother of God, pray for us sinners, now and at the hour of our death. Amen. And his disciples began to believe in him.
2: Hail Mary, full of grace, the Lord is with thee. Blessed art thou among women, and blessed is the fruit of thy womb, Jesus.
1: Holy Mary, Mother of God, pray for us sinners, now and at the hour of our death. Amen. After this, he and his mother, his brothers, and his disciples went down to Capernaum and stayed there only a few days.
2: Hail Mary, full of grace, the Lord is with thee. Blessed art thou among women, and blessed is the fruit of thy womb, Jesus.
1: Holy Mary, Mother of God, pray for us sinners, now and at the hour of our death. Amen. Glory be to the Father, and to the Son, and to the Holy Spirit.
2: As it was in the beginning, is now, and ever shall be, world without end. Amen.
3: O my Jesus, forgive us our sins, save us from the fires of hell. Lead all souls into heaven, especially those in most need of thy mercy.
1: The third luminous mystery, the proclamation of the kingdom of God. Our Father, who art in heaven, hallowed be thy name. Thy kingdom come, thy will be done, on earth as it is in heaven.
2: Give us this day our daily bread, and forgive us our trespasses, as we forgive those who trespass against us. And lead us not into temptation, but deliver us from evil. Amen.
1: This is the time of fulfillment. The kingdom of God is at hand. Repent and believe in the gospel.
2: Hail Mary, full of grace, the Lord is with thee. Blessed art thou among women, and blessed is the fruit of thy womb, Jesus.
1: Holy Mary, Mother of God, pray for us sinners, now and at the hour of our death. Amen. They came bringing to him a paralytic carried by four men. Unable to get near Jesus because of the crowd, they opened up the roof above him. After they had broken through, they let down the mat on which the paralytic was lying.
2: Hail Mary, full of grace, the Lord is with thee. Blessed art thou among women, and blessed is the fruit of thy womb, Jesus.
1: Holy Mary, Mother of God, pray for us sinners, now and at the hour of our death. Amen. When Jesus saw their faith, he said to the paralytic, Child, your sins are forgiven.
2: Hail Mary, full of grace, the Lord is with thee. Blessed art thou among women, and blessed is the fruit of thy womb, Jesus.
1: Holy Mary, Mother of God, pray for us sinners, now and at the hour of our death. Amen. Now some of the scribes were sitting there asking themselves, Why does this man speak that way? He is blaspheming. Who but God alone can forgive sins?
2: Hail Mary, full of grace, the Lord is with thee. Blessed art thou among women, and blessed is the fruit of thy womb, Jesus.
1: Holy Mary, Mother of God, pray for us sinners, now and at the hour of our death. Amen. Jesus immediately knew in his mind what they were thinking to themselves, so he said, Why are you thinking such things in your hearts? Which is easier to say to the paralytic, Your sins are forgiven, or to say, Rise, pick up your mat, and walk?
2: Hail Mary, full of grace, the Lord is with thee. Blessed art thou among women, and blessed is the fruit of thy womb, Jesus.
1: Holy Mary, Mother of God, pray for us sinners, now and at the hour of our death. Amen. But that you may know that the Son of Man has authority to forgive sins on earth, he said to the paralytic, I say to you, rise, pick up your mat, and go home.
2: Hail Mary, full of grace, the Lord is with thee. Blessed art thou among women, and blessed is the fruit of thy womb, Jesus.
1: Holy Mary, Mother of God, pray for us sinners, now and at the hour of our death. Amen. He rose, picked up his mat at once, and went away in the sight of everyone. They were all astounded and glorified God, saying, We have never seen anything like this.
2: Hail Mary, full of grace, the Lord is with thee. Blessed art thou among women, and blessed is the fruit of thy womb, Jesus.
1: Holy Mary, Mother of God, pray for us sinners, now and at the hour of our death. Amen. Once again he went out along the sea. All the crowd came to him, and he taught them.
2: Hail Mary, full of grace, the Lord is with thee. Blessed art thou among women, and blessed is the fruit of thy womb, Jesus.
1: Holy Mary, Mother of God, pray for us sinners, now and at the hour of our death. Amen. So I tell you, her many sins have been forgiven hence. She has shown great love. But the one to whom little is forgiven loves little. He said to her, Your sins are forgiven.
2: Hail Mary, full of grace, the Lord is with thee. Blessed art thou among women, and blessed is the fruit of thy womb, Jesus.
1: Holy Mary, Mother of God, pray for us sinners, now and at the hour of our death. Amen. And when he had said this, he breathed on them and said to them, Receive the Holy Spirit. Whose sins you forgive are forgiven them, and whose sins you retain are retained.
2: Hail Mary, full of grace, the Lord is with thee. Blessed art thou among women, and blessed is the fruit of thy womb, Jesus.
1: Holy Mary, Mother of God, pray for us sinners, now and at the hour of our death. Amen. Glory be to the Father, and to the Son, and to the Holy Spirit.
2: As it was in the beginning, is now, and ever shall be, world without end. Amen.
4: O my Jesus, forgive us our sins, save us from the fires of hell. Lead all souls into heaven, especially those in most need of thy mercy.
1: The fourth luminous mystery, the Transfiguration. Our Father, who art in heaven, hallowed be thy name. Thy kingdom come, thy will be done, on earth as it is in heaven.
2: Give us this day our daily bread, and forgive us our trespasses, as we forgive those who trespass against us. And lead us not into temptation, but deliver us from evil. Amen.
1: While he was still speaking,
2: Hail Mary, full of grace, the Lord is with thee. Blessed art thou among women, and blessed is the fruit of thy womb, Jesus.
1: Holy Mary, Mother of God, pray for us sinners, now and at the hour of our death. Amen. A cloud came.
2: Hail Mary, full of grace, the Lord is with thee. Blessed art thou among women, and blessed is the fruit of thy womb, Jesus.
1: Holy Mary, Mother of God, pray for us sinners, now and at the hour of our death. Amen. And cast a shadow over them.
2: Hail Mary, full of grace, the Lord is with thee. Blessed art thou among women, and blessed is the fruit of thy womb, Jesus.
1: Holy Mary, Mother of God, pray for us sinners, now and at the hour of our death. Amen. And they became frightened when they entered the cloud.
2: Hail Mary, full of grace, the Lord is with thee. Blessed art thou among women, and blessed is the fruit of thy womb, Jesus.
1: Holy Mary, Mother of God, pray for us sinners, now and at the hour of our death. Amen. Then from the cloud came a voice that said,
2: Hail Mary, full of grace, the Lord is with thee. Blessed art thou among women, and blessed is the fruit of thy womb, Jesus.
1: Holy Mary, Mother of God, pray for us sinners, now and at the hour of our death. Amen. This is my chosen Son.
2: Hail Mary, full of grace, the Lord is with thee. Blessed art thou among women, and blessed is the fruit of thy womb, Jesus.
1: Holy Mary, Mother of God, pray for us sinners, now and at the hour of our death. Amen. Listen to him.
2: Hail Mary, full of grace, the Lord is with thee. Blessed art thou among women, and blessed is the fruit of thy womb, Jesus.
1: Holy Mary, Mother of God, pray for us sinners, now and at the hour of our death. Amen. After the voice had spoken, Jesus was found alone.
2: Hail Mary, full of grace, the Lord is with thee. Blessed art thou among women, and blessed is the fruit of thy womb, Jesus.
1: Holy Mary, Mother of God, pray for us sinners, now and at the hour of our death. Amen. They fell silent.
2: Hail Mary, full of grace, the Lord is with thee. Blessed art thou among women, and blessed is the fruit of thy womb, Jesus.
1: Holy Mary, Mother of God, pray for us sinners, now and at the hour of our death. Amen. And did not at that time tell anyone what they had seen.
2: Hail Mary, full of grace, the Lord is with thee. Blessed art thou among women, and blessed is the fruit of thy womb, Jesus.
1: Holy Mary, Mother of God, pray for us sinners, now and at the hour of our death. Amen. Glory be to the Father, and to the Son, and to the Holy Spirit.
2: As it was in the beginning, is now, and ever shall be, world without end. Amen.
4: O my Jesus, forgive us our sins, save us from the fires of hell. Lead all souls into heaven, especially those in most need of thy mercy.
1: The fifth luminous mystery, the institution of the Eucharist. While they were eating, he took bread, said the blessing, broke it, and gave it to them, and said, Take it, this is my body. Then he took a cup, gave thanks, and gave it to them, and they all drank from it. He said to them, This is my blood of the covenant, which will be shed for many. Amen, I say to you, I shall not drink again the fruit of the vine until the day when I drink it new in the kingdom of God. Then after singing a hymn, they went out to the Mount of Olives. Our Father, who art in heaven, hallowed be thy name. Thy kingdom come, thy will be done on earth as it is in heaven.
2: Give us this day our daily bread, and forgive us our trespasses, as we forgive those who trespass against us. And lead us not into temptation, but deliver us from evil. Amen.
1: Before the feast of Passover, Jesus knew that his hour had come to pass from this world to the Father. He loved his own in the world, and he loved them to the end.
2: Hail Mary, full of grace, the Lord is with thee. Blessed art thou among women, and blessed is the fruit of thy womb, Jesus.
1: Holy Mary, Mother of God, pray for us sinners, now and at the hour of our death. Amen. The devil had already induced Judas, son of Simon the Iscariot, to hand him over. So during supper, fully aware that the Father had put everything into his power, and that he had come from God and was returning to God, he rose from supper and took off his outer garments. He took a towel and tied it around his waist. Then he poured water into a basin and began to wash the disciples' feet and dry them with the towel around his waist. He came to Simon Peter, who said to him, Master, are you going to wash my feet? Jesus answered and said to him, What I am doing, You do not understand now, but you will understand later. Peter said to him, You will never wash my feet. Jesus answered him, Unless I wash you, you will have no inheritance with me. Simon Peter said to him, Master, then not only my feet, but my hands and my head as well.
2: Hail Mary, full of grace, the Lord is with thee. Blessed art thou among women, and blessed is the fruit of thy womb, Jesus.
1: Holy Mary, Mother of God, pray for us sinners, now and at the hour of our death. Amen. Jesus said to him, Whoever has bathed has no need except to have his feet washed, for he is clean all over. So you are clean, but not all. For he knew who would betray him. For this reason he said, Not all of you are clean. So when he had washed their feet, and put his garments back on, and reclined at table again, he said to them, Do you realize what I have done for you? You call me teacher and master, and rightly so, for indeed I am. If I, therefore, the master and teacher, have washed your feet, you ought to wash one another's feet. I have given you a model to follow, so that as I have done for you, you should also do.
2: Hail Mary, full of grace, the Lord is with thee. Blessed art thou among women, and blessed is the fruit of thy womb, Jesus.
1: Holy Mary, Mother of God, pray for us sinners, now and at the hour of our death. Amen. Amen, amen, I say to you, no slave is greater than his master, nor any messenger greater than the one who sent him. If you understand this, blessed are you if you do it. I am not speaking of all of you. I know those whom I have chosen. But so that the scripture might be fulfilled, the one who ate my food has raised his heel against me.
2: Hail Mary, full of grace, the Lord is with thee. Blessed art thou among women, and blessed is the fruit of thy womb, Jesus.
1: Holy Mary, Mother of God, pray for us sinners, now and at the hour of our death. Amen. From now on, I am telling you before it happens, so that when it happens, you may believe that I am. Amen, amen, I say to you, Whoever receives the one I send receives me, and whoever receives me receives the one who sent me.
2: Hail Mary, full of grace, the Lord is with thee. Blessed art thou among women, and blessed is the fruit of thy womb, Jesus.
1: Holy Mary, Mother of God, pray for us sinners, now and at the hour of our death. Amen. When he had said this, Jesus was deeply troubled and testified, Amen, amen, I say to you, one of you will betray me. The disciples looked at one another, at a loss as to whom he meant. One of his disciples, the one whom Jesus loved, was reclining at Jesus' side. So Simon Peter nodded to him to find out whom he meant. He leaned back against Jesus' chest and said to him, Master, who is it?
2: Hail Mary, full of grace, the Lord is with thee. Blessed art thou among women, and blessed is the fruit of thy womb, Jesus.
1: Holy Mary, Mother of God, pray for us sinners, now and at the hour of our death. Amen. Jesus answered, It is the one to whom I hand the morsel after I have dipped it. So he dipped the morsel and took it and handed it to Judas, son of Simon the Iscariot. After he took the morsel, Satan entered him. So Jesus said to him, What you are going to do, do quickly. Now none of those reclining at table realized why he had said this to him. Some thought that since Judas kept the money bag, Jesus had told him, Buy what we need for the feast, or to give something to the poor. So he took the morsel and left at once, and it was night.
2: Hail Mary, full of grace, the Lord is with thee. Blessed art thou among women, and blessed is the fruit of thy womb, Jesus.
1: Holy Mary, Mother of God, pray for us sinners, now and at the hour of our death. Amen. When he had left, Jesus said, Now is the Son of Man glorified, and God is glorified in him. If God is glorified in him, God will also glorify him in himself. And he will glorify him at once. My children, I will be with you only a little while longer. You will look for me, and as I told the Jews, where I go you cannot come, so now I say it to you.
2: Hail Mary, full of grace, the Lord is with thee. Blessed art thou among women, and blessed is the fruit of thy womb, Jesus.
1: Holy Mary, Mother of God, pray for us sinners, now and at the hour of our death. Amen. I give you a new commandment, love one another. As I have loved you, so you also should love one another. This is how all will know that you are my disciples, if you have love for one another. Simon Peter said to him, Master, where are you going? Jesus answered him, Where I am going, you cannot follow me now, though you will follow later.
2: Hail Mary, full of grace, the Lord is with thee. Blessed art thou among women, and blessed is the fruit of thy womb, Jesus.
1: Holy Mary, Mother of God, pray for us sinners. Now and at the hour of our death. Amen. Peter said to him, "Master, why can't I follow you now? I will lay down my life for you." Jesus answered, "Will you lay down your life for me? Amen, amen, I say to you, the cock will not crow before you deny me 3 times.
2: Hail Mary, full of grace, the Lord is with thee. Blessed art thou among women, and blessed is the fruit of thy womb, Jesus.
1: Holy Mary, Mother of God, pray for us sinners, now and at the hour of our death. Amen. Glory be to the Father, and to the Son, and to the Holy Spirit.
2: As it was in the beginning, is now, and ever shall be, world without end. Amen.
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0: 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I love you. 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I am sorry for my sins. Deepen my sorrow. I worship you as my first beginning. I long for you as my last end. I praise you as my constant helper and call on you as my loving protector. 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I offer you, Lord, my thoughts to be fixed on you, my words to have you for their theme, my actions to reflect my love for you, my sufferings to be endured for your greater glory. I want to do what you ask of me in the way you ask, for as long as you ask, because you ask it. Lord, enlighten my understanding, strengthen my will, purify my heart and make me holy. Help me to repent of my past sins and to resist temptation in the future. Help me to rise above my human weaknesses and to grow stronger as a Christian. Let me love you, my Lord and my God, and see myself as I really am, a pilgrim in this world, a Christian, called to respect and love all those whose lives I touch, those in authority over me, or those under my authority, my friends and my enemies. Help me to conquer anger with gentleness, greed by generosity, apathy by fervor. Help me to forget myself and reach out towards others. Make me prudent in planning, courageous in taking risks. Make me patient in suffering, unassuming in prosperity. Keep me, Lord, attentive in prayer, temperate in food and drink, diligent in my work, firm in my good intentions. Let my conscience be clear, my conduct without fault, my speech blameless, my life well ordered. Put me on guard against my human weaknesses. Let me cherish your love for me, keep your law, and come at last to your salvation. Teach me to realize that this world is passing, that my true future is the happiness of heaven, that life on earth is short, and the life to come eternal. Help me to prepare for death with a proper fear of judgment, but a greater trust in your goodness. Lead me safely through death to the endless joy of heaven. Grant this through Christ our Lord. Amen. In the name of the Father, and of the Son, and of the Holy Spirit. Amen.
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2: In the name of the Father, and of the Son, and of the Holy Spirit,
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2: The Lord be with you.
3: And with your spirit.
2: And brothers and sisters, let us acknowledge our sins and so prepare ourselves to celebrate the sacred mysteries. You were sent to heal the contrite of heart. Lord, have mercy.
3: Lord, have mercy.
2: You came to call sinners. Christ, have mercy.
3: Christ, have mercy.
2: You are seated at the right hand of the Father to intercede for us. Lord, have mercy.
3: Lord, have mercy.
2: May Almighty God have mercy on us, forgive us our sins, and bring us to everlasting life.
3: Amen.
2: Let us pray. O God, who founded all the commands of your sacred law upon love of you and of our neighbor, grant that by keeping your precepts, we may merit to attain eternal life. Through our Lord Jesus Christ, your Son, who lives and reigns with you in the unity of the Holy Spirit, God forever and ever.
3: Amen.
4: A reading from the book of Ecclesiastes. Vanity of vanities, says Koheleth, vanity of vanities, all things are vanity. What profit has

0: from all the labor which he toils at under the sun. One generation passes and another comes, but the world forever stays. The sun rises and the sun goes down, that it presses on to the place where it rises. Blowing now toward the south, then toward the north, the wind turns again and again, resuming its rounds. All rivers go to the sea, yet never does the sea become full. To the place where they go, the rivers keep on going. All speech is labored. There is nothing one can say. The eye is not satisfied with seeing, nor is the ear satisfied with hearing. What has been, that will be. What has been done, that will be done. Nothing is new under the sun. Even the thing of which we say, see, this is new, has already existed in the ages that preceded us. There is no remembrance of the men of old, nor of those to come will there be any remembrance among those who come after them. The word of the Lord. The response is, in every age, O Lord, you have been our refuge. In every age, O Lord, you have been our refuge. You turn man back to dust, saying, return, O children of men, for 1,000 years in your sight are as yesterday, now that it is past, or as a watch of the night. In every age, O Lord, you have been our refuge. You make an end of them in their sleep. The next morning they are like the changing grass, which at dawn springs up anew, but by evening wilts and fades. In every age, O Lord, you have been our refuge. Teach us to number our days aright, that we may gain wisdom of heart. Return, O Lord, how long? Have pity on your servants. In every age, O Lord, you have been our refuge. Fill us at daybreak with your kindness, that we may shout for joy and gladness all our days. Prosper the work of our hands for us. Prosper the work of our hands. In every age, O Lord, you have been our refuge. Alleluia, alleluia. Alleluia, alleluia. I'm the way and the truth and the life, says the Lord. No one comes to the Father except through me.
1: The Lord be with you.
2: And with your spirit.
1: A reading from the Holy Gospel according to Luke.
2: Glory to you, Lord.
1: Herod the Tetrarch heard about all that was happening, and he was greatly perplexed because some were saying, John has been raised from the dead. Others were saying, Elijah appeared. Still others, one of the ancient prophets has arisen. But Herod said, John I beheaded. Who then is this about whom I hear such things? And he kept trying to see him. The Gospel of the Lord.
2: Praise to you, Lord Jesus Christ.
1: One of the most chilling statements of Jesus in the Gospel of Luke is when he gives that parable of the rich man and Lazarus. And the rich man ends up in hell and asking Jesus to go back and warn his brothers so that they might repent and be converted and not have to come to this place of torment. And what Jesus says is really striking. If they don't listen to Moses and the prophets, neither will they listen to someone should they rise from the dead. They do not listen to Moses and the prophets, neither will they listen to somebody who's risen from the dead. And you kind of see this being played out in Herod's own life. It's no mistake that as Jesus is hearing about all that's happening, that they're associating Jesus with all of these dead prophets who seem to have risen from the dead. And here Jesus, he's proclaiming the word of God, much in line with the prophets and with Moses. He's the fulfillment. And of course, he himself is going to actually rise from the dead, and still people aren't going to listen to him, right? But he points back to Moses and the prophets. This is important, I think, because when you look at Herod's father, Herod the Great, remember when the Magi came, he hears about this event, and the significance of this event is told to us by the prophets. And he goes in search of the prophets to find out where the Christ was to be born. And even the Magi themselves, when they see the star, they most likely are associating it with the prophecy of Balaam in the book of Numbers, which is written by Moses, right? Moses and the prophets are coming to play in hearing about the event of the birth of this child, and it threatens Herod, the father of Herod the Tetrarch. And he goes and he slaughters the innocent, trying to kill Jesus. Now Herod Antipas, his son, who has already killed John the Baptist, hears about what Jesus is doing. He makes the point, well, John I beheaded, who is this? And it's clearly touching something of his conscience. This isn't just like, oh, I just hear these like fascinating things about this popular guy. No, Jesus' very presence in his ministry is like tapping into his conscience. When it says he's greatly perplexed, the word in Greek for greatly perplexed, it's one word. It means there is thoroughly no way out. When you break down the word, dia apareo, it means thoroughly no way out. He is cornered by the mere presence of Jesus, and he has to make a decision for or against him. And he hasn't even met Jesus. Jesus is so utterly unique. No other person in history demands a response and has a claim on our very existence the way Jesus does. And there's no middle ground. Either it's yes or no. Either we're with him or against him. There's no middle ground. And we see Herod right now. It's like, well, he hasn't really made a decision, but his inactivity, his indecision brings about his downfall in the end. He's already murdered the greatest prophet of all. But later on in the gospel, when he does meet Jesus, what does he do? He mocks him. And he becomes friends with another enemy of Jesus, Pontius Pilate. And they had formerly been enemies. But Jesus' mere presence and their decision not to follow him, they end up becoming friends in opposition to Jesus. Brothers and sisters, are your lives aligned with the words of Moses and the prophets? Is it aligned with the incarnate word of God? We must make a firm decision. Even our indecision is a decision. There is no middle ground. We must choose.
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0: The response will be, Lord, graciously hear us.
4: Lord, graciously hear us.
0: May the church continue to call forth holy leaders willing to embrace and preach the power of your love. Lord, hear us.
4: Lord, graciously hear us.
0: Inspire those who govern to seek wisdom from you as they tend to the needs of those they serve. Lord, hear us.
4: Lord, graciously hear us.
0: Bless all who struggle with chronic illness. May Christ the healer bring them physical and spiritual healing. Lord, hear us.
4: Lord, graciously hear us.
0: Inspire this faith community to put on the armor of God and fight against evil. Lord, hear us.
4: Lord, graciously hear us.
0: Bless those who have died in the light of faith. May Christ lead them to their heavenly home. Lord, hear us.
4: Lord, graciously hear us.
0: Grant every needed blessing to Carol McLean, for whom this Mass is offered. Lord, hear us.
4: Lord, graciously hear us.
0: And let us now offer the prayers and petitions we hold in the silence of our hearts. Lord, hear us.
4: Lord, graciously hear us.
3: Almighty God, look upon our petitions with kindness and answer them according to your divine will, through Christ our Lord.
2: Amen.
3: Blessed are you, Lord God of all creation, for through your goodness we have received the bread we offer you, fruit of the earth and work of human hands. You will become for us the bread of life.
2: Blessed be God forever.
3: Blessed are you, Lord God of all creation, for through your goodness we have received the wine we offer you, fruit of the vine and work of human hands, will become our spiritual drink. Pray, brothers and sisters, that my sacrifice and yours may be acceptable to God, the Almighty Father. Receive with favor, O Lord, we pray, the offerings of your people, that what they profess with devotion and faith may be theirs through these heavenly mysteries, through Christ our Lord.
2: Amen.
3: The Lord be with you.
2: And with your spirit.
3: Lift up your hearts.
2: Lift them up to the Lord.
3: Let us give thanks to the Lord our God.
2: It is
3: truly right and just, our duty and our salvation, always and everywhere to give you thanks, Lord, Holy Father, Almighty and Eternal God, through Christ our Lord. His death we celebrate in love, his resurrection we confess with living faith, and his coming in glory we await with unwavering hope. And so with all the angels and saints we praise you, as without end we acclaim.
4: Holy, holy, holy, Lord God of hosts, heaven and earth are full of your glory. Hosanna in the highest. Blessed is he who comes in the name of the Lord. Hosanna in the highest.
3: You are indeed holy, O Lord, the fount of all holiness. Make holy, therefore, these gifts, we pray, by sending down your Spirit upon them like the dewfall, so that they may become for us the body and blood of our Lord Jesus Christ. At the time he was betrayed and entered willingly into his passion, he took bread, and giving thanks, broke it, and gave it to his disciples, saying, "Take this, all of you, and eat of it, for this is my body, which will be given up for you." In a similar way, when supper was ended, he took the chalice, and once more giving thanks, he gave it to his disciples, saying, "Take this, all of you, and drink from it, for this is the chalice of my blood, the blood of the new and eternal covenant, which will be poured out for you and for many for the forgiveness of sins. Do this in memory of me." The mystery of faith. Save us, Savior of the world, for by your cross and resurrection you have set us free. Therefore, as we celebrate the memorial of his death and resurrection, we offer you, Lord, the bread of life and the chalice of salvation, giving thanks that you have held us worthy to be in your presence and minister to you. Humbly we pray that, partaking of the body and blood of Christ, we may be gathered into one by the Holy Spirit. Remember, Lord, your church spread throughout the world, and bring her to the fullness of charity, together with Leo, our Pope, and Gregory, our Bishop, and all the clergy. Remember also our brothers and sisters who have fallen asleep in the hope of the resurrection, and all who have died in your mercy. Welcome them into the light of your face. Have mercy on us all, we pray, that with the Blessed Virgin Mary, Mother of God, with Blessed Joseph, her spouse, with the blessed apostles and all the saints who have pleased you throughout the ages, we may merit to be co-heirs to eternal life, and may praise and glorify you through your Son, Jesus Christ. Through him and with him and in him, O God, Almighty Father, in the unity of the Holy Spirit, all glory and honor is yours, forever and ever. At the Savior's command, informed by divine teaching, we dare to say, "Our Father, who art in heaven, hallowed be thy name. Thy kingdom come, thy will be done, on earth as it is in heaven. Give us this day our daily bread, and forgive us our trespasses, as we forgive those who trespass against us. Lead us not into temptation, but deliver us from evil." Deliver us, Lord, we pray, from every evil. Graciously grant peace in our days, that by the help of your mercy we may be always free from sin and safe from all distress, as we await the blessed hope and the coming of our Savior, Jesus Christ. Lord Jesus Christ, who said to your apostles, "Peace I leave you, my peace I give you," look not on our sins, but on the faith of your church, and graciously grant her peace and unity in accordance with your will. Live and reign forever and ever.
2: Amen.
3: The peace of the Lord be with you always.
2: And with your spirit.
3: Let us offer each other the sign of peace. Lamb of God,
2: you take away the sins of the world, have mercy on us. Lamb of God,
3: behold the Lamb of God. Behold him who takes away the sins of the world. Blessed are those called to the supper of the Lamb.
4: Lord, I am not worthy that you should enter under my roof, but only say the word, and my soul shall be healed.

My Jesus, I believe that you are really present in the Most Blessed Sacrament. I love you above all things, and I desire you to come into my soul. As I cannot now receive you sacramentally, come spiritually into my heart. I embrace you and unite myself wholly to you. 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With burning soul and prayer, I beseech you to fix in my heart lively sentiments of faith, hope, and charity, true contrition for my sins, and a firm purpose of amendment. 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They have pierced my hands and my feet. They have numbered all my bones.

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Yeah, it probably is. 90.5, your Spirit FM. 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
1: So Adam and I are high school sweethearts. Adam asked me to prom senior year.
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1: But he was not into that. 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
0: 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Who's coming?
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0: Hey, this is Micah Tyler with the message of my new song, Perfectly. And somehow you love somebody like me. Don't know how you do it, but you do it perfectly. I want to be perfect. When other people are brave, all I see is fear in my life, and then I remember that it's God's perfect love that casts out that fear. I feel like every time that I make a turn, it is heading down another broken road when I remember that God has a perfect plan for my life. When we throw up our hands and we confess the places that we fall short, that's when God's perfect love shows up and loves us perfectly.
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8: 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What if I told you? 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

0: perfectly. 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The real key is that we are working together and not in opposition to one another. 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
1: So Adam and I are high school sweethearts. Adam asked me to prom senior year.
2: Oh, that's sweet.
1: There was no promposal.
2: I was going to say, was the promposal a thing in your time?
1: It was.
2: Okay.
1: But he was not into that. And okay. I'm okay with that. I don't need the attention like that.
2: Let's get back to the good old days of just going up to your crush in the hall and asking if they've got a date to the prom.
1: Right.
2: And asking if they would go with you and getting crushed like three times before you finally get someone that says yes.
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3: Got some new albums coming out. Corey Asbury on September 18th, Megan Woods her debut album on October 9th, and SEU Worship will release a live album called Found in the Field. Jamie McDonald released a track called Roots, which is inspired by The Chosen. Ryan Stevenson celebrated 10 years of his hit song, In the Eye of the Storm. It's my personal Living with Spirit song. And he released a cover of his own song called Eye of the Storm a decade later, and also the kids' version of the song. Finally, Chris Tomlin is going on a Christmas tour with two dates in Florida, Daytona Beach and Pensacola, in the beginning of December. My name's Francesca. That's your new Music Flash on Spirit FM.
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2: 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We have been listening to Spirit FM ever since we moved down here to Florida. Right in the beginning, we actually had a really pretty severe accident, and Spirit FM actually has been a part of our life almost the whole time. We used it as a way to keep us inspired and also keep our faith throughout the hard times. My son wound up going to Jesuit here in Tampa, and every day I drove him down to school and listened to Spirit FM every day on the radio. 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We now have our two granddaughters, and we just recently did a day sponsorship for each of them on their birthdays. Just the smile and the joy on all their faces, including my son and their mother. Just the joy seeing them and knowing that Spirit FM is such a big part of all of our lives. And it has really, truly been a blessing throughout all our time here in Florida and continues to be a blessing to all of us every day.
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1: So Adam and I are high school sweethearts. Adam asked me to prom senior year.
2: Oh, that's sweet.
1: There was no promposal.
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1: It was.
2: Okay.
1: But he was not into that. And okay. 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I don't need the attention like that.
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0: from the dead. He ascended into heaven and is seated at the right hand of God the Father Almighty. From there he will come to judge the living and the dead.
1: I believe in the Holy Spirit, the Holy Catholic Church, the communion of saints, the forgiveness of sins, the resurrection of the body, and life everlasting. Amen.
0: Eternal Father, I offer you the body and blood, soul and divinity, of your dearly beloved Son, our Lord Jesus Christ,
1: in atonement for our sins and those of the whole world.
0: For the sake of his sorrowful passion,
1: have mercy on us and on the whole world.
0: For the sake of his sorrowful passion,
1: have mercy on us and on the whole world.
0: For the sake of his sorrowful passion,
1: have mercy on us and on the whole world.
0: For the sake of his sorrowful passion,
1: have mercy on us and on the whole world.
0: For the sake of his sorrowful passion,
1: have mercy on us and on the whole world.
0: For the sake of his sorrowful passion,
1: have mercy on us and on the whole world.
0: For the sake of his sorrowful passion,
1: have mercy on us and on the whole world.
0: For the sake of his sorrowful passion,
1: have mercy on us and on the whole world.
0: For the sake of his sorrowful passion,
1: have mercy on us and on the whole world.
0: For the sake of his sorrowful passion,
1: have mercy on us and on the whole world.
0: Eternal Father, I offer you the body and blood, soul and divinity of your dearly beloved Son, our Lord Jesus Christ,
1: in atonement for our sins and those of the whole world.
0: For the sake of his sorrowful passion,
1: have mercy on us and on the whole world.
0: For the sake of his sorrowful passion,
1: have mercy on us and on the whole world.
0: For the sake of his sorrowful passion,
1: have mercy on us and on the whole world.
0: For the sake of his sorrowful passion,
1: have mercy on us and on the whole world.
0: For the sake of his sorrowful passion,
1: have mercy on us and on the whole world.
0: For the sake of his sorrowful passion,
1: have mercy on us and on the whole world.
0: For the sake of his sorrowful passion,
1: have mercy on us and on the whole world.
0: For the sake of his sorrowful passion,
1: have mercy on us and on the whole world.
0: For the sake of his sorrowful passion,
1: have mercy on us and on the whole world.
0: For the sake of his sorrowful passion,
1: have mercy on us and on the whole world.
0: Eternal Father, I offer you the body and blood, soul and divinity of your dearly beloved Son, our Lord Jesus Christ,
1: in atonement for our sins and those of the whole world.
0: For the sake of his sorrowful passion,
1: have mercy on us and on the whole world.
0: For the sake of his sorrowful passion,
1: have mercy on us and on the whole world.
0: For the sake of his sorrowful passion,
1: have mercy on us and on the whole world.
0: For the sake of his sorrowful passion,
1: have mercy on us and on the whole world.
0: For the sake of his sorrowful passion,
1: have mercy on us and on the whole world.
0: For the sake of his sorrowful passion,
1: have mercy on us and on the whole world.
0: For the sake of his sorrowful passion,
1: have mercy on us and on the whole world.
0: For the sake of his sorrowful passion,
1: have mercy on us and on the whole world.
0: For the sake of his sorrowful passion,
1: have mercy on us and on the whole world.
0: For the sake of his sorrowful passion,
1: have mercy on us and on the whole world.
0: Eternal Father, I offer you the body and blood, soul and divinity of your dearly beloved Son, our Lord Jesus Christ,
1: in atonement for our sins and those of the whole world.
0: For the sake of his sorrowful passion,
1: have mercy on us and on the whole world.
0: For the sake of his sorrowful passion,
1: have mercy on us and on the whole world.
0: For the sake of his sorrowful passion,
1: have mercy on us and on the whole world.
0: For the sake of his sorrowful passion,
1: have mercy on us and on the whole world.
0: For the sake of his sorrowful passion,
1: have mercy on us and on the whole world.
0: For the sake of his sorrowful passion,
1: have mercy on us and on the whole world.
0: For the sake of his sorrowful passion,
1: have mercy on us and on the whole world.
0: For the sake of his sorrowful passion,
1: have mercy on us and on the whole world.
0: For the sake of his sorrowful passion,
1: have mercy on us and on the whole world.
0: For the sake of his sorrowful passion,
1: have mercy on us and on the whole world.
0: Eternal Father, I offer you the body and blood, soul and divinity of your dearly beloved Son, our Lord Jesus Christ,
1: in atonement for our sins and those of the whole world.
0: For the sake of his sorrowful passion,
1: have mercy on us and on the whole world.
0: For the sake of his sorrowful passion,
1: have mercy on us and on the whole world.
0: For the sake of his sorrowful passion,
1: have mercy on us and on the whole world.
0: For the sake of his sorrowful passion,
1: have mercy on us and on the whole world.
0: For the sake of his sorrowful passion,
1: have mercy on us and on the whole world.
0: For the sake of his sorrowful passion,
1: have mercy on us and on the whole world.
0: For the sake of his sorrowful passion,
1: have mercy on us and on the whole world.
0: For the sake of his sorrowful passion,
1: have mercy on us and on the whole world.
0: For the sake of his sorrowful passion,
1: have mercy on us and on the whole world.
0: For the sake of his sorrowful passion,
1: have mercy on us and on the whole world.
0: Holy God, Holy Mighty One, Holy Immortal One,
1: have mercy on us and on the whole world.
0: Holy God, Holy Mighty One, Holy Immortal One,
1: have mercy on us and on the whole world.
0: Holy God, Holy Mighty One, Holy Immortal One,
1: have mercy on us and on the whole world.
0: Eternal God, in whom mercy is endless, and the treasury of compassion inexhaustible,
1: look kindly upon us.

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0: This is Franciscan Media's Saint of the Day for September 25th. Today we celebrate Saints Louis Martin and Zélie Guérin. Born into a military family in Bordeaux, Louis trained to become a watchmaker. His desire to join a religious community went unfulfilled because he didn't know Latin. Moving to Normandy, he met Zélie, a highly skilled lacemaker who also had been disappointed in her attempts to enter religious life. They married in 1858 and over the years were blessed with 9 children, though 2 sons and 2 daughters died in infancy. Louis managed the lace-making business that Zélie continued at home while raising her children. She died from breast cancer in 1877. Louis then moved the family to Lisieux to be near his brother and sister-in-law, who helped with the education of his 5 surviving girls. His health began to fail after his 15-year-old daughter entered the monastery of Mount Carmel at Lisieux in 1888. Louis died in 1894, a few months after being committed to a sanitarium. The home that Louis and Zélie created nurtured the sanctity of all their children, but especially their youngest, who is known to us as Saint Thérèse of the Child Jesus. Louis and Zélie were beatified in 2008 and canonized in 2015. There's more about the saints, along with inspiration and Catholic resources, at our website, saintoftheday.org. From Franciscan Media, this has been Saint of the Day.
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1: In the name of the Father, and of the Son, and of the Holy Spirit.
2: Amen.
1: I believe in God, the Father Almighty, maker of heaven and earth. I believe in Jesus Christ, his only Son, our Lord, who was conceived by the Holy Spirit, born of the Virgin Mary, suffered under Pontius Pilate, was crucified, died, and was buried. He descended to the dead. On the third day he rose again from the dead. He ascended into heaven, seated at the right hand of God, the Father Almighty. From thence he shall come to judge the living and the dead.
2: I believe in the Holy Spirit, the Holy Catholic Church, the communion of saints, the forgiveness of sins, the resurrection of the body, and life everlasting. Amen.
1: Our Father, who art in heaven, hallowed be thy name. Thy kingdom come, thy will be done, on earth as it is in heaven.
2: Give us this day our daily bread, and forgive us our trespasses, as we forgive those who trespass against us. And lead us not into temptation, but deliver us from evil. Amen. Hail Mary, full of grace, the Lord is with thee. Blessed art thou among women, and blessed is the fruit of thy womb, Jesus.
1: Holy Mary, Mother of God, pray for us sinners, now and at the hour of our death. Amen.
2: Hail Mary, full of grace, the Lord is with thee. Blessed art thou among women, and blessed is the fruit of thy womb, Jesus.
1: Holy Mary, Mother of God, pray for us sinners, now and at the hour of our death. Amen.
2: Hail Mary, full of grace, the Lord is with thee. Blessed art thou among women, and blessed is the fruit of thy womb, Jesus.
1: Holy Mary, Mother of God, pray for us sinners, now and at the hour of our death. Amen. Glory be to the Father, and to the Son, and to the Holy Spirit.
2: As it was in the beginning, is now, and ever shall be, world without end. Amen.
1: The first sorrowful mystery, the agony in the garden. Our Father who art in heaven, hallowed be thy name. Thy kingdom come, thy will be done, on earth as it is in heaven.
2: Give us this day our daily bread, and forgive us our trespasses, as we forgive those who trespass against us. And lead us not into temptation, but deliver us from evil. Amen.
1: Then Jesus came with them to a place called Gethsemane, and he said to his disciples, "Sit here, while I go over there and pray." He took along Peter and the two sons of Zebedee, and began to feel sorrow and distress.
2: Hail Mary, full of grace, the Lord is with thee. Blessed art thou among women, and blessed is the fruit of thy womb, Jesus.
1: Holy Mary, Mother of God, pray for us sinners, now and at the hour of our death. Amen. Then he said to them, "My soul is sorrowful even to death. Remain here and keep watch with me."
2: Hail Mary, full of grace, the Lord is with thee. Blessed art thou among women, and blessed is the fruit of thy womb, Jesus.
1: Holy Mary, Mother of God, pray for us sinners, now and at the hour of our death. Amen. After withdrawing about a stone's throw from them, and kneeling, he prayed.
2: Hail Mary, full of grace, the Lord is with thee. Blessed art thou among women, and blessed is the fruit of thy womb, Jesus.
1: Holy Mary, Mother of God, pray for us sinners, now and at the hour of our death. Amen. He said, "Father, if you are willing, take this cup away from me. Still not my will, but yours be done."
2: Hail Mary, full of grace, the Lord is with thee. Blessed art thou among women, and blessed is the fruit of thy womb, Jesus.
1: Holy Mary, Mother of God, pray for us sinners, now and at the hour of our death. Amen. And to strengthen him, an angel from heaven appeared to him.
2: Hail Mary, full of grace, the Lord is with thee. Blessed art thou among women, and blessed is the fruit of thy womb, Jesus.
1: Holy Mary, Mother of God, pray for us sinners, now and at the hour of our death. Amen. He was in such agony, and he prayed so fervently.
2: Hail Mary, full of grace, the Lord is with thee. Blessed art thou among women, and blessed is the fruit of thy womb, Jesus.
1: Holy Mary, Mother of God, pray for us sinners, now and at the hour of our death. Amen. That his sweat became like drops of blood falling on the ground.
2: Hail Mary, full of grace, the Lord is with thee. Blessed art thou among women, and blessed is the fruit of thy womb, Jesus.
1: Holy Mary, Mother of God, pray for us sinners, now and at the hour of our death. Amen. When he returned to his disciples, he found them asleep. He said to Peter, "So you could not keep watch with me for 1 hour?"
2: Hail Mary, full of grace, the Lord is with thee. Blessed art thou among women, and blessed is the fruit of thy womb, Jesus.
1: Holy Mary, Mother of God, pray for us sinners, now and at the hour of our death. Amen. Watch and pray, that you may not undergo the test.
2: Hail Mary, full of grace, the Lord is with thee. Blessed art thou among women, and blessed is the fruit of thy womb, Jesus.
1: Holy Mary, Mother of God, pray for us sinners, now and at the hour of our death. Amen. The Spirit is willing, but the flesh is weak.
2: Hail Mary, full of grace, the Lord is with thee. Blessed art thou among women, and blessed is the fruit of thy womb, Jesus.
1: Holy Mary, Mother of God, pray for us sinners, now and at the hour of our death. Amen. Glory be to the Father, and to the Son, and to the Holy Spirit.
2: As it was in the beginning, is now, and ever shall be, world without end. Amen.
3: O my Jesus, forgive us our sins, save us from the fires of hell. Lead all souls to heaven, especially those in most need of thy mercy.
1: The second sorrowful mystery, the scourging at the pillar. Our Father who art in heaven, hallowed be thy name. Thy kingdom come, thy will be done, on earth as it is in heaven.
2: Give us this day our daily bread, and forgive us our trespasses, as we forgive those who trespass against us. And lead us not into temptation, but deliver us from evil. Amen.
1: They bound Jesus, led him away, and handed him over to Pilate. Pilate questioned him, "Are you the King of the Jews?"
2: Hail Mary, full of grace, the Lord is with thee. Blessed art thou among women, and blessed is the fruit of thy womb, Jesus.
1: Holy Mary, Mother of God, pray for us sinners, now and at the hour of our death. Amen. Jesus answered, "My kingdom does not belong to this world. My kingdom is not here."
2: Hail Mary, full of grace, the Lord is with thee. Blessed art thou among women, and blessed is the fruit of thy womb, Jesus.
1: Holy Mary, Mother of God, pray for us sinners, now and at the hour of our death. Amen. So Pilate said to him, "Then you are a king." "You say I am a king. For this I was born, and for this I came into the world, to testify to the truth. Everyone who belongs to the truth listens to my voice."
2: Hail Mary, full of grace, the Lord is with thee. Blessed art thou among women, and blessed is the fruit of thy womb, Jesus.
1: Holy Mary, Mother of God, pray for us sinners, now and at the hour of our death. Amen. Pilate said to him, "What is truth?" When he had said this, he again went out to the Jews and said to them, "I find no guilt in him."
2: Hail Mary, full of grace, the Lord is with thee. Blessed art thou among women, and blessed is the fruit of thy womb, Jesus.
1: Holy Mary, Mother of God, pray for us sinners, now and at the hour of our death. Amen. Then Pilate took Jesus and had him scourged.
2: Hail Mary, full of grace, the Lord is with thee. Blessed art thou among women, and blessed is the fruit of thy womb, Jesus.
1: Holy Mary, Mother of God, pray for us sinners, now and at the hour of our death. Amen. He was spurned and avoided by men, a man of suffering, accustomed to infirmity, one of those from whom men hide their faces, spurned, and we held him in no esteem.
2: Hail Mary, full of grace, the Lord is with thee. Blessed art thou among women, and blessed is the fruit of thy womb, Jesus.
1: Holy Mary, Mother of God, pray for us sinners, now and at the hour of our death. Amen. Yet it was our infirmities that he bore, our sufferings that he endured, while we thought of him as stricken, as one smitten by God and afflicted.
2: Hail Mary, full of grace, the Lord is with thee. Blessed art thou among women, and blessed is the fruit of thy womb, Jesus.
1: Holy Mary, Mother of God, pray for us sinners, now and at the hour of our death. Amen. But he was pierced for our offenses, crushed for our sins.
2: Hail Mary, full of grace, the Lord is with thee. Blessed art thou among women, and blessed is the fruit of thy womb, Jesus.
1: Holy Mary, Mother of God, pray for us sinners, now and at the hour of our death. Amen. We had all gone astray like sheep, each following his own way, but the Lord laid upon him the guilt of us all.
2: Hail Mary, full of grace, the Lord is with thee. Blessed art thou among women, and blessed is the fruit of thy womb, Jesus.
1: Holy Mary, Mother of God, pray for us sinners, now and at the hour of our death. Amen. Upon him was the chastisement that makes us whole. By his stripes we were healed.
2: Hail Mary, full of grace, the Lord is with thee. Blessed art thou among women, and blessed is the fruit of thy womb, Jesus.
1: Holy Mary, Mother of God, pray for us sinners, now and at the hour of our death. Amen. Glory be to the Father, and to the Son, and to the Holy Spirit.
2: As it was in the beginning, is now, and ever shall be, world without end. Amen.
3: O my Jesus, forgive us our sins, save us from the fires of hell. Lead all souls to heaven, especially those in most need of thy mercy.
1: The third sorrowful mystery, the crowning with thorns. Our Father who art in heaven, hallowed be thy name. Thy kingdom come, thy will be done on earth as it is in heaven.
2: Give us this day our daily bread, and forgive us our trespasses, as we forgive those who trespass against us. And lead us not into temptation, but deliver us from evil. Amen.
1: The soldiers led him away inside the palace, that is the praetorium, and assembled the whole cohort.
2: Hail Mary, full of grace, the Lord is with thee. Blessed art thou among women, and blessed is the fruit of thy womb, Jesus.
1: Holy Mary, Mother of God, pray for us sinners, now and at the hour of our death. Amen. Weaving a crown of thorns, they placed it on him.
2: Hail Mary, full of grace, the Lord is with thee. Blessed art thou among women, and blessed is the fruit of thy womb, Jesus.
1: Holy Mary, Mother of God, pray for us sinners, now and at the hour of our death. Amen. And kneeling before him, they mocked him, saying, Hail, King of the Jews.
2: Hail Mary, full of grace, the Lord is with thee. Blessed art thou among women, and blessed is the fruit of thy womb, Jesus.
1: Holy Mary, Mother of God, pray for us sinners, now and at the hour of our death. Amen. They spat upon him, and took the reed and kept striking him on the head.
2: Hail Mary, full of grace, the Lord is with thee. Blessed art thou among women, and blessed is the fruit of thy womb, Jesus.
1: Holy Mary, Mother of God, pray for us sinners, now and at the hour of our death. Amen. When Pilate saw that he was not succeeding, he took water and washed his hands in the sight of the crowd, saying, I am innocent of this man's blood. Look to it yourselves.
2: Hail Mary, full of grace, the Lord is with thee. Blessed art thou among women, and blessed is the fruit of thy womb, Jesus.
1: Holy Mary, Mother of God, pray for us sinners, now and at the hour of our death. Amen. Once more Pilate went out and said to them, Look, I am bringing him out to you, so that you may know that I find no guilt in him.
2: Hail Mary, full of grace, the Lord is with thee. Blessed art thou among women, and blessed is the fruit of thy womb, Jesus.
1: Holy Mary, Mother of God, pray for us sinners, now and at the hour of our death. Amen. So Jesus came out, wearing the crown of thorns and the purple cloak, and he said to them, Behold the man.
2: Hail Mary, full of grace, the Lord is with thee. Blessed art thou among women, and blessed is the fruit of thy womb, Jesus.
1: Holy Mary, Mother of God, pray for us sinners, now and at the hour of our death. Amen. They cried out, Take him away, take him away, crucify him.
2: Hail Mary, full of grace, the Lord is with thee. Blessed art thou among women, and blessed is the fruit of thy womb, Jesus.
1: Holy Mary, Mother of God, pray for us sinners, now and at the hour of our death. Amen. Pilate said to them, Shall I crucify your king? The chief priest answered, We have no king but Caesar.
2: Hail Mary, full of grace, the Lord is with thee. Blessed art thou among women, and blessed is the fruit of thy womb, Jesus.
1: Holy Mary, Mother of God, pray for us sinners, now and at the hour of our death. Amen. So Pilate, wishing to satisfy the crowd, handed him over to be crucified.
2: Hail Mary, full of grace, the Lord is with thee. Blessed art thou among women, and blessed is the fruit of thy womb, Jesus.
1: Holy Mary, Mother of God, pray for us sinners, now and at the hour of our death. Amen. Glory be to the Father, and to the Son, and to the Holy Spirit.
2: As it was in the beginning, is now, and ever shall be, world without end. Amen.
3: O my Jesus, forgive us our sins, save us from the fires of hell. Lead all souls to heaven, especially those in most need of thy mercy.
1: The fourth sorrowful mystery, Jesus carries the cross. Our Father who art in heaven, hallowed be thy name. Thy kingdom come, thy will be done, on earth as it is in heaven.
2: Give us this day our daily bread, and forgive us our trespasses, as we forgive those who trespass against us. And lead us not into temptation, but deliver us from evil. Amen.
1: Then he said to all, If anyone wishes to come after me, he must deny himself, and take up his cross daily, and follow me.
2: Hail Mary, full of grace, the Lord is with thee. Blessed art thou among women, and blessed is the fruit of thy womb, Jesus.
1: Holy Mary, Mother of God, pray for us sinners, now and at the hour of our death. Amen. For whoever wishes to save his life will lose it, but whoever loses his life for my sake will save it.
2: Hail Mary, full of grace, the Lord is with thee. Blessed art thou among women, and blessed is the fruit of thy womb, Jesus.
1: Holy Mary, Mother of God, pray for us sinners, now and at the hour of our death. Amen. And carrying the cross himself, they led him out to crucify him.
2: Hail Mary, full of grace, the Lord is with thee. Blessed art thou among women, and blessed is the fruit of thy womb, Jesus.
1: Holy Mary, Mother of God, pray for us sinners, now and at the hour of our death. Amen. As they led him away, they took hold of a certain Simon, a Cyrenian, who was coming in from the country, and after laying the cross on him, they made him carry it behind Jesus.
2: Hail Mary, full of grace, the Lord is with thee. Blessed art thou among women, and blessed is the fruit of thy womb, Jesus.
1: Holy Mary, Mother of God, pray for us sinners, now and at the hour of our death. Amen. Take my yoke upon you, and learn from me.
2: Hail Mary, full of grace, the Lord is with thee. Blessed art thou among women, and blessed is the fruit of thy womb, Jesus.
1: Holy Mary, Mother of God, pray for us sinners, now and at the hour of our death. Amen. For I am meek and humble of heart.
2: Hail Mary, full of grace, the Lord is with thee. Blessed art thou among women, and blessed is the fruit of thy womb, Jesus.
1: Holy Mary, Mother of God, pray for us sinners, now and at the hour of our death. Amen. And you will find rest for yourselves, for my yoke is easy, and my burden light.
2: Hail Mary, full of grace, the Lord is with thee. Blessed art thou among women, and blessed is the fruit of thy womb, Jesus.
1: Holy Mary, Mother of God, pray for us sinners, now and at the hour of our death. Amen. A large crowd of people followed Jesus, including many women who mourned and lamented him.
2: Hail Mary, full of grace, the Lord is with thee. Blessed art thou among women, and blessed is the fruit of thy womb, Jesus.
1: Holy Mary, Mother of God, pray for us sinners, now and at the hour of our death. Amen. Jesus turned to them and said, Daughters of Jerusalem, do not weep for me. Weep instead for yourselves and for your children. For indeed, the days are coming when people will say, Blessed are the barren, the wombs that never bore, and the breasts that never nursed.
2: Hail Mary, full of grace, the Lord is with thee. Blessed art thou among women, and blessed is the fruit of thy womb, Jesus.
1: Holy Mary, Mother of God, pray for us sinners, now and at the hour of our death. Amen. At that time, people will say to the mountains, Fall upon us, and to the hills, Cover us. For if these things are done when the wood is green, what will happen when it is dry?
2: Hail Mary, full of grace, the Lord is with thee. Blessed art thou among women, and blessed is the fruit of thy womb, Jesus.
1: Holy Mary, Mother of God, pray for us sinners, now and at the hour of our death. Amen. Glory be to the Father, and to the Son, and to the Holy Spirit.
2: As it was in the beginning, is now, and ever shall be, world without end. Amen.
3: O my Jesus, forgive us our sins, save us from the fires of hell. Lead all souls to heaven, especially those in most need of thy mercy.
1: The fifth sorrowful mystery, the crucifixion. Our Father who art in heaven, hallowed be thy name. Thy kingdom come, thy will be done, on earth as it is in heaven.
2: Give us this day our daily bread, and forgive us our trespasses, as we forgive those who trespass against us. And lead us not into temptation, but deliver us from evil. Amen.
1: There they crucified him, and with him two others, one on either side, with Jesus in the middle.
2: Hail Mary, full of grace, the Lord is with thee. Blessed art thou among women, and blessed is the fruit of thy womb, Jesus.
1: Holy Mary, Mother of God, pray for us sinners, now and at the hour of our death. Amen. Then Jesus said, Father, forgive them. They know not what they do.
2: Hail Mary, full of grace, the Lord is with thee. Blessed art thou among women, and blessed is the fruit of thy womb, Jesus.
1: Holy Mary, Mother of God, pray for us sinners, now and at the hour of our death. Amen. Then he said, Jesus, remember me when you come into your kingdom. He replied to him, Amen, I say to you, today you will be with me in paradise.
2: Hail Mary, full of grace, the Lord is with thee. Blessed art thou among women, and blessed is the fruit of thy womb, Jesus.
1: Holy Mary, Mother of God, pray for us sinners, now and at the hour of our death. Amen. Standing by the cross of Jesus were his mother and his mother's sister, Mary, the wife of Clopas, and Mary of Magdala. When Jesus saw his mother and the disciple there whom he loved,
2: Hail Mary, full of grace, the Lord is with thee. Blessed art thou among women, and blessed is the fruit of thy womb, Jesus.
1: Holy Mary, Mother of God, pray for us sinners, now and at the hour of our death. Amen. He said to his mother, Woman, behold your son. Then he said to the disciple, Behold your mother.
2: Hail Mary, full of grace, the Lord is with thee. Blessed art thou among women, and blessed is the fruit of thy womb, Jesus.
1: Holy Mary, Mother of God, pray for us sinners, now and at the hour of our death. Amen. And from that hour, the disciple took her into his home.
2: Hail Mary, full of grace, the Lord is with thee. Blessed art thou among women, and blessed is the fruit of thy womb, Jesus.
1: Holy Mary, Mother of God, pray for us sinners, now and at the hour of our death. Amen. It was now about noon, and darkness came over the whole land until 3 PM, because of an eclipse of the sun. Then the veil of the temple was torn down the middle.
2: Hail Mary, full of grace, the Lord is with thee. Blessed art thou among women, and blessed is the fruit of thy womb, Jesus.
1: Holy Mary, Mother of God, pray for us sinners, now and at the hour of our death. Amen. After this, aware that everything was now finished, in order that the Scripture might be fulfilled, Jesus said, I thirst.
2: Hail Mary, full of grace, the Lord is with thee. Blessed art thou among women, and blessed is the fruit of thy womb, Jesus.
1: Holy Mary, Mother of God, pray for us sinners, now and at the hour of our death. Amen. There was a vessel filled with common wine, so they put a sponge soaked in wine on a sprig of hyssop and put it up to his mouth.
2: Hail Mary, full of grace, the Lord is with thee. Blessed art thou among women, and blessed is the fruit of thy womb, Jesus.
1: Holy Mary, Mother of God, pray for us sinners, now and at the hour of our death. Amen. When Jesus had taken the wine, he said, It is finished. And bowing his head, he handed over the Spirit.
2: Hail Mary, full of grace, the Lord is with thee. Blessed art thou among women, and blessed is the fruit of thy womb, Jesus.
1: Holy Mary, Mother of God, pray for us sinners, now and at the hour of our death. Amen. Glory be to the Father, and to the Son, and to the Holy Spirit.
2: As it was in the beginning, is now, and ever shall be, world without end. Amen.
3: O my Jesus, forgive us our sins, save us from the fires of hell. Lead all souls to heaven, especially those in most need of thy mercy.
2: Hail, Holy Queen, Mother of Mercy. Hail our life, our sweetness, and our hope. To thee do we cry, poor banished children of Eve. To thee do we send up our sighs, mourning and weeping in this valley of tears. Turn then, most gracious Advocate, thine eyes of mercy upon us, and after this our exile, show unto us the blessed fruit of thy womb, Jesus. O clement, O loving, O sweet Virgin Mary,
1: pray for us, O Holy Mother of God,
2: that we may be made worthy of the promises of Christ.
1: In the name of the Father, and of the Son, and of the Holy Spirit.
2: Amen.
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4: If I had to describe my relationship with the Holy Spirit, I'd say he's probably my best friend. Hey, I'm Francesca from Evenings and Sunday Praise. I came to know Jesus through personal encounters with the Holy Spirit, especially through music, where I could sense the Lord speaking directly to my heart. But lately, I've been in a drier season of prayer. I haven't been hearing him as clearly, and the Lord has been drawing me towards something I'd avoided for years: structured prayer. I've started praying the Liturgy of the Hours and taking daily rosary walks with my husband. You know, years ago, I thought those prayers might feel rigid or impersonal. Instead, they've become a gift. When I don't have the words, they give me words to pray. And when I don't feel anything, they help me remain close to Him. What I resisted for so long has become the very way that the Lord is loving me today, reminding me that His presence doesn't depend on my feelings.
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0: 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They're rebuilding, repenting, offering the prescribed sacrifices. They've come back to their homeland and come back to God. And we'll hear more of their story today.
1: Hi, my name is Father Mike Schmitz, and you're listening to The Bible in a Year, where we encounter God's voice and live life through the lens of Scripture. Using the Great Adventure Bible timeline, we'll read all the way from Genesis to Revelation, discovering how the story of salvation unfolds and how we fit into that story today. The Great Adventure Bible timeline was developed by Jeff Cavins and is provided by Ascension, who produced and funded this program. We are on day two of the return, so that means day 268 total. We're reading Ezra chapter 3 and 4 today, a new book, the book of the prophet Zechariah, who is contemporary of Haggai, that was yesterday, chapters 1, 2, and 3, as well as Proverbs chapter 20, verse 4 through 7. A little heads up, when it comes to Zechariah, he's going to have a bunch of dreams. Kind of crazy night for the life of the prophet Zechariah. When I say

They set the altar in its place, for fear was upon them because of the peoples of the lands, and they offered burnt offerings upon it to the Lord, burnt offerings morning and evening. And they kept the Feast of Booths, as it is written, and offered the daily burnt offerings by number according to the ordinance, as each day required. And after that, the continual burnt offerings, the offerings at the new moon, and all the appointed feasts of the Lord, and the offerings of everyone who made a free will offering to the Lord. From the first day of the seventh month, they began to offer burnt offerings to the Lord. But the foundation of the temple of the Lord was not yet laid. So they gave money to the masons and the carpenters, and food, drink, and oil to the Sidonians and the Tyrians, to bring cedar trees from Lebanon to the sea, to Joppa, according to the grant which they had from Cyrus, king of Persia. Foundation of the temple laid. Now in the second year of their coming to the house of God at Jerusalem, in the second month, Zerubbabel, the son of Shealtiel, and Jeshua, the son of Jozadak, made a beginning. Together with the rest of their brethren, the priests and the Levites, and all who had come to Jerusalem from the captivity. They appointed the Levites, from 20 years old and upward, to have the oversight of the work of the house of the Lord. And Jeshua with his sons and his kinsmen, and Kadmiel and his sons, the sons of Judah, together took the oversight of the workmen in the house of God, along with the sons of Henadad and the Levites, their sons and kinsmen. And when the builders laid the foundation of the temple of the Lord, the priests in their vestments came forward with trumpets, and the Levites, the sons of Asaph, with cymbals, to praise the Lord according to the directions of David, king of Israel. And they sang responsively, praising and giving thanks to the Lord, for he is good, for his mercy endures forever toward Israel. And all the people shouted with a great shout when they praised the Lord, because the foundation of the house of the Lord was laid. But many of the priests and Levites and heads of fathers' houses, old men who had seen the first house, wept with a loud voice when they saw the foundation of this house being laid, though many shouted aloud for joy, so that the people could not distinguish the sound of the joyful shout from the sound of the people's weeping. For the people shouted with a great shout, and the sound was heard afar. Chapter 4. Resistance to rebuilding the temple. Now when the adversaries of Judah and Benjamin heard that the returned exiles were building a temple to the Lord, the God of Israel, they approached Zerubbabel and the heads of fathers' houses and said to them, "Let us build with you, for we worship your God as you do, and we have been sacrificing to him ever since the days of Esarhaddon, king of Assyria, who brought us here." But Zerubbabel, Jeshua, and the rest of the heads of fathers' houses in Israel said to them, "You have nothing to do with us in building a house to our God, but we alone will build to the Lord, the God of Israel, as King Cyrus, the king of Persia, has commanded us." Then the people of the land discouraged the people of Judah and made them afraid to build, and hired counselors against them to frustrate their purpose all the days of Cyrus, king of Persia, even until the reign of Darius, king of Persia. Letters of protest against rebuilding. And in the reign of Ahasuerus, in the beginning of his reign, they wrote an accusation against the inhabitants of Judah and Jerusalem. And in the days of Artaxerxes, Bishlam, and Mithridat, and Tabael, and the rest of their associates wrote to Artaxerxes, king of Persia. The letter was written in Aramaic and translated. Rehum the commander and Shimshai the scribe wrote a letter against Jerusalem to Artaxerxes the king as follows. Then wrote Rehum the commander, Shimshai the scribe, and the rest of their associates, the judges, the governors, the officials, the Persians, the men of Erech, the Babylonians, the men of Susa, that is, the Elamites, and the rest of the nations whom the great and noble Onsnapar departed and settled in the cities of Samaria and in the rest of the province beyond the river. And now, this is a copy of the letter that they sent. To Artaxerxes, the king, your servants, the men of the province beyond the river, send greeting. And now, be it known to the king that the Jews who came up from you to us have gone to Jerusalem. They are rebuilding that rebellious and wicked city. They are finishing the walls and repairing the foundations. Now be it known to the king that if this city is rebuilt and the walls finished, they will not pay tribute, custom, or toll, and the royal revenue will be impaired. Now, because we eat the salt of the palace, and it is not fitting for us to witness the king's dishonor, therefore we send and inform the king, in order that search may be made in the book of the records of your fathers. You will find in the book of the records, and learn that this city is a rebellious city, hurtful to kings and provinces, and that sedition was stirred up in it from of old. That was why this city was laid waste. We make known to the king that if this city is rebuilt and its walls finished, you will then have no possession in the province beyond the river.

building of Jerusalem forced to halt. The king sent an answer to Rehum the commander, and Shimshai the scribe, and the rest of their associates who live in Samaria, and in the rest of the province beyond the river, greeting. And now, the letter which you sent to us has been plainly read before me, and I made a decree, and search has been made, and it has been found that this city from of old has risen against kings, and that rebellion and sedition have been made in it. And mighty kings have been over Jerusalem, who ruled over the whole province beyond the river, to whom tribute, custom, and toll were paid. Therefore, make a decree that these men be made to cease, and that this city be not rebuilt until a decree is made by me. And take care not to be slack in this matter. Why should damage grow to the hurt of the king? Then, when the copy of King Artaxerxes' letter was read before Rehum and Shimshai the scribe and their associates, they went in haste to the Jews at Jerusalem, and by force and power made them cease. Then the work on the house of God, which is in Jerusalem, stopped, and it ceased until the second year of the reign of Darius, king of Persia. The book of Zechariah, chapter 1. Israel urged to repent. In the eighth month, in the second year of Darius, the word of the Lord came to Zechariah, the son of Berechiah, son of Iddo, the prophet, saying, "The Lord was very angry with your fathers. Therefore, say to them, thus says the Lord of hosts, return to me, says the Lord of hosts, and I will return to you, says the Lord of hosts. Be not like your fathers, to whom the former prophets cried out, thus says the Lord of hosts, return from your evil ways and from your evil deeds. But they did not hear or heed me, says the Lord. Your fathers, where are they? And the prophets, do they live forever? But my words and my statutes, which I commanded my servants the prophets, did they not overtake your fathers? So they repented and said, as the Lord of hosts purposed to deal with us for our ways and deeds, so has he dealt with us." First vision, the horsemen. On the 24th day of the 11th month, which is in the month of Shabbat, in the second year of Darius, the word of the Lord came to Zechariah, the son of Berechiah, son of Iddo, the prophet. And Zechariah said, "I saw in the night, and behold, a man riding upon a red horse. He was standing among the myrtle trees in the glen, and behind him were red, sorrel, and white horses. Then I said, 'What are these, my lord?' The angel who talked with me said to me, 'I will show you what they are.' So the man who was standing among the myrtle trees answered, 'These are they whom the Lord has sent to patrol the earth.' And they answered the angel of the Lord who was standing among the myrtle trees, 'We have patrolled the earth, and behold, all the earth remains at rest.' Then the angel of the Lord said, 'O Lord of hosts, how long will you have no mercy on Jerusalem and the cities of Judah, against which you have had indignation these 70 years? And the Lord answered gracious and comforting words to the angel who talked with me. So the angel who talked with me said to me, 'Cry out, thus says the Lord of hosts, I am exceedingly jealous for Jerusalem and for Zion. And I am very angry with the nations that are at ease, for while I was only a little angry, they furthered the disaster. Therefore, thus says the Lord, I have returned to Jerusalem with compassion. My house shall be built in it, says the Lord of hosts, and the measuring line shall be stretched out over Jerusalem. Cry again, thus says the Lord of hosts, my cities shall again overflow with prosperity, and the Lord will again comfort Zion, and again choose Jerusalem.'" Second vision, four horns and four smiths. And I lifted my eyes and saw, and behold, four horns. And I said to the angel who talked with me, "What are these?" And he answered me, "These are the horns which have scattered Judah, Israel, and Jerusalem." Then the Lord showed me four smiths, and I said, "What are these coming to do?" He answered, "These are the horns which scattered Judah, so that no man raised his head. And these have come to terrify them, to cast down the horns of the nations who lifted up their horns against the land of Judah to scatter it." Chapter 2, third vision, the man with a measuring line. And I lifted my eyes and saw, and behold, a man with a measuring line in his hand. Then I said, "Where are you going?" And he said to me, "To measure Jerusalem, to see what is its breadth and what is its length." And behold, the angel who talked with me came forward, and another angel came forward to meet him and said to him, "Run, say to that young man, Jerusalem shall be inhabited as villages without walls because of the multitude of men and cattle in it. For I will be to her a wall of fire round about, says the Lord, and I will be the glory within her."
Ho, ho, flee from the land of the north, says the Lord, for I have spread you abroad as the four winds of the heavens, says the Lord. Ho, escape to Zion, you who dwell with the daughter of Babylon. For thus said the Lord of hosts, after his glory sent me to the nations who plundered you, for he who touches you touches the apple of his eye. Behold, I will shake my hand over them, and they shall become plunder for those who served them. Then you will know that the Lord of hosts has sent me. Sing and rejoice, O daughter of Zion, for behold, I come, and I will dwell in the midst of you, says the Lord. And many nations shall join themselves to the Lord in that day, and shall be my people. And I will dwell in the midst of you, and you shall know that the Lord of hosts has sent me to you. And the Lord will inherit Judah as his portion in the Holy Land, and will again choose Jerusalem. Be silent, all flesh, before the Lord, for he has roused himself from his holy dwelling. Chapter 3. Fourth Vision, Joshua and Satan. Then he showed me Joshua the high priest standing before the angel of the Lord, and Satan standing at his right hand to accuse him. And the Lord said to Satan, the Lord rebuke you, O Satan. The Lord who has chosen Jerusalem rebuke you. Is not this a brand plucked from the fire? Now Joshua was standing before the angel, clothed with filthy garments. And the angel said to those who were standing before him, remove the filthy garments from him. And to him he said, behold, I have taken your iniquity away from you, and I will clothe you with rich apparel. And I said, let them put a clean turban on his head. So they put a clean turban on his head and clothed him with garments, and the angel of the Lord was standing by. And the angel of the Lord enjoined Joshua, thus says the Lord of hosts, if you will walk in my ways and keep my charge, then you shall rule my house and have charge of my courts, and I will give you the right of access among those who are standing here. Hear now, O Joshua, the high priest, you and your friends who sit before you, for they are men of good omen. Behold, I will bring my servant the branch. For behold, upon the stone which I have set before Joshua, upon a single stone with seven facets, I will engrave its inscription, says the Lord of hosts. And I will remove the guilt of this land in a single day. In that day, says the Lord of hosts, every one of you will invite his neighbor under his vine and under his fig tree. The Book of Proverbs, chapter 20, verses 4 through 7. The sluggard does not plow in the autumn. He will seek at harvest and have nothing. The purpose in a man's mind is like deep water, but a man of understanding will draw it out. Many a man proclaims his own loyalty, but a faithful man who can find? A righteous man who walks in his integrity, blessed are his sons after him. Father in heaven, we give you praise and glory. Thank you so much. Thank you for your word, as always, Lord God. Thank you for your spirit that not only inspired your word, but also inspires us in reading. We ask that you please, Lord, clear from our minds anything that obstructs clear understanding, anything that makes it difficult for us to not only perceive and understand, but also to receive and to embrace your word, which is your gift to us. May we praise you this day and every day, and may everything we are and everything we do, everything we have, belong to you and give you glory. In Jesus' name we pray. Amen. In the name of the Father and of the Son and of the Holy Spirit. Amen. So we have a lot of stuff going on. We have not only an introduction to the book of the prophet Zechariah, but also let's look at Ezra a little bit. Now, some people say that Nehemiah is better than Ezra, but I had to work that back in 2 days in a row. Here we are in chapter 3 and chapter 4. What we have is worship restored in Jerusalem in chapter 3. And so, this is so important. Here are the people. They've come back. And now what are they doing? They are doing what they should be doing. Remember that the king had given them, King Cyrus of Persia, right? He had given them access to all the treasuries, he gave them access to the treasury that Nebuchadnezzar, king of Babylon, had taken from the temple. And now they're back and they were given all those articles, all those vessels, so that they could restore temple worship. This is the whole point. I mean, yes, the promised land is theirs. Jerusalem, Judah, the city, the land, that is theirs. But the main reason why this is so important is because of the temple in Jerusalem. And the reason the temple is important is because of the worship that's offered in Jerusalem. And so what do? They set it up and they get the altar ready and they begin doing what Moses had prescribed. They begin, I don't want to say immediately, but pretty quickly, they begin offering up the sacrifices that Moses had prescribed on a daily basis, daily in the morning and daily in the evening and all the feasts and festivals.
And then we have this story of the foundation of the temple laid. And this is the second year of their coming to the house of God at Jerusalem. They begin laying the foundation stones. And this is a big, big day because people are saying, hey, we're doing this. And not only are we offering up the sacrifice on the altar, but now we have this place that is God, the house of God, right? The member going all the way back to where David had said, Lord, I intended to do this. I want to build you a house. Here I am living in a nice house, but you're dwelling in a tent. I want to build this incredible house, this temple of God for you. And then God, through Nathan the prophet, says, no, your son was going to do this. And then his son Solomon did do this incredible temple that was glorious and gave glory to the Father. And what happens is they laid the foundation stones and they're coming forward, the vestments of the priests, the trumpets of the Levites, the Asaph, sons of Asaph with cymbals to praise the Lord. They're singing responsively, which basically means kind of a call and response. And all the people shouted a great shout and they praised the Lord. But many of the priests and Levites and heads of fathers' houses, old men who had seen the first house, wept with a loud voice when they saw the foundation of this house being laid. So it was smaller. They had seen this incredible, incredible, glorious house. And here they are weeping because they realize this is going to be a pale comparison to the original temple of God built by Solomon. Now, there's a pro and a con here. I think this is pretty impressive. The pro is these people who are weeping, they remember. They remember the way that, yeah, here not only is God glorified, but here we are as a people, have this a place to gather, have this place to give God worship, have a place to offer sacrifice. And so they remember this and they realize, man, this is nothing in comparison to what once was. And that is a real thing. That's a real grief for those who remember, not just back in the day. I remember things being simpler back in the day. I remember things being better, because that's not always the case. But this is actually accurate. They do remember there was a time when God was glorified in that old temple. And now here is this new temple that is, again, a shadow of the previous one. There's also a con here. There's also a negative to their weeping. And that negative weeping can be that they're stuck. You know, sometimes this happens to us where we get so stuck in looking back at the past that we are not seeing what's actually happening right now. And it could be that these elders, with their memories, which is so important to remember, were so stuck they were unable to see what God was doing now. Remember, the whole theme of Ezra is return and rebuild. There's also repent in there, but these first moments of return, yes, and rebuild. And in the process of rebuilding, it's not going to be immediate. Remember, I think in the New Testament, it talks about how the temple of Herod, took 47 years to build. And we have to understand that when we become unable to see what God is doing now, then we miss out on what God is doing now. And so this is just very important for us to, yeah, there's a pro in remembering, but there's also a con that we might be stuck in the past and unable to see what God is doing in our lives right now. Now, in chapter 4 of Ezra, we have this interesting scenario where there's this resistance to building the temple. And who is it resisted by? Well, it's resisted by the Samaritans. And then in response, so here's the deal. There's people who were back in the Holy Land, and they were what is now known as the Samaritans. And they said, hey, you're going to build the temple. I mean, this is our home. You guys are just moving back, right? All those thousands of people that King Cyrus of Persia said, yeah, you can leave the area of Babylon and you can go back to your original land. Now, there have been people living there for 70 years. And so here are the people living there, a lot of them being Samaritans, saying, okay, you're coming back and claiming what was my land for the last 40, 50, 60, 70 years. And so there's some tension there, but they offer, let us help you build this temple because we're your cousins, we're your brothers, we're your sisters, we're family essentially. And they say no. The Jews say no. Why? Well, it's very important because 2 Kings chapter 17, remember the story, the history story, tells us that these Samaritans had offered to rebuild the temple, but they weren't worshiping the God of Israel. They were worshiping their own gods. In fact, this is why in John chapter 4, Jesus later on has this conversation with the woman of Samaria, the Samaritan woman at the well. And she says, you know, you Jews say that the place to worship God is in Jerusalem, and yet we worship here over, you know, kind of thing. And she highlights the fact that there is division here. Why? Because in the Samaritans might even say the Lord God, but they mean something else. And this is sometimes one of those points of division that is just so painful to experience. When churches splinter, when churches split, and when even doctrines change between groups, that here is the people of Samaria basically saying, here are the people of Samaria saying,
let us build the temple with you to the Lord God. And the Jewish people saying rightly, no, because you would be building this temple to your false God, and we can't do that. So this is very important. Now, of course, they do some conniving with bureaucracy and some conniving with politics. And so they write a letter to Ahasuerus. We're going to see him in a couple of days in the book of Esther. He's also known as Xerxes, I believe. And they also write another letter to Artaxerxes, the next one in line here. And what are they going to say? They're going to have a mixture of truth and lies, because that's the best way to tell a lie, you guys, is to have a mixture of truth and lies. We all know that. Sometimes the evil one gets into our hearts because he speaks a little bit of truth and then twists it. It makes it a lie. And here's what the Samaritans were doing as well, writing to Ahasuerus and to Artaxerxes, saying, listen, these are people, they rebelled against the previous folks. They've rebelled against Babylon. That's true. They did. And if they rebuild their walls and rebuild their temple, then they will not pay taxes and they will not give you what you need. And they'll become this rebellious land over here in Judah and Jerusalem. And that's not true, because they had always paid their taxes. They'd always done exactly what was asked of them. And yet here's this accusation. And so temple building is halted until King Darius. And that's so great, because it ceased until, at the last verse of chapter 4, it ceased until the second year of the reign of Darius, the king of Persia. Now, why is that important for us? Well, one of the reasons it's important for us is because the second year of the reign of King Darius was where we heard the book of Haggai yesterday. It opens up in the second year of the reign of King Darius, and also is where we opened up the book of Zechariah today. You might not have caught this, but Haggai the prophet and Zechariah the prophet from yesterday and the prophet from today and the next few days, are writing at essentially the exact same time. Zechariah writes the beginning of his book of the prophecy here, 2 months, I believe, 2 months after Haggai wrote his first installment of, or spoke his first installment of this prophecy. And so we realize that all of these events are kind of converging around the same time. And Haggai, like Haggai yesterday, Zechariah is a book of encouragement. Here are these people. They've gone back to Israel. They've gone back to the land of Judah and Benjamin. They're in Jerusalem. And here is Zechariah who's saying, yes, don't stop. Return from your evil ways, and I'll return to you. You come into my presence, I will come into your presence. That this such a good, I mean, honestly, what an incredible word of comfort and of encouragement. Then in chapter 1, verse 17, cry again. Thus says the Lord of hosts, my cities shall again overflow with prosperity, and the Lord will again comfort Zion and again choose Jerusalem. And then we have, you know, these first four, I think we heard today, four of eight visions that Zechariah had. One of those visions, I just want to highlight before we close today, is in chapter 3, the fourth vision, Joshua and Satan. Now, remember that while Satan has come to mean the evil one of principalities and powers, in the ancient world or in the Old Testament, Satan or Hasatan means the accuser. So that could mean the devil himself, or it could mean any kind of accuser, I guess, for lack of a better term. And here is the accuser, Satan, standing next to Joshua the high priest. And Joshua the high priest is dressed in filthy clothes. He is not fit to offer the sacrifice in the temple. And this is so important, because the recognition for all of us is that in so many ways, we are unfit to enter the presence of the Lord. In so many ways that, I mean, think about me as a priest and other priests. We're in so many ways, we are just like Joshua the high priest, unfit to stand in the Lord's presence and offer him sacrifice with a pure heart, with a good intention as he wants it. And yet that doesn't disqualify him. In fact, what happens is the angel says, we'll remove the filthy garments from him, and I've taken away your iniquity from you, and I will clothe you in rich apparel. And he says, okay, now basically you've been clothed this way, now live this way. And this is so important. This is what every one of us who has been forgiven by Jesus Christ are invited to do. Just like Jesus said to the woman caught in adultery, he says, neither do I condemn you. Go and sin no more. And this is almost, that's an encapsulation of what is said to Joshua, the high priest. Okay, your sin, your iniquity has been removed from you. Essentially, now go and sin no more. Now worship the Lord God in this way of truth and of goodness. And it's just, that's what all of us are called to do, to receive the Lord's mercy, to receive his forgiveness, to be made new, and to walk forward away from our sins toward the Lord. And I just, there's this line. It's the last line in Zechariah chapter 3. God says, I will remove the guilt of this land in a single day. In that day, says the Lord of hosts, every one of you will invite his neighbor under his vine,
and under his fig tree, this place of rest. I love this. I will remove the guilt of this land in a single day. Question, my friends, when was that day? I submit that that day was Good Friday, the original Good Friday. In a single day, when God himself paid the price for our sins, that God himself made it possible for us to be washed in the blood of the Lamb, that on that Good Friday, that single day, that God removed the iniquity not only of the land, but he removed the iniquity from my life and from your lives. And here we are now, made new. So just like Joshua, just like the woman caught in adultery, the Lord God says to us, I don't condemn you. Essentially, I've forgiven you. Now go and sin no more. We can only do this with God's grace. And so, as you know, what I'm going to say, I am praying for you because we need God's mercy. We need his grace. We need his strength to keep on moving forward. Please pray for me because I need the same for the same. My name is Father Mike. I cannot wait to see you tomorrow. God bless.

0: That was day 268 of Bible in a Year with Father Mike Schmitz. 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Here's an example.
1: We think that this person who we love so much, who is so good in so many ways, who is so holy in so many ways, is supposed to be the one to fulfill our desires, to satiate this ache that we all have. But the ache is infinite. The desires are infinite. And there's no finite person, no matter how good they are, who can ever fulfill our desires, who can ever satiate our ache, who can ever quench our thirst. Or we seek after these finite things like degrees or our advancements in our jobs or any kind of awards or hits on social media or sales in books or our numbers in our churches or whatever it is. And we think that these good things are supposed to be enough for us, but they can't satisfy us because they're not supposed to satisfy us because they're not God.
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4: Good morning. 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
5: Can we say it now?
6: Can we say what now?
5: It kind of feels like fall.
6: It's not fall.
5: It kind of feels like fall. I had to put my sweater on.
6: It's feeling a little nicer, but it's not fall yet.
5: It's sweater weather.
6: We'll get there. It's not yet sweater weather.
5: I'm channeling it. Just let me have a look. It was a little chillier.
6: All right. That's fine.
5: Like a slight, like, oh, wow.
6: Okay. It's an exciting day for us.
5: Why is that?
6: It's Liam's confirmation day.
5: Oh, that's so exciting.
6: So, driving in this morning, the entire drive, I had that picture from Frozen where Anna gets woken up. It's coronation day. And I just picture Liam waking up with his hair all disheveled and drool. It's confirmation day. So I sent him that meme a minute
5: That's
6: ago.
5: Good.
6: We'll see if he responds.
5: I love that.
6: It's confirmation day. So yeah, really kind of excited for him. It's going to be really cool.
5: Yeah.
6: To get to experience that tonight. And anyway, coming up this morning, I don't know, we've got things to talk about, right?
5: We always have things to talk about.
6: Do you have it all figured out?
5: I think so.
6: Because I don't. Okay. I definitely feel like Anna right now.
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0: coming up. 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

0: I cannot believe that I forgot about this because it works every single time.
1: Oh,
0: but okay. I had completely forgotten about it. We talked about this, I think, maybe a year or so ago on the morning show. Smiling big. Do you remember?
1: Yes. Yeah, smile through it. I called it fake it till you make it. You said it's not really that. It's just putting a smile on your face in a difficult situation.
0: Yep. So over last weekend, it was a busy week for the Pendleton family.
1: Right.
0: We had Hopesgiving. Adam was traveling. We had a couple sick kids in the mix of
1: right,
0: it.
1: Right, right.
0: And so by the weekend, Adam and I are done.
1: Everybody's
0: just
1: grumpy
0: strung
1: pants.
0: Out. Yes.
1: Oh, yeah.
0: Especially Adam. I was just seeing that he was just keeping everything inside and he just was wearing it on his face. And it was dinner time and we were all kind of in the living room getting ready for dinner. And Adam's getting his dinner on his plate. And I see it on his face. I said, Adam, smile. And he looks at me and he's like, I remember this.
1: That's funny.
0: And so what he did is he put the most obnoxious smile on his face when he's getting his dinner and he's doing all of his things. And the
1: Jeez.
0: Yes, exactly. Just like that.
1: That's funny.
0: And I started laughing. He was laughing and the kids were dying laughing at it.
1: That's
0: so
1: great.
0: In a moment of where there was absolutely no joy, so much joy came flooding back in with one simple smile.
1: That's great. This is a hard one to remember and implement.
0: Yes.
1: Especially if everybody's kind of in a mood. And sometimes it could be a delicate situation.
0: Mm-hmm.
1: I mean, that kind of thing could backfire. I think the wife telling the husband to do that works a lot better than the other way around. I could not imagine Adam in that situation going, honey, just smile. And I think, to be fair, that's like kind of a trope, you know?
0: Yeah.
1: Oh, you, sweetheart, you'd look so much prettier if you just smiled more.
0: Yeah.
1: I mean, guys, we got to be careful with that. But wives, listen up. Let's make this a thing for your families. Let's implement it. And maybe there could be, instead of, you know, having to remind each other, let's have the conversation early. Have
0: exactly.
1: the conversation when they're in the good times.
0: Yep.
1: Go, look, this is something that I need. This is something that we need. And come up with a code word.
0: Mm-hmm.
1: Code word for the family when you notice, and I could really use this now with two teenagers in the house. Everybody was grumpy pants the other day.
0: Yeah.
1: I mean, one got in trouble, then the other one got in trouble. We were all just kind of grumpy. And I could have used a code word like supercalifragilisticexpialidocious. You say that word and everybody has to put a big ridiculous grin on their face for the rest of the evening.
0: Or maybe something simpler.
1: Well, I mean, that's kind of a ridiculous
0: okay.
1: word. I'm trying to think of the most ridiculous word.
0: Well, you got it.
1: Just smile through it, friend.

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1: Hey guys, it's Tyrion. 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
1: Feel like I'm causing you a little bit of little triggering moments here and there.
2: Just a little bit.
1: So, About a year ago, Maria and her husband did a little home renovation.
2: Yes, we did.
1: And by little home renovation, I mean you packed everything up and moved out for months.
2: Literally the entire, because we were doing floors.
1: I really pray that ours doesn't go that
2: much. I hope not for you too, because it's a lot to pack your whole house.
1: I know. This all started with, okay, the boys are teenagers now. They wanted to update their bedrooms. And I'm like, okay, great. If we're going to redo a whole bedroom, mm-hmm. that's fine. But I would hate to redo a whole bedroom and then a few months later, get new floors because we want to get new floors. And so Abby and I are having the discussion. Okay, yeah, sounds like about the right time to go ahead and get new floors. So we're going to plan on new floors and renovating the bedroom. And then I thought, well, it would be really a shame to get all new floors and not replace those two bathroom vanities that we've wanted to replace. Because then we would put new floors in around the old vanities and then have to get the floor redone in that area when we put it. So now we've got to do bathroom vanities.
2: So what I'm hearing is you did this to yourself.
1: And then I was like, you know, the back patio door just doesn't see. And so now I'm a general contractor at this point. And we spent not one, but 2.5 hours just on the bathroom vanity part, sitting down in Home Depot. That doesn't count the week before where we went and just looked for 1.5 hours. This was the 2 hours sitting down with the guy with measurements and trying to get the process going.
2: It takes a lot of decisions. I know. I remember it. What was it for me was the kitchen countertops. There were many choices.
1: Don't get
2: of
1: me started
2: stone,
1: with that.
2: Patterns of stone. Where do you want the pattern to be cut on the island or the counter or whatever? And I am not a good decision maker.
1: Oh,
2: it
1: Abby
2: takes
1: is
2: me
1: terrible.
2: A very long time. I have to see it in person. I cannot see it in my brain. Adam can see it in his brain, but it just, the fatigue is real.
1: We have gone from the little piece of wood floor.
2: Yeah.
1: Actually, it's luxury vinyl plank these days, by the way.
2: LVP.
1: LVP. Yep. We've gone from the little piece of LVP to these like rectangles that are 2 by 1.5. I mean, like 2 feet. It's a piece of floor.
2: You
1: it's a hunk
2: see
1: of floor.
2: It. Yes.
1: You could dance on it.
2: Uh-huh.
1: And Abby's carrying these slabs of floor around the house, putting them in different places in front of this window, in front of the couch, in front of the bed, and here and there. I don't know when she moves them, and I get up in the pitch black.
2: You stubbed your toe?
1: Just a couple of times. So I don't know. I don't know what trials and tribulations you're going through today. But if you could pray for me and mine.
2: We will do that.
1: It's just decision fatigue. I think that's what it really comes down to.
2: Yep.
1: But it's going to be okay. I had worse things to have to worry about.

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1: Well, good news.
2: Yeah.
1: Another American one step closer to becoming a saint. Well, recognized.
2: Yes.
1: As a saint by the Catholic Church.
2: Now, blessed Fulton Sheen.
1: Mm-hmm.
2: I've seen so much on my social media, and actually it's really cool when your social media can let you feel like you experienced it up close.
1: Yeah, and I've felt like we've always had kind of a special connection with Bishop Sheen and his ministry. If you don't know him, he started back in the 50s in radio, moved on to television. I consider him like the OG televangelist.
2: Mm-hmm.
1: And he was a Catholic bishop, of course, Archbishop of New York, and our very own Olivia from the mid days has always had just a special place for Bishop Fulton Sheen.
2: Yeah.
1: Even named her son after him. She got to go to the beatification and checked in with us yesterday.
3: Hey, it's Olivia. I'm actually up in St. Louis today for a historic day in our church. So today is the day of the beatification of Bishop Fulton Sheen. Fulton Sheen was the Archbishop of New York. He was basically the first Catholic influence

0: are out there. He had radio programs, TV shows. He's originally from Peoria, Illinois, so they're having all of the festivities and beatification ceremony near his hometown, which is Peoria, down in St. Louis. So that's where I am today. And if you don't know or remember, my middle son, I named him after Bishop Fulton Sheen. So we decided to make this trip because I wanted my son to experience just the ministry and the impact that his namesake had on the world.
1: What an amazing experience.
2: Yeah. It's really cool.
1: That is so cool. And then what was really cool is I saw Katie McGrady is an EWTN host and reporter and all the above. And she actually got to host yesterday's events. And this is what she had to describe.
3: You want to see an Emmy? It's like right there.
4: Tell me about it.
3: This is, so Fulton Sheen won the Emmy for Most Outstanding TV Personality, which is not a category that exists anymore. It is a category that was in the early days of the Emmys when they weren't broadcast on television. So just think about that. Fulton Sheen won against Lucille Ball, of all people, in the height of I Love Lucy fame for Most Outstanding TV Personality. And this is Lucille Ball, right? The woman who like shoved chocolates in her mouth on the conveyor belt to go old school. And Fulton Sheen with a cape and a chalkboard and a piece of chalk and those piercing eyes won this. He famously walked up to the stage and received the award and said, I think it's high time I thank my writers, Matthew, Mark, Luke, and John, and he stepped off the stage. Now, here's the follow-up to the story. Fulton Sheen was never photographed holding his Emmy. There are no photos in any archives of him actually holding the Emmy because while he was very honored, he didn't much care. And in fact, there's this old wives' tale story that when Fulton Sheen won the Emmy, a nephew or somebody visited him a few weeks later, and the Emmy was sitting on his radiator because it's quite heavy. And when it was sitting on his radiator, they're like, why? What? This was like a big deal. And he's like, oh, there's a jiggly screw on the radiator, and the Emmy keeps it from making noise while he was sitting in his office, which was in full view of the tabernacle. So the Emmy we have, and we're very honored to have it. But for Sheen, it was hardware. For him, everything was about the Gospels.
2: There you go. Emmy award-winning Bishop Fulton J. Sheen, now beatified. So one step closer, actually just one step away from being recognized as a saint by the Catholic Church.
1: We're living in some pretty cool times right now.
2: Yeah, I don't think there are any other saints who have won an Emmy.
1: Right?

0: perfectly. God doesn't call the equipped. He equips the called.
1: You can say that again, and if I can do it, so can you.
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0: Today's being sponsored by Vincent Longo, sponsoring in honor of Priesthood Sunday weekend. Also in honor of Monsignor Brendan Muldoon, pastor emeritus of St. Jerome Church in Largo, Florida. Vincent said, "I surrendered to Jesus Christ on May 9th, 2009. Days thereafter, Jesus directed me to him. He became my saving light and my desperate hope." Vincent is sponsoring today in remembrance of all our parish priests.
1: Aw, Vincent, thank you so much for believing in this ministry and for sponsoring today here on Spirit FM. And we will definitely pray for our priests and vocations, especially this weekend.
2: It's life.

0: Think for a minute about the last time you got some bad news. Maybe it was a diagnosis, the loss of a job, some big life-changing event. You probably were a little distraught. Things in the future looked very uncertain. I think this is probably how the disciples felt when Jesus said this, our thought for the day in Luke 9, verse 22. And Jesus said, "The Son of Man must suffer greatly and be rejected by the elders, the chief priests, and the scribes, and be killed on the third day. And on the third day, be raised." You know, Jesus had just come out of a discussion with the disciples, the apostles. He's like, "Who are people saying I am?" You're probably familiar. They're like, "Oh, some people say you're this, some people say you're that." Finally, Peter piped up, "You are the Son of God. You are the Messiah." Jesus is like, "Yep, and don't tell anybody." And then he drops this bomb on them, "And I'm going to have to die for it." You know, the disciples couldn't see the good that was going to come from that. I mean, I can barely comprehend the good that has come from that, and that is our own salvation. So if you're walking in that time of uncertainty, that time of a hard moment in your life, know that you might not see it, but God's going to bring some good out of it. It's just hard to see right now.
1: Let's pray together. In the name of the Father, and of the Son, and of the Holy Spirit, amen. God, place the desire on our hearts to just come running back to you in those moments where we need you the most. We pray today for Marie's nephew, who is in the Marines, for peace and safety when making decisions. We pray for Amber, who is severely sick. We just pray for healing over her and for her families during this time. We pray for Dennis and for Gail's family. And God, we place all of our cares, our joys, our labors, and our sorrows within your loving embrace. In the name of the Father, and of the Son, and of the Holy Spirit, amen. Thanks for praying with us today.

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1: Here's the thing. 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
1: Friday!
2: Happy Friday to you.
1: Welcome to your Friday. It's Friday.
2: Can I say it? Can I say it yet?
1: It's not.
2: It's a little bit.
1: Fake.
2: Okay, when I got out.
1: Just going to fake you out.
2: This
1: you're
2: morning.
1: Just going to be disappointed.
2: At 5:30, I walked out. I said, I need my sweater.
1: No, you didn't.
2: I did.
1: No, you didn't.
2: It's a little bit like fallout.
1: It's not quite. Nope.
2: I think it is.
1: You're just going to. It's fake fall. It's
2: can
1: like
2: you embrace
1: 15 minutes of fake fall? You're going to be mad tomorrow.
2: Can you just embrace the moment and say that, yes, it is cooler out than it was a couple of days ago? Say yes.
1: Yes.
2: Okay.
1: You're
2: happy
1: welcome.
2: Fall, y'all.
1: It's a big day in the Wattage household.
2: Why?
1: It's confirmation day for Liam.
2: Oh, happy confirmation day.
1: Yeah, I had that picture of Anna waking up in the castle on coronation day in my head.
2: It's coronation
1: it's
2: day.
1: It's coronation day. Oh, it's at the window.
2: Oh, we're gonna sing the song.
1: I can't because I've got a cough coming on.
2: Okay, let's
1: I'm
2: not
1: really
2: do
1: sad
2: that.
1: That I can't sing right now. I want to try and sing the song.
2: The window's open.
1: For the first time in forever.
2: Well, you know what's coming up next? The impossible question. Yay!
1: Oh, that'll probably be better than my singing.
2: Press play.
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1: All right, my friend, welcome to it. Hopefully you know the drill, but if not, well, I'll fill you in because I'm good at that. You are playing the Nearly Impossible Question for bragging rights. If you can guess the answer to the question, we will send you a trophy.
2: It's a video trophy.
1: It's a video trophy. You can post on social media, let all your friends and family know how smart you are and how much fun you have here on the Spirit FM Morning Show. There are some guidelines to this friendly competition, and the first rule of Impossible Question.
2: Everybody knows it.
1: All together now,
3: do not Google the answer.
1: Just don't.
2: Mm-mm.
1: No way. No Googling. No chatbots.
2: Nope.
1: No ask the Siri.
2: You can ask the person next to you in the car.
1: You can do that. A real live human being.
2: You can text your friend.
1: You can text your friend and ask them. But unless your friend's chatbot.
2: No.
1: ChatGPT, no texty.
2: Mm-mm.
1: Can't ask Alexa.
2: No.
1: Nope, don't do any of that. All right. And then finally, this is a telephone competition. If you want to text your answer to Maria, she'd love to hear from you, but it can't count as a list. Blah.
2: A winning answer.
1: Correct. If you get it right when you text her, she will say,
2: call quick.
1: And then hopefully you'll be able to get through and beat the Nearly Impossible Question. This morning's Nearly Impossible Question is,
2: this type of snack grew 30% in sales over the past year. What is it?
1: You just want to make me hungry.
2: I know.
1: All right, one more time.
2: This type of snack grew 30% in sales over the past year. What do you think it is?
1: 800-223-9286. Good luck, my friend.

0: 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Who's this?
1: Chloe.
0: Hey, Chloe. What type of snack grew 30% in the last year?
1: Z-bars.
0: Z-bars. Very good guess, but not the answer we're looking for. Thanks for playing. Good morning, Spirit FM. Who's this?
2: Nash.
0: Nash, what type of snack grew 30% in the last year?
2: True Fruit.
0: I don't even know what that is, so it didn't grow in my percentage direction, but not the answer we're looking for. Thanks for playing. Good morning, Spirit FM. Who's this?
3: Finley.
0: Hey, Finley, what type of snack grew 30% in the last year?
3: Welch's Gummies.
0: Ooh. Welch's Gummies. Good guess. Not the answer we're looking for. Thanks for playing. Good morning, Spirit FM. Who's this?
4: The McDowell family.
0: McDowell fam. What type of snack do you think grew 30% in the last year?
4: Okay, so this has happened in our house, so I'm going to go for it. Protein snacks.
0: Stuff with protein in it is a big deal right now, but not the answer we're looking for. Very good guess. Thanks for playing.
4: Thank you.
0: Bye. Good morning, Spirit FM. Who's this?
5: It's Robbie.
0: Robbie, what type of snack grew 30% in the last year?
5: Creatine gummies.
0: Creatine. Very good guess, but not the answer we're looking for. Thanks for playing.
5: Oh, man.
0: See ya. Good morning, Spirit FM. Who's this? Well, good morning, Spirit FM. Who's this?
6: Happy fall, y'all, from the Dela Cruz family.
7: Happy fall, y'all.
0: Dela Cruz fam, I'm not falling for it. What type of snack do you think grew 30% in the last year?
6: It's packed in protein. It's sustainable. It's nice and crunchy. I believe it is chocolate-covered grasshoppers.
0: I wish that was the answer. That is a great answer.
7: Ew.
0: But not the answer we're looking for. Thanks for grossing Maria out. Love you. Bye.
7: Gross.
0: Bye. True story. My son, Ethan, when he was nine, had a birthday party and wanted chocolate-covered grasshoppers.
7: Nope.
0: And all his friends ate them.
7: No.
0: It was fun. They were delicious.
7: Okay, moving on.
0: So crunchy.
7: Nope.
0: Packed with protein. So delicious. She can't even. No. This
7: you
0: is going to be tough if you
7: That's
0: can't
7: so
0: do
7: gross.
0: The text.
7: Okay, Samuel and David said protein bars.
0: Good guess.
7: Wrong answer.
0: They don't count anyway.
7: Emily said beef jerky.
0: That doesn't count.
7: Bassoon family said, hi, it's the Bassoon fam.
0: Bassoon fam!
7: They said the answer is Drizzalicious. I love Drizzalicious.
0: That is a really good guess.
7: Salted caramel.
0: Apparently it's
7: s'mores.
0: A thing. I've never tried them.
7: Chocolate covered strawberry.
0: You haven't bothered to
7: going.
0: Share.
7: It's so good.
0: Somebody needs to teach Maria to share. You need to go back to kindergarten.
7: Okay.
0: All right. This morning's Nearly Impossible question. Your next shot at it. This type of snack grew 30% in sales over the last year. What do you think it is? 800-223-9286. Good luck, my friend.

0: 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Who's this?
1: Colton.
0: Hey, Colton. What type of snack grew 30% in the last year?
1: Cheez-Its.
0: Cheez-Its is a good guess, but not the answer we're looking for. Thanks for playing. Good morning, Spirit FM. Who's this?
2: This is Lucas's mom.
0: Hey, Lucas's mom. What kind of snack grew 30% in sales in the last year?
2: Is it fruit roll-ups?
0: Fruit roll-ups. That's a really good guess and goes along really well with fruit by the foot, but not the answer we're looking for. Thanks for playing.
2: Thank you.
0: Bye. Bye. Good morning, Spirit FM. Who's this?
3: No. Hi, this is Abigail, and my guess is potato chips.
0: Well, Abigail, that is a really good guess, but not the answer we are looking for. Thanks for playing this morning.
3: You're welcome.
0: Bye. Good morning, Spirit FM. Who's this?
4: Major.
0: Hey, what do you think? What snack do you think grew 30% in sales in the last year?
4: Cheese.
0: That's a really good guess, but not the answer we're looking for. Thanks for playing. Good morning, Spirit FM. Who's this?
5: Aubrey,
0: what type of snack do you think grew 30% in sales in the last year?
5: Kinder Eggs.
0: Oh, they're so delicious. That's a really good guess, but not the answer we're looking for. Thanks for playing.
5: Bye.
0: That Kinder chocolate is delicious, especially if you put it on crickets.
6: Stop. It's so gross.
0: I'm not going to stop. It's delicious.
6: No.
0: All right. Okay. Any good guesses that don't count? We got to keep moving.
6: The Steed family guessed seaweed snacks.
0: Seaweed. Oh, that's really smart. I've heard those are really good, but no.
6: Joey from Venice guessed popcorn.
0: Popcorn, okay, also a very popular snack, but no.
6: Elizabeth guessed 7 biscuits.
0: That took a little longer than I thought it would.
6: Well, Elizabeth got it in.
0: I just gotta say, I'm a little disappointed.
6: 7 biscuits.
0: Oh, that I had to get Elizabeth. All the way this far into the game before I could
6: 7 biscuits.
0: Push that button. Because that snack grew by, I'd say,
6: on the morning show.
0: 75% on the morning show.
6: 7 biscuits. Oh, here they come. Jody just said it. Thank you, Jody.
0: Okay, good. All right, this morning's nearly impossible question, your last shot at it, and we've still got a lot of people trying to get through. So we're going to go to a lightning round.
6: Okay.
0: A couple of things to say before we get to the lightning round. First and foremost, you all know the rule of the impossible question is
6: do not Google the answer. Oh, we were singing.
0: That's okay.
6: I'm sorry.
0: You didn't have to.
6: I didn't know.
0: I thought we would harmonize.
6: I can't do that.
0: I was just giving you the harmonized eyes.
6: Sure.
0: But you didn't get it.
6: I don't at all.
0: Right. So don't Google the answer. And here's how a lightning round works. I won't say the question again after this. I'll just pick up, say Spirit FM, name and answer quick. You give me your name. You give me your guess. And then we move on. This morning's nearly impossible question. This type of snack grew 30% in sales over the past year. This type of snack grew 30% in sales over the last year. No Googling. Quick round. What's it called? Lightning round?
6: Yep.
0: On your mark, get set. 800-223-9286. Name and answer. Go.

0: 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Name an answer quick.
1: Betty Pickles.
0: Pickles? Do you eat pickles?
1: Yes.
0: My wife loves pickles.
2: Yes.
0: And pickle-flavored snacks have grown by 30% in the last year.
2: Yay!
0: First guest of the lightning round. Congratulations.
1: Thank you.
0: You're welcome. Ooh. Do me a favor. Tell everybody who's helping you live with Spirit.
1: Spirit FM.
0: That's
2: awesome.
0: A great job. Hold the line just 1 second. Don't go anywhere. Good job, Benny.
2: Wow.
0: All right, there you go. Pickle-flavored snacks grew 30%.
2: Yes.
0: Over the course of the last year. I'm not a pickle guy.
2: Neither is my husband, and neither is my daughter.
0: But you like them?
2: I love pickles.
0: My wife loves pickles.
2: I absolutely love. I don't like the sweet pickles. I like the dill pickles.
0: I only like sweet pickles.
2: Well, here we are. We're different.
0: That's weird.
2: This or that.
0: This is why Abby and I get along so well. Because when we go to a deli and get like a deli sandwich, she gets my pickle spear and she's very happy.
2: That's the best.
0: It works.
2: It does.
0: It really, really works. Hey, great job playing the Nearly Impossible Question. Thanks for playing along. We will play again on Monday morning. Right here on your Spirit FM. And Benny's mom, be on the lookout. You'll get that video trophy in your email today. Make sure you post it and tag @SpiritFM Morning Show when you do.

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1: This is Ernie Kroger from Land O'Lakes, and you're listening to My Spirit FM. We have been listening to Spirit FM ever since we moved down here to Florida. Right in the beginning, we actually had a really pretty severe accident, and Spirit FM actually has been a part of our life almost the whole time. We used it as a way to keep us inspired and also keep our faith throughout the hard times. 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We now have our two granddaughters, and we just recently did a day sponsorship for each of them on their birthdays. 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
1: It's hard to believe something that small can travel so very far.
2: And what are you talking about?
1: Well, we know that birds migrate.
2: Yes.
1: During, you know, the winter and fall and stuff, and they migrate to stay warm. You know, monarch butterflies migrate.
2: I saw this.
1: Did you realize it's like 3,000 miles?
2: Mind blown.
1: I knew they were migratory. I didn't know they went that far. I mean, like from Idaho all the way down to Central and South America. Well, Central America.
2: Crazy.
1: Nuts.
2: So the, like, if you really think about a butterfly and how fragile it is,
1: right?
2: Wouldn't you think that the wind would just like,
1: I didn't
2: blow
1: think
2: them?
1: They could fly in one direction.
2: Me
1: I
2: neither.
1: Thought it was just wherever the wind takes them, they go.
2: So my kids, when they're outside, they whenever they see a butterfly, it literally stops them in their tracks and they have to chase after this butterfly.
1: Right.
2: That's just such, like, God is so cool in his creation and how these very fragile things can get to one destination and just be on a path towards it. It's amazing.
1: Yeah, it's kind of crazy to me. I think that two takeaways from this. You were talking about God's goodness. The first is, you know, could we have, he calls us to be childlike. Could we have that sense of

0: of childlike wonder. And when we recognize God's beauty, aka the butterfly that he puts in our path, could we take a moment to stop and recognize that and thank the creator for that? And then the second thing is, I sometimes feel like I'm not going in a straight line.
1: Right.
0: I mean, the trials and the tribulations and the world, it's always buffeting me around, pointing me in different directions.
1: Mm-hmm.
0: But if I follow my nature, which is to find God and to chase after him, well, then I'm going to get to the destination
1: on that straight path.

0: Davis, you have a brand new mom.
1: Wait, what? I didn't know that's what we were playing for. What game is this again?
2: Don't forget to brush your teeth after that cup of coffee.
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0: So I'm sitting in my cubicle and the phone starts ringing.
1: Okay.
0: Pick it up. And I got a phone call from the most beautiful listener and said, I just want to let you know how powerful your prayer ministry is.
1: Oh, wow.
0: He said that he was diagnosed with stage 4 cancer.
1: Gosh.
0: And was prayed for on the radio here at Spirit FM and is now cancer-free, in remission.
1: Oh, praise God.
0: He said, I just want to shout this prayer ministry out from the rooftops because I believe in the power of prayer.
1: I love that. And it is really powerful to be able to pray for each other and to be able to lift each other up and to be able to pray on the radio.
0: Yes.
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0: Think for a minute about the last time you got some bad news. Maybe it was a diagnosis, the loss of a job, some big life-changing event. You probably were a little distraught. Things in the future looked very uncertain. I think this is probably how the disciples felt when Jesus said this, our thought for the day in Luke 9, verse 22. And Jesus said, "The Son of Man must suffer greatly and be rejected by the elders, the chief priests, and the scribes, and be killed on the third, and on the third day be raised." You know, Jesus had just come out of a discussion with the disciples, the apostles. He's like, "Who are people saying I am?" You're probably familiar. They're like, "Oh, some people say you're this, some people say you're that." Finally, Peter piped up, "You are the Son of God. You are the Messiah." Jesus is like, "Yep, and don't tell anybody." And then he drops this bomb on him, "And I'm going to have to die for it." You know, the disciples couldn't see the good that was going to come from that. I mean, I can barely comprehend the good that has come from that. And that is our own salvation. So if you're walking in that time of uncertainty, that time of a hard moment in your life, know that you might not see it, but God's going to bring some good out of it. It's just hard to see right now.
1: Let's pray together. In the name of the Father, and of the Son, and of the Holy Spirit, amen. God, place the desire on our hearts to just come running back to you in those moments where we need you the most. We pray today for Marie's nephew, who is in the Marines, for peace and safety when making decisions. We pray for Amber, who is severely sick. We just pray for healing over her and for her families during this time. We pray for Dennis and for Gail's family. And God, we place all of our cares, our joys, our labors, and our sorrows within your loving embrace. In the name of the Father, and of the Son, and of the Holy Spirit, amen. Thanks for praying with us today.

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1: Do you like Fridays?
2: I love Fridays.
1: Fridays are great. You said something about this earlier.
2: I did.
1: And I was kind of mad because I hadn't added the button yet.
2: Why?
1: For it. Because you stole it from me.
3: You know what? At least the weather's turned.
4: Oh, sweater weather.
3: Sweater weather.
4: Sweater weather.
3: Oh, God, I was.
4: Finally, sweater weather.
2: Yes, it is.
4: Sweater weather. About time. Yeah, it's about time. Sweater weather. Oh, finally, sweater weather.
2: Oh, my gosh, I love that so much. I literally walked out and I didn't have my sweater on. I said, oh, I need my sweater.
1: I see you do have a sweater on.
2: It definitely was a little bit cooler this morning. And I mean a little bit. I know it's not a lot of bit, but it was a little bit cooler and it's sweater weather.
1: You're wearing like sweater weather. You're wearing like one of those one piece jumpsuit kind of outfits. And I can't remember. Is that one with sleeves or without sleeves?
2: It's without sleeves.
1: Do you own anything with sleeves?
2: Maybe.
1: Because Maria, it's like sun's out, guns out all the time.
2: But not when it's sweater weather.
1: But not now.
3: You know what? At least the weather's turned.
4: Oh, sweater weather.
3: Sweater weather.
4: Sweater weather.
3: Oh, God, I was.
4: Finally, sweater weather.
1: I tell you, I'm not falling for it. I don't think the weather has turned that much. I think it's a fake fall.
2: That nice breeze in the air.
1: Fake fall. I'm not falling for fake fall. Not going to fall. It's going to be 98 degrees tomorrow morning at 7 o'clock.
2: Going around and saying, happy fall, y'all.
1: It's going to be hot. Good luck with that.
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1: with Francesca.
2: Got some new albums coming out. Corey Asbury on September 18th, Megan Woods her debut album on October 9th, and SEU Worship will release a live album called Found in the Field. Jamie McDonald released a track called Roots, which is inspired by The Chosen. Ryan Stevenson celebrated 10 years of his hit song In the Eye of the Storm. It's my personal Living with Spirit song. And he released a cover of his own song called Eye of the Storm a decade later, and also the kids' version of the song. Finally, Chris Tomlin is going on a Christmas tour with two dates in Florida, Daytona Beach and Pensacola, in the beginning of December. My name's Francesca. That's your new Music Flash on Spirit FM.
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0: Ladies and gentlemen, it's time for the Nearly Impossible Question.
1: Here we go. Welcome, friend, to the Nearly Impossible Question. You are playing for bragging rights. If you can guess the answer to the Nearly Impossible Question, we will send you a trophy. It's pretty.
2: No.
1: It's gold.
2: Back that up.
1: Solid gold.
2: No,
1: it's 18 karat.
2: Definitely not that.
1: Fine. We'll send you a video of a trophy.
2: It is
1: a gold trophy in the video, though.
2: And it is shiny.
1: And it spits out, like, confetti.
2: Remember, I don't like
1: stuff.
2: That word.
1: Spews confetti.
2: There we go. That's better.
1: Erupts with
2: sure.
1: confetti and
2: yes.
1: spins in circles. Even our heads pop out of it and go, ah!
2: Not like that.
1: Okay.
2: Wow, it's dramatic.
1: I'm sorry.
2: Wow. Okay.
1: It's Friday.
2: Yeah, it is.
1: All right, so here's how the Nearly Impossible Question works. There are some rules to this game. First and foremost,
2: do not
1: Google the answer. And that's like a really firm rule.
2: We do know that.
1: That's like a serious, serious rule.
2: All right.
1: No Google,
2: yep.
1: no chatbots, mm-hmm. no AI,
2: no
1: Alexa, no Siri, none of those things that can search the internet and find the answer to the Nearly Impossible Question. Use your brain, because it's not connected.
2: See?
1: Unless you like have some new cybernetic connection to Starlink, in which case you're not eligible to play.
2: I don't know.
1: That got really weird. I'm sorry. All right, the next guideline is this is a telephone competition. If you'd like to text your answer to Maria, she'd love to hear from you, but it can't count as a winning answer. If you do happen to get it right when you text her, she will say, I broke her. We broke her with chocolate-covered crickets the first time.
2: We're not going backwards.
1: And now I'm breaking her with cyborgs.
2: I don't know what happened there.
1: It's Friday.
2: I will say call quick.
1: Okay, and if you do get the right answer, that's what she'll say, and then hopefully you'll be able to call and get through and be able to answer the Nearly Impossible Question. This morning's Nearly Impossible Question is...
2: The average person does this 98 times a year. What is it?
1: Okay. Make their co-host lose it? I'm not allowed to answer.
2: That is for sure. The average person does this 98 times a year. What do you think it is?
1: It's more like 98 times a day. 800-223-9286. What does the average person do 98 times a year? 800-223-9286. Good luck, my friend.

0: Good morning, Spirit FM. Who's this?
1: This is Keith.
0: Hey, Keith, what do you think the average person does 98 times a year?
1: Laundry.
2: Laundry.
0: Oh, I wish. That's a great guess, but not the answer we're looking for. Thanks for playing.
1: Thank you.
2: Bye. Bye.
0: All right, any good guesses that don't count?
2: Yeah, say hi to our 8 a.m. texters.
0: 8 a.m. texters, what up?
2: Vince from Bradenton said, run the dishwasher.
0: Oh, that's a good guess, but no.
2: Riley Wilson says, go to takeout.
0: Go to takeout, that's also a good guess, but no.
2: And then Melissa said, food delivery.
0: Food delivery, also kind of like takeout, no.
2: And then Chris says, 7 biscuits. They say that 98 times a year.
0: Oh, they say
2: 7 biscuits
0: 98 times a year.
2: Yes. I think that's 98 times a week.
0: I think the average is a little higher
2: on the morning show.
0: Because I like
2: this
0: button.
2: 7 biscuits. Do you?
0: No.
2: Nah.
0: Nah. Nah, it's not my favorite button.
2: 7 biscuits.
0: Or anything. It's only a little bit.
2: 7 biscuits.
0: My favorite button. All right, this morning's Nearly Impossible question and your next shot at it. I know the 8 o'clock hour likes to text,
2: yes,
0: but it is a telephone competition. So if you could call, that'd be great. The average person does this 98 times a year. What do you think it is? 800-223-9286. What does the average person do 98 times a year? Good luck.

0: Good morning, Spirit of Him. Who's this?
1: This is Keith.
0: Hey, Keith. What do you think the average person does 98 times a year?
1: Take out the trash.
0: Take out the papers and the trash. That aged me just then. Very good guess, but not the answer we're looking for. Thanks for playing.
1: Bye.
0: Bye. Bye. Good morning, Spirit FM. Who's this?
2: This is Andy.
0: Andy, what do you think the average person does 98 times a year?
2: How about eat cereal for breakfast?
0: Are you a cereal for breakfast eater?
2: I am.
0: I'm usually a cereal for a snack after dinner kind of eater.
2: That's good, too.
0: But that is the answer to the nearly impossible question.
2: Really?
0: Congratulations.
2: Great.
0: Grab yourself a bowl of cornflakes and tell everybody who's helping you live with Spirit.
2: Yeah, Spirit FM, thank you.
0: Awesome. Can you hold the line a minute?
2: Sure.
0: All right, that's it?
3: That's it.
0: Average person eats cereal 98 times a year.
3: I am not average.
0: I don't think I'm average either, because I did used to eat it so frequently.
3: Yeah, same.
0: At night while watching TV before bed.
3: Yeah.
0: I'm like, this is the worst time to have a giant bowl full
3: probably
0: of sugar
3: yeah.
0: and milk.
3: Not really.
0: No.
3: No.
0: No, it did not help me maintain my goals.
3: But we actually had several people text in eat cereal, so
0: that's
3: it is average.
0: Good job. Well done, gang. So congratulations on guessing the answer to the nearly impossible question. We will play again on Monday here on the Spirit FM Morning Show. And coming up, of course, we will have to pivot.
3: So yes, we will.
0: Good luck with that.
3: Okay.

0: What happens when somebody guesses the answer to the nearly impossible question?
1: We have to pivot.
0: The Spirit FM Morning Show pivots. Congratulations to Andy. Figured out that, what was it? The average person will do this 98 times a year.
1: Yes, and it was eat cereal.
0: Eat cereal. Mm-hmm. Yeah, I gave up cereal for Lent. That triggers another episode of
1: Dad Jokes with Davis.
0: All right, let's see if any of these will hit. Let's see. Which superhero hits the most home runs?
1: Batman. I got that one.
0: You did. Congratulations. What do you call a boomerang that won't come back?
1: I don't know.
0: A stick.
1: Because it's straight. It just goes.
0: It won't come back. It's just a stick. You just threw it. All right, did you know that a piece of pie in Nassau costs $4.25.
1: Yeah.
0: A piece of pie in Saint Germain. Where is it? Which I'm trying to think of that island. Saint Martin. That's it.
1: Okay.
0: Saint Martin costs $2.25.
1: Okay.
0: Piece of pie in Bermuda.
1: Oh no.
0: Costs $1.75.
1: Oh, okay.
0: That's the pie rates of the Caribbean.
1: Stop. I knew it was going somewhere.
0: It's getting there.
1: And that's where it went.
0: It just took a minute. What do you call the wife of a hippie?
1: I don't know.
0: Mrs. Hippie. that's a good one. What do you call an elephant that doesn't matter?
1: Do tell me, Davis.
0: An irrelephant. That was a good one, too.
1: We're just on a roll.
0: Come on.
1: Here we are.
0: I like it. Why was the picture sent to jail?
1: I don't know. Why?
0: Because it was framed.
1: You got more for us?
0: Why was the librarian kicked off the plane?
1: Why?
0: It was already overbooked.
1: Wow. Okay.
0: Last one. What sits at the bottom? This goes back to the pirates. Or pirates.
1: Okay, I'm glad we're going
0: Caribbean.
1: Back there.
0: What sits at the bottom of the sea and twitches?
1: I don't know.
0: A nervous wreck.
2: Those are the jokes, folks.
0: This is what you get for beating the nearly impossible question, really. It's the listening fam's own fault.
1: Thanks, listening fam.

0: Perfectly. That church event coming up? The one that's been in the works for months?
1: I'm so excited.
0: The volunteers are lined up. The details are set. But here's the question. Who's coming?
1: Good question.
0: Imagine thousands of people in the Tampa Bay area hearing about it. People who are already looking for ways to connect, celebrate, and grow in faith. 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
1: When was the last time you tried to encourage one of your kids in like something they're interested in and then regretted it almost immediately?
2: When Riley played soccer.
1: That age is cute to play soccer, though.
2: But I regretted my decision.
1: Oh, my gosh. So that happened to us over the weekend. About a month ago, I came across a reel. There was a new Japanese market opening in the Tampa Bay area.
2: Okay.
1: It's called Ebisu, and it's more than just like the average kind of, Asian market where you go in and it's just food.
2: Right.
1: This is actually like all of Japan pop culture.
2: Wow.
1: And Japanese snacks. Mm-hmm. And Liam is like super into ramen, mm-hmm, and all the stuff. Graham's into the manga and all the Japanese animation and stuff.
2: Okay.
1: So I like passed the reel along to Abby. I'm like, this might be a place that we could take Liam and Graham. And she offered it to Liam for his birthday. His birthday was last week. So we went over the weekend. And I'm telling you, it was like sensory overload from second one.
2: Oh, no.
1: The place is about half the size of a Target.
2: Okay.
1: So really large.
2: Yeah.
1: Kind of open and airy, which was good. But lots of flashing lights, lots of neon. There's like every kind of figure and bobblehead and this and that and the other thing. There's people with like all of the funny Japanese like little baby backpacks and stuff. And
2: yep.
1: It's just so much.
2: So what you're describing a Buc-ee's to me.
1: Oh,
2: it sounds like a Buc-ee's.
1: Worse than Buc-ee's.
2: Worse than Buc-ee's.
1: It was worse than Buc-ee's.
2: So how'd you manage to get through it?
1: I took a lot of deep breaths.
2: Oh, that's good.
1: I did not buy anything.
2: No.
1: Abby got to the cosmetics wall and realized that apparently, like, Japanese skincare is
2: yes.
1: a thing now.
2: Uh-huh.
1: I mean, their products are supposed to be really good.
2: Mm-hmm.
1: So she's like, oh, you know what? I'm out of shampoo and conditioner. So I should like Google, and everybody's walking around if they're dressed head to toe like, you know, a cartoon character.
2: They know what they're doing.
1: They know where they're going and what
2: yes.
1: they're doing. Everybody in normal clothing is
2: on
1: like
2: their phone.
1: Using Google Lens to find out what this is
2: yes.
1: because everything's in Japanese. All the packaging, it's all
2: wow.
1: just straight from Japan. So Abby's like, okay, shampoo and hair conditioner, you know, the best Japanese shampoo and hair conditioner to get. So she gets that. Liam gets his 12 snacks.
2: Wow.
1: Have you ever heard of matcha flavored Kit Kats?
2: No.
1: Yeah.
2: Interesting.
1: They're green.
2: I'm sure they are.
1: It's a green Kit Kat.
2: Okay.

0: Today's being sponsored by Vincent Longo, sponsoring in honor of Priesthood Sunday weekend. Also in honor of Monsignor Brendan Muldoon, pastor emeritus of St. Jerome Church in Largo, Florida. Vincent said, "I surrendered to Jesus Christ on May 9th, 2009. Days thereafter, Jesus directed me to him. He became my saving light and my desperate hope." Vincent is sponsoring today in remembrance of all our parish priests.
1: Aw, Vincent, thank you so much for believing in this ministry and for sponsoring today here on Spirit FM. And we will definitely pray for our priests and vocations, especially this weekend.

0: Think for a minute about the last time you got some bad news. Maybe it was a diagnosis, the loss of a job, some big life-changing event. You probably were a little distraught. Things in the future looked very uncertain. I think this is probably how the disciples felt when Jesus said this, our thought for the day in Luke 9, verse 22. And Jesus said, "The Son of Man must suffer greatly and be rejected by the elders, the chief priests, and the scribes, and be killed on the third, and on the third day be raised." You know, Jesus had just come out of a discussion with the disciples, the apostles. He's like, "Who are people saying I am?" You're probably familiar. They're like, "Oh, some people say you're this, some people say you're that." Finally, Peter piped up, "You are the Son of God. You are the Messiah." Jesus is like, "Yep, and don't tell anybody." And then he drops this bomb on him, "And I'm going to have to die for it." You know, the disciples couldn't see the good that was going to come from that. I mean, I can barely comprehend the good that has come from that. And that is our own salvation. So if you're walking in that time of uncertainty, that time of a hard moment in your life, know that you might not see it, but God's going to bring some good out of it. It's just hard to see right now.
1: Let's pray together. In the name of the Father, and of the Son, and of the Holy Spirit, amen. God, place the desire on our hearts to just come running back to you in those moments where we need you the most. We pray today for Marie's nephew, who is in the Marines, for peace and safety when making decisions. We pray for Amber, who is severely sick. We just pray for healing over her and for her families during this time. We pray for Dennis and for Gail's family. And God, we place all of our cares, our joys, our labors, and our sorrows within your loving embrace. In the name of the Father, and of the Son, and of the Holy Spirit, amen. New music, thanks for praying with us today.
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1: Friday.
2: You made it to the weekend. Well, almost. You just got to get through this work day.
1: And you can do it.
2: And we're almost halfway through our work day.
1: Yes, we are.
2: Actually, you're only taking a half day today because you're celebrating your birthday this weekend.
1: I am.
2: So you're going to start celebrating this afternoon?
1: This morning, actually.
2: Really, you should get the whole month. Moms get the whole month.
1: Right?
2: Yeah, I agree. Mom should get the whole month for sure. So happy early birthday.
1: Thank you.
2: To Maria.
1: Thank you.
2: You're welcome. And we've still got one more hour of work to do, so you're not going anywhere yet.
1: Okay.

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0: with Davis and Maria.
1: I really cannot believe that I forgot about this because it really works every single time.
2: Okay, I don't know what we're talking about, but sure, I can't believe you forgot either. How dare you?
1: We talked about this like a year or so ago.
2: Okay, I forget things we talk about very frequently.
1: Smiling big. Do you remember us talking about this?
2: Oh, fake it till you make it kind of thing.
1: Kind of. Yeah. Yes.
2: Yeah, yeah. So, I remember this conversation.
1: Over the weekend, last week we had Hopesgiving. Adam was traveling.
2: Right.
1: A couple kids were sick in the Pendleton household. So we were by the weekend, no one was happy.
2: Everybody's grumpy pants.
1: Yes.
2: I get it.
1: Especially my husband. And
2: you're not allowed to say that.
1: Well, I love him very much. And he was making his dinner and you're wearing it on your face. You know, sometimes you just can't hide it.
2: Right.
1: And so the thought came back to me. I was like, Adam, smile big. And he goes, oh, no, I remember this.
2: That's funny.
1: And he did it. And it was the most obnoxious smile on his face as he's putting his food on his plate.
2: I love it.
1: I'm laughing. The kids are seeing him do it.
2: Yeah.
1: And the kids are laughing. So in a moment where there was absolutely no joy, joy came flooding back in with just one smile.
2: That's great. A smile is contagious. I would say, though, however, I can see this working in your situation there. I could not really see this working if it had been the other way around
1: Rolls
2: and Adam had remembered it and told you, honey, just smile big. That probably would not have worked out very well.
1: I mean, I would like to say maybe I would try.
2: I'd say husbands, if you're hearing this and you're in that situation, don't say, hey, smile, just be the example.
1: Right.
2: Just put the big stupid grin on your face and
1: then
2: maybe she'll remember it. But maybe, and wives, you can get away with it for sure because guys don't care. But maybe the family could have like a code word so that you knew, because we had this same night a couple nights ago. One kid got in trouble, then the other kid got in trouble. They've both got homework and laundry to fold and all the stuff.
1: Mm-hmm.
2: And everybody was grumpy pants. And we did not remember this at all. But maybe if we had like a code word.
1: Yeah.
2: If somebody recognizes what's going on and just shouts, supercalifragilisticexpialidocious.
1: Wow, that'll get your attention.
2: That will. And then everybody has to put a big dumb grin on their face. I think that would maybe help turn the night around.
1: I love that idea.

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1: And the crowd goes wild.
2: Yay.
3: I love this next story.
2: So do I. So it comes from the Cincinnati Reds, and they kind of did a role reversal on card signing.
3: So if you're not a sports ball person, Cincinnati Reds are a Major League Baseball team.
2: Mm-hmm.
3: And, you know, it's really important you get the baseball player's signatures on baseball cards,
2: yep,
3: or baseballs or those kind of things. But they did it in a reverse kind of way.
2: So teammates invited kids from the Cincinnati Children's Hospital's Champions program. And what they did is they had these kids come, set up a table inside, and each of the players stopped at every single table and specifically got to know each child, and the child then signed their name on a baseball card.
3: Yeah, I love this. So the Children's Hospital Champions program there in Cincinnati is a way for kids and parents to connect with each other, to get their stories out to the community. And it's, you know, most children's hospitals will have these kind of community service programs. So it's cool. They made the baseball cards for the kids who are walking through either a chronic illness or a diagnosis of some kind. It's got a little fun fact about the kid on the back of the card, along with, of course, the kid's picture on the front of the card. They're just the cutest little things. I mean, it's sweet to have them in the first place.
2: Yeah.
3: But then to make the kids the hero and have these sports figures. And the guys all came in uniform and just kind of gushing over the kiddos. It was really just a cool story.
2: And just taking it a step further to let the kids truly feel known and seen.
3: Mm-hmm.
2: And I think that is something that we could maybe do in our own lives, is do that role reversal sometimes,
3: right,
2: with our significant other or even our children, because we all are responsible for different things. And when we can take a step into the other person's shoes, it really helps us understand.

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1: Hi, Sky High Scarlet.
0: She just followed us, and really,
1: thanks for the follow.
0: Fun fact about her is she is an indoor skydiver.
1: Wait, what?
0: Yes. She's got all these reels about her training to be a professional indoor skydiver.
1: Oh my gosh.
0: Look at these.
1: How old is she? She's tiny.
0: I don't know. Maybe like 13.
1: Oh my.
0: You are so cute though.
1: That's adorable. All right, Sky High Scarlet. Hopefully she's in
0: school right now.
1: Yeah. But hello to Sky High Scarlet and hello to anybody who follows us, really everybody in the Spirit FM family. But if you don't follow us already, you're missing out on opportunities to connect with us like Sky High Scarlet is doing.
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1: So I understand that you can't turn it off.
2: Never.
1: At all.
2: Not at all.
1: It just goes and goes and goes.
2: All the time.
1: Man, I wish you could have a man's brain every now and then, but this really pays off for us.
2: I'm just thinking. Okay, so at some point, you stop being excited when someone said, we're going to the zoo, and start getting excited when someone said, we're going to Costco. Think about it.
1: 100%.
2: Uh-huh.
1: Members Mark, Kirkland brand.
2: All just all so, the and the clothes are free.
1: Oh, that's true.
2: Mm-hmm. I'm just thinking, why does putting something somewhere safe guarantee you will never see it again?
1: That's true.
2: Think about it. I'm just going to put this in the safe place right here. And then the next day you're like, where did I put that?
1: Yeah. Where's my hairbrush?
2: I'm just thinking, why does the microwave feel personally offended when you stop it at 1 second?
1: I can't do that. It's so unsatisfying to me.
2: Same. But I just do it.
1: Beep. Just let me beep.
2: And then if you don't get it out quick enough, it's going to keep yelling at you until you get it
1: out. That's true. Come get me. Get this stuff out of me right now.
2: I'm just thinking,

0: This has happened to me more times than I would like this to happen to me. There's no more humbling experience than waving back at someone who wasn't waving at you.
1: Actually, that's one of my favorite things
0: is
1: to
0: it?
1: Do. Yeah, especially because
0: like
1: we go to the amusement parks a lot.
0: Yeah.
1: And there's always somebody somewhere like
0: waving,
1: looking and trying to wave. And when they're doing that, trying to get their family's attention, especially if I'm like directly in their line of sight, I wave at them like, hi,
0: of course
1: how
0: you
1: are you? It's so much fun.

0: If I had to describe my relationship with the Holy Spirit, I'd say he's probably my best friend. Hey, I'm Francesca from Evenings and Sunday Praise. I came to know Jesus through personal encounters with the Holy Spirit, especially through music, where I could sense the Lord speaking directly to my heart. But lately, I've been in a drier season of prayer. I haven't been hearing him as clearly, and the Lord has been drawing me towards something I'd avoided for years: structured prayer. I've started praying the Liturgy of the Hours and taking daily rosary walks with my husband. You know, years ago, I thought those prayers might feel rigid or impersonal. Instead, they've become a gift. When I don't have the words, they give me words to pray. And when I don't feel anything, they help me remain close to him. What I resisted for so long has become the very way that the Lord is loving me today, reminding me that his presence doesn't depend on my feelings.
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0: with Davis and Maria.
1: That's how you wrap up a work week. Okay. Well, sorry, listening what? Fam, starting your work day.
2: Well, yeah, it's just, you know, ours is...
1: ours is almost wrapped almost, up.
2: Yeah. Here's our thought for the day. It comes from Luke chapter 9, verse 22. He said, "The Son of Man must suffer greatly and be rejected by the elders, the chief priests, and the scribes, and be killed, and on the third day be raised."
1: This must have come as a real surprise for the apostles, the disciples. I mean, they had just gone through this whole question and answer session. Jesus asking, "Who do people say I am? Who do you say I am?" And they're like, "You are the Messiah." And he's like, "Okay, I'm going to die now." I mean, it's really, they don't know what's going on. It fills them with uncertainty. And I've been in that position. I've been in that place where I just didn't know what was going on. I got that bad news, but I didn't know it then. Good was able to come out of it later. And the disciples didn't know the good that was going to come out of the suffering of Christ. But that goodness is our salvation. So, my friend, he's walking with you through it today, whatever it is you're going through. And goodness will come eventually. That's his promise to you and to me. Thanks so much for hanging. God willing, we will all hang out again on Monday. And a big old happy birthday to Maria tomorrow.
2: Thank you.
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It's Friday, and the music is just right. Brandon Lake. This one's called How Good God Is.

0: That church event coming up? The one that's been in the works for months?
1: I'm so excited.
0: The volunteers are lined up. The details are set. But here's the question. Who's coming?
1: Good question.
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3: Hi, I'm attorney Dean Bernetti. In 1 Peter 2:1, Paul says, I urge you, first of all, pray for all people. 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

Rumor has it, might feel a little bit more like fall this weekend. Hey, it's Jamie. Olivia will be back with you next week. She was up for the Beatification Mass at Fulton Sheen yesterday, so still traveling. And the weekend's looking spectacular, so make your plans accordingly and make sure you have the free My Spirit FM app on your mobile device so the soundtrack to it will be just as awesome. Here's Jamie McDonald. Ain't no

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1: So Adam and I are high school sweethearts. Adam asked me to prom senior year.
2: Oh, that's sweet.
1: There was no promposal.
2: I was going to say, was the promposal a thing in your time?
1: 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But he was not into that. And oh, I'm good. Okay with that. I don't need the attention like that.
2: Let's get back to the good old days of just going up to your crush in the hall and asking if they've got a date to the prom.
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0: Grateful to our day sponsor today, Vincent Longo. Thank you, sir, for your support. Great message from Vincent. He says, on this special Priesthood Sunday weekend, in honor of Monsignor Brendan Muldoon, Pastor Emeritus at St. Jerome Church in Largo, I surrendered to Jesus Christ on May 9th, 2009. Days thereafter, Jesus directed me to him. He became my saving light and my desperate hope. In remembrance of all parish priests. And that's the message from our day sponsor today, Vincent.
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0: Jamie. Great to be here with you this afternoon. Just about to kick off the weekend. A few more hours of work first, though. Olivia will be back next week. She went up to experience the Beatification Mass of Fulton Sheen, who Pope Leo XIV announced that his feast day will be on December 9th, which, of course, is the anniversary of his death. An extraordinary figure in the Catholic faith and even to non-Catholics. His evangelization, his mission work, and his love of Jesus Christ.
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1: The following universal prayer is attributed to Pope Clement XI. In the name of the Father, and of the Son, and of the Holy Spirit. Amen. Lord, I believe in you. Increase my faith. I trust in you. Strengthen my trust. I love you. Let me love you more and more. I am sorry for my sins. Deepen my sorrow. I worship you as my first beginning. I long for you as my last end. I praise you as my constant helper and call on you as my loving protector. Guide me by your wisdom. Correct me with your justice. Comfort me with your mercy. Protect me with your power. I offer you, Lord, my thoughts to be fixed on you, my words to have you for their theme, my actions to reflect my love for you, my sufferings to be endured for your greater glory. I want to do what you ask of me in the way you ask, for as long as you ask, because you ask it. Lord, enlighten my understanding, strengthen my will, purify my heart and make me holy. Help me to repent of my past sins and to resist temptation in the future. Help me to rise above my human weaknesses and to grow stronger as a Christian. Let me love you, my Lord and my God, and see myself as I really am, a pilgrim in this world, a Christian, called to respect and love all those whose lives I touch, those in authority over me, or those under my authority, my friends and my enemies. Help me to conquer anger with gentleness, greed by generosity, apathy by fervor. Help me to forget myself and reach out towards others. Make me prudent in planning, courageous in taking risks. Make me patient in suffering, unassuming in prosperity. Keep me, Lord, attentive in prayer, temperate in food and drink, diligent in my work, firm in my good intentions. Let my conscience be clear, my conduct without fault, my speech blameless, my life well ordered. Put me on guard against my human weaknesses. Let me cherish your love for me, keep your law, and come at last to your salvation. Teach me to realize that this world is passing, that my true future is the happiness of heaven, that life on earth is short, and the life to come eternal. Help me to prepare for death with a proper fear of judgment, but a greater trust in your goodness. Lead me safely through death to the endless joy of heaven. Grant this through Christ our Lord. Amen. In the name of the Father, and of the Son, and of the Holy Spirit. Amen.
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2: In the name of the Father, and of the Son, and of the Holy Spirit.
3: Amen.
2: The Lord be with you.
3: And with your spirit.
2: My brothers and sisters, let us acknowledge our sins and so prepare ourselves to celebrate the sacred mysteries. You were sent to heal the contrite of heart. Lord, have mercy.
3: Lord, have mercy.
2: You came to call sinners. Christ, have mercy.
3: Christ, have mercy.
2: You are seated at the right hand of the Father to intercede for us. Lord, have mercy.
3: Lord, have mercy.
2: May Almighty God have mercy on us, forgive us our sins, and bring us to everlasting life.
3: Amen.
2: Let us pray. O God, who founded all the commands of your sacred law upon love of you and of our neighbor, grant that by keeping your precepts, we may merit to attain eternal life. Through our Lord Jesus Christ, your Son, who lives and reigns with you in the unity of the Holy Spirit, God forever and ever.
4: Amen. A reading from the book of Ecclesiastes. There is an appointed time for everything, and a time for everything under the heavens, a time to be born and a time to die, a time to plant and a time to uproot the plant, a time to kill and a time to heal, a time to tear down and a time to build, a time to weep and a time to laugh, a time to mourn and a time to dance, a time to scatter stones and a time to gather them, a time to embrace and a time to be far from embraces, a time to seek and a time to lose, a time to keep and a time to keep to cast away, a time to rend and a time to sow, a time to be silent and a time to speak, a time to love and a time to hate, a time of war and a time of peace. What advantage has the wonder from his toil, the worker from his toil? I have considered the task that God has appointed for the sons of men to be busied about. He has made everything appropriate to its time and has put the timeless into their hearts, without man's ever discovering, from beginning to end, the work which God has done. The word of the Lord. Response is, blessed be the Lord, my rock.
3: Blessed be the Lord, my rock.
4: Blessed be the Lord, my rock, my mercy and my fortress, my stronghold, my deliverer, my shield in whom I trust. Blessed be the Lord, my rock. Lord, what is man that you notice him, the son of man that you take thought of him? Man is like a breath, his days like a passing shadow. Blessed be the Lord, my rock. Alleluia, alleluia.
3: Alleluia, alleluia.
4: The Son of Man came to serve and to give his life as a ransom for many.
2: The Lord be with you. A reading from the Holy Gospel according to Luke. Once when Jesus was praying in solitude and the disciples were with him, he asked them, "Who do the crowds say that I am?" They said in reply, "John the Baptist, others Elijah. Still others, one of the ancient prophets has arisen." Then he said to them, "But who do you say that I am?" Peter said in reply, "The Christ of God." He rebuked them and directed them not to tell this to anyone. He said, "The Son of Man must suffer greatly and be rejected by the elders, the chief priests, and the scribes, and be killed, and on the third day be raised." The Gospel of the Lord.
3: Praise to you, Lord Jesus Christ.
2: Psalm 144, our responsorial psalm today, finished with this line, "Man is like a breath." Man is like a breath. And that word for breath in Hebrew is chevel, where we get the word vanity in the book of Ecclesiastes, right? We heard that yesterday, vanity of vanities. It's not really the best translation, because we usually think of vanity as just this kind of over-concern about our appearances, this fear about what other people think about us. But the sense is, when Ecclesiastes repeats this over and over again, is like everything under the sun is ephemeral. It is passing. There's nothing that's lasting. And then he goes through all of these reflections on, are you pursuing like pleasure? Because that's just... that's ephemeral. It's passing. Are you pursuing, are you laboring to acquire possessions? That too is passing. It's ephemeral. It's all vain, right? Are you even pursuing wisdom, right? Committing oneself to studying all the time is weariness. And, you know, it's ephemeral. It's passing. In the end, the things that people tend to pursue in this world are, they just don't offer lasting happiness. And so everything under the sun is vanity. It's all ephemeral. Nothing is lasting, right? And so what we hear in today's reading from Ecclesiastes, I have considered the task that God has appointed for the sons of men to be busied about. He has made everything appropriate to its time,
5: and has put the timeless into their hearts without man's ever discovering. In other words, we're busy about all this like ephemeral things, but God has placed in our heart a desire for the eternal, which means that whatever we busy ourselves about is going to leave us frustrated. All is vanity under the sun. I love Ecclesiastes. He's so pessimistic. He's such a realist. And, you know, today, you know, leave it to the birds to take a text from such a pessimistic writer in the scriptures and turn it into this like upbeat song. You'd expect somebody like, I don't know, Simon and Garfunkel, somebody a little more melancholic to take this text and to turn it into a song. But what I think the gift that Ecclesiastes gives us, for as pessimistic and as cynical as he is, and I love that he's in the scriptures, is because he forces us to really reflect on reality for what it is. Because without realizing the bad news of the way the world is and taking it seriously, we don't understand what Jesus came to save us from. Everything under the sun is vain and ephemeral. We need something from beyond the sun to come and rescue us from this. In today's text, it's like the idea of these seasons, like there's a time for this, there's a time for that. The idea is almost like you're on the hamster wheel and it's just going in circles and you're going nowhere. Something's got to rescue us from that if we're going to actually be satisfied and happy, right? And there's nothing like making that so real and confronting us with how horrible that is, like the cross, right? Jesus, he takes on the cross, which is like the utter futility, the utter meaninglessness of it all. And he takes it to its extreme. And then by his resurrection shows that there's something beyond the sun that rescues us from the ephemeral nature of everything that we encounter here on earth. And so have that courage to confront reality for what it is. It's rough, and it should leave you cynical. It should leave you pessimistic, but it should leave you hopeful because something from beyond the sun has broken through, especially the resurrection of Jesus. Next week, we're going to start the book of Job. Here's a great opportunity to meditate on just like how vain it all is. And the problem of suffering, and it's a real problem. But thanks be to God for Jesus, who has come from beyond the sun to rescue from us from all of that.
2: With trust in the Lord's merciful care, we bring him our prayers and petitions.
4: The response will be, Lord, graciously hear us.
2: Lord, graciously hear us.
4: May the church on earth continue to boldly proclaim the good news of salvation to every nation. Lord, hear us.
2: Lord, graciously hear us.
4: Inspire those who govern to seek wisdom from you as they tend to the needs of those they serve. Lord, hear us.
2: Lord, graciously hear us.
4: Help those struggling to avoid the temptations of the world. May they seek from you the strength and direction they need. Lord, hear us.
2: Lord, graciously hear us.
4: May the prayers of all gathered in this holy place be joined with all the heavenly hosts to proclaim your glory. Lord, hear us.
2: Lord, graciously hear us.
4: Bless the faithful departed, especially Amanda Ziegler, for whom this Mass is offered. May they be welcomed into your presence. Lord, hear us.
2: Lord, graciously hear us.
4: Let us now offer the prayers and petitions we hold in the silence of our hearts. Lord, hear us.
2: Lord, graciously hear us. Eternal Father, you have appointed a time for everything under the sun. Look with favor upon the prayers we offer through Christ our Lord.
4: Amen.
2: Blessed are you, Lord God of all creation, for through your goodness we have received the bread we offer you, fruit of the earth and work of human hands. It will become for us the bread of life. Blessed are you, Lord God of all creation, for through your goodness we have received the wine we offer you. Fruit of the vine and work of human hands, it will become our spiritual drink.
4: Blessed be God forever.
2: Pray, brothers and sisters, that my sacrifice and yours may be acceptable to God, the Almighty Father. Receive with favor, O Lord, we pray, the offerings of your people, that what they profess with devotion and faith may be theirs through these heavenly mysteries, through Christ our Lord.
6: Amen.
2: The Lord be with you.
6: And with your spirit.
2: Lift up your hearts.
6: We lift them up to the Lord.
2: Let us give thanks to the Lord our God.
6: It is right and just.
2: It is truly right and just, our duty and our salvation, always and everywhere to give you thanks, Lord, Holy Father, Almighty and Eternal God, through Christ our Lord. His death we celebrate in love, his resurrection we confess with living faith, and his coming in glory we await with unwavering hope. And so with all the angels and saints we praise you, as without end we acclaim. Holy, holy, holy, Lord God of hosts, heaven and earth are full of your glory. Hosanna in the highest. Blessed is he who comes in the name of the Lord. Hosanna in the highest. You are indeed holy, O Lord, the fount of all holiness. Make holy, therefore, these gifts, we pray, by sending down your Spirit upon them like the dewfall, so that they may become for us the body and blood of our Lord Jesus Christ. At the time he was betrayed and entered willingly into his passion, he took bread, and giving thanks, broke it, and gave it to his disciples, saying, "Take this, all of you, and eat of it, for this is my body, which will be given up for you." In a similar way, when supper was ended, he took the chalice, and once more giving thanks, he gave it to his disciples, saying, "Take this, all of you, and drink from it, for this is the chalice of my blood, the blood of the new and eternal covenant, which will be poured out for you and for many for the forgiveness of sins. Do this in memory of me." The mystery of faith. Save us, Savior of the world, for by your cross and resurrection you have set us free. Therefore, as we celebrate the memorial of his death and resurrection, we offer you, Lord, the bread of life and the chalice of salvation, giving thanks that you have held us worthy to be in your presence and minister to you. Humbly we pray that, partaking of the body and blood of Christ, we may be gathered into one by the Holy Spirit. Remember, Lord, your church spread throughout the world, and bring her to the fullness of charity, together with Leo, our Pope, and Gregory, our Bishop, and all the clergy. Remember also our brothers and sisters who have fallen asleep in the hope of the resurrection, and all who have died in your mercy. Welcome them into the light of your face. Have mercy on us all, we pray, that with the Blessed Virgin Mary, Mother of God, with Blessed Joseph, her spouse, with the blessed apostles and all the saints who have pleased you throughout the ages, we may merit to be co-heirs to eternal life, and may praise and glorify you through your Son, Jesus Christ. Through him and with him and in him, O God, Almighty Father, in the unity of the Holy Spirit, all glory and honor is yours, forever and ever.
6: Amen.
2: At the Savior's command, informed by divine teaching, we dare to say, Our Father, who art in heaven, hallowed be thy name. Thy kingdom come, thy will be done, on earth as it is in heaven. Give us this day our daily bread, and forgive us our trespasses, as we forgive those who trespass against us. And lead us not into temptation, but deliver us from evil. Deliver us, Lord, we pray, from every evil. graciously grant peace in our days, that by the help of your mercy we may be always free from sin and safe from all distress, as we await the blessed hope and the coming of our Savior Jesus Christ. Lord Jesus Christ, who said to your apostles, "Peace I leave you, my peace I give you," look not on our sins, but on the faith of your church, and graciously grant her peace and unity in accordance with your will, who live and reign forever and ever.
6: Amen.
2: The peace of the Lord be with you always.
6: And with your spirit.
2: Let us offer each other the sign of peace. Lamb of God,
6: you take away the sins of the world, have mercy on us. Lamb of God, you take away the sins of the world, have mercy on us. Lamb of God, you take away the sins of the world, grant us peace.
2: Behold the Lamb of God. Behold him who takes away the sins of the world. Blessed are those called to the supper of the Lamb.
6: Lord, I am not worthy. Thank you.

My Jesus, I believe that you are really present in the Most Blessed Sacrament. I love you above all things, and I desire you to come into my soul. As I cannot now receive you sacramentally, come spiritually into my heart. I embrace you and unite myself wholly to you. Do not permit me ever to become separated from you. Look down upon me, good and gentle Jesus, while before your face I humbly kneel. With burning soul and prayer, I beseech you to fix in my heart lively sentiments of faith, hope, and charity, true contrition for my sins, and a firm purpose of amendment. I contemplate with great love and tender pity over your 5 most precious wounds, pondering over them within me, while I call to mind the words which David the prophet said of you. They have pierced my hands and my feet. They have numbered all my bones.

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4: 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If you struggle with that, today Father Mike explains that in order to love and live in accordance with the heart of Jesus, we should strive to love what he loves. We'll hear how the church is a mystery of mankind's union with God and what it means to say that the church is a sacrament.
5: Hi, my name is Father Mike Schmitz, and you're listening to the Catechism in a Year, where we encounter God's plan of sheer goodness for us, revealed in Scripture and passed down through the tradition of the Catholic faith. The Catechism in a Year is provided by Ascension, who produced and funded this program. In 365 days, we'll read through the Catechism of the Catholic Church, discovering our identity in God's family as we journey together toward our heavenly home. Today is day 109, 772 to paragraph 780. It's the end of this little mini section on the church. We're actually continuing, obviously, for days and days about the mystery of the church. And that's, in fact, the focus of today. The church is the mystery of man's union with God and the fact that the church is the universal sacrament of salvation. Those two pieces are incredible, and they're so essential. So, you know, we've been talking for the last couple of days about how the church is part of God's plan. It is not accidental. It is not man-made, but it comes from the heart of the Father. In fact, Jesus Christ established this. The Holy Spirit has been inspiring the church, but to what end? And that is revealed. Well, it's been revealed for a while, but we're talking about it once again today. In fact, you might even look at it like this in paragraph 776, the last paragraph of the section before we get to the bullet points, the little nuggets. It says this. It says, As a sacrament, the church is Christ's instrument. And say, well, what is that all about? Well, the church is Christ's instrument. What's Christ's mission? Christ's mission is not only to forgive our sins, right? To save us, to reconcile us to the Father, to give that God's plan of divine life to come into contact with us, to bring us into communion with him. This is Christ's instrument to do that. It goes on to say, she is taken up by him also as the instrument for the salvation of all. The universal sacrament of salvation by which Christ is, and this is massive right here, by which Christ is at once manifesting and actualizing the mystery of God's love for men. The church is the visible plan of God's love for humanity. And this is, you know, again, we've talked about this many times. our experience necessarily of the visible church on earth, of the hierarchical church on earth, of the earthly church on earth, isn't always that. And yet that's the whole purpose. That's the reason why the church exists, to accomplish Christ's plan of salvation, to bring the love of God to the entire world. This is exactly what we're talking about. That's one of the reasons why the church describes the church as the universal sacrament of salvation. Remember what a sacrament is. A sacrament is an invisible sign that brings an invisible grace, right? A visible sign that conveys invisible grace. The church itself is a visible sign. What does it do? It brings the very grace of Jesus Christ to this world. Every sacrament communicates the very life of God, right? So if we were to say this, a sacrament is a sacred sign instituted by Christ that gives grace. Well, you just described the Catholic Church, a sacred sign instituted by Christ that gives grace. So Jesus Christ instituted the church. What is the church's role? What's the whole point of the church? Is to bring that very grace that comes from God to the entire world. In fact, paragraph 775 says, the church's first purpose is to be the sacrament of the inner union of men with God. And that's just so, so important. So we're going to highlight that today and talk about the way in which the church is the universal sacrament of salvation. So let's say a prayer. Father in heaven, we give you praise and we thank you. We thank you for establishing your church. We thank you for all that you have done in revealing yourself to Abraham so many years ago, to revealing yourself to the people of God through the voices of the prophets, finally revealing yourself to us fully in your Son. We thank you. We praise you. We thank you that your Son poured out his Holy Spirit upon the apostles at Pentecost and the birthday of the church. We thank you that your work in this world, which is the church, your work has reached our hearts right now. And we give you praise and thanks. Please receive our thanks, receive our praise, and keep us firmly rooted in your heart and rooted in your church. In Jesus' name we pray. Amen. In the name of the Father, and of the Son, and of the Holy Spirit. Amen. And once again, it's day 109. We're reading paragraphs 772 to 780. The Church, mystery of man's union with God. It is in the church that Christ fulfills and reveals his own mystery as the purpose of God's plan to unite all things in him. St. Paul calls the nuptial union of Christ and the church a great mystery. Because she is united to Christ as to a bridegroom, she becomes a mystery in her turn. Contemplating this mystery in her, Paul exclaims, "Christ in you, the hope of glory." In the church, this communion of men with God in the love that never ends is the purpose which governs everything in her that is a sacramental means tied to this passing world. The church's structure is totally ordered to the holiness of Christ's members, and holiness is measured according to the great mystery in which the bride responds with the gift of love to the gift of the

sealed and active in the church's sacraments, which the Eastern churches also call the Holy Mysteries. The seven sacraments are the signs and instruments by which the Holy Spirit spreads the grace of Christ, the head, throughout the church, which is his body. The church then both contains and communicates the invisible grace she signifies. It is in this analogical sense that the church is called a sacrament. The church in Christ is like a sacrament, a sign and instrument, that is, of communion with God and of unity among all men. The church's first purpose is to be the sacrament of the inner union of men with God. Because men's communion with one another is rooted in that union with God, the church is also the sacrament of the unity of the human race. In her, this unity is already begun since she gathers men from every nation, from all tribes and peoples and tongues. At the same time, the church is the sign and instrument of the full realization of the unity yet to come. As sacrament, the church is Christ's instrument. She is taken up by him also as the instrument for the salvation of all, the universal sacrament of salvation by which Christ is at once manifesting and actualizing the mystery of God's love for men. The church is the visible plan of God's love for humanity because God desires that the whole human race may become one people of God, form one body of Christ, and be built up into one temple of the Holy Spirit. In brief, the word church means convocation. It designates the assembly of those whom God's word convokes, that is, gathers together to form the people of God, and who themselves, nourished with the body of Christ, become the body of Christ. The church is both the means and the goal of God's plan, prefigured in creation, prepared for in the old covenant, founded by the words and actions of Jesus Christ, fulfilled by his redeeming cross and his resurrection. The church has been manifested as the mystery of salvation by the outpouring of the Holy Spirit. She will be perfected in the glory of heaven as the assembly of all the redeemed of the earth. The church is both visible and spiritual, a hierarchical society and the mystical body of Christ. She is one, yet formed of two components, human and divine. That is her mystery, which only faith can accept. The church in this world is the sacrament of salvation, the sign and the instrument of the communion of God and men. Okay, so there we are, paragraphs 772 to 780. Okay, just a couple massive things. One, we'll talk about the sacrament of salvation, the universal sacrament of salvation, in 1 second. But let's highlight this paragraphs 772 and 773, the mystery of man's union with God, which is the church. Now, this doesn't just come from the church thinking about herself saying, we must be amazing. It actually comes from scripture. Obviously, St. Paul's letter to the Ephesians, where he talks about this great mystery, this nuptial union of Christ and the church. This is one of those pieces there where I have to realize, if I don't love the church, I don't love with the heart of Jesus. Remember, Ephesians chapter 5 talks about this great mystery of Christ's love for the church, which, what did he do? He loved her, gave himself up for her, cleansing her by his very sacrifice. So we recognize that Jesus is the bridegroom, and the church has always been described as the bride. And I can say, well, I love the bridegroom. I don't really love the bride. I could say that, but I would be falling short. And so what we're called to is not just to acknowledge the reality, the goodness, the holiness of the church, but also in a real way, if we're called to love and live with the heart of Jesus, that means we have to love what he loves. And he loves his bride, the church. It goes on to say in paragraph 773, in the church, this communion of men with God, right? Because we're brought into this communion, we're brought into this covenant in the church, in a love that never ends, is the purpose which governs everything in her. The church is not a club, right? It's not a members only situation. The church is the communion of men with God. The church is the bride to the bridegroom. Because of this, it says here in the middle of paragraph 773, the church's structure, again, that's the thing that can get in our way, right? Sometimes we don't like the hierarchy. The church's structure is totally ordered to the holiness of Christ's members. And holiness is measured according to the great mystery in which the bride responds with the gift of love to the gift of the bridegroom. That's from John Paul II. Again, the church's structure, the whole reason the church exists, is totally ordered to the holiness of the body, of the members of Christ, of Christians. The only reason the church exists is so God's love can get to us
and so we can respond to God's love

0: with love. Again, it says, holiness is measured according to the great mystery in which the bride responds with the gift of love to the gift of the bridegroom. Man, it's just so important for us to understand this, because again, I might get hung up a little bit when we're talking catechism stuff on, you know, the structure of the church, the hierarchy of the church. That's real. That exists. But at the heart of everything is this love that God has for us. And when we respond to him in love, that's holiness. That's why the last sentence of paragraph 773, the last two sentences are Mary. Okay. Mary goes before us all in the holiness that is the church's mystery, right? She responds with love fully to the love that God poured into her heart. That's why the Marian dimension of the church precedes the Petrine, right? The Marian, Mary precedes Peter. That to be able to receive God's love and give it back to him is vastly more important than the Petrine dimension of the church, or the papal, right? The Peter, the Pope. It's Mary is more important than Peter, because Mary most clearly exhibits and demonstrates what it is to receive God's love and respond with love. Again, Peter's necessary, but the Marian dimension of the church precedes the Petrine. Hopefully that's so important. Hopefully that's communicated. Now, the universal sacrament of salvation, we already talked about this, so I just want to highlight a couple things. In the middle of paragraph 774, again, the mystery of Christ revealing himself, the mystery of Christ bringing us into communion with him. It says in the middle of paragraph 774, there is no other mystery of God except for Christ. Obviously, we know this. It goes on to say, the saving work of his holy and sanctifying humanity is the sacrament of salvation. So Jesus' paschal mystery, right? Which is revealed and active in the church's sacraments. So every time you and I come into contact with baptism, with confirmation, with the Eucharist, with reconciliation, with the holy anointing, all these sacraments, we're coming into contact with his mission. We're coming in contact with the reality of his salvation he's given to us. In fact, the sacraments are what communicate salvation to us. And that's so radically important. Goes on to say, the seven sacraments, right, as I just mentioned, a couple of them, the seven sacraments are the signs and instruments by which the Holy Spirit spreads the grace of Christ, the head, throughout the church, which is his body. Again, so important for us to understand that we don't just show up for the sacraments because it's like, well, that's what we're supposed to do. This is a nice sign. This is a nice kind of a symbol of our responding to God's love. The sacraments, of course, are the signs. Yes, they're signs, but also the instruments by which the Holy Spirit spreads the grace of Christ throughout the body. And that is radically important. Also, just last thing, I want to highlight what I've already mentioned before, but just it's worth reflecting on paragraph 776. As sacrament, if the church is the sacrament, universal sacrament of salvation, as a sacrament, the church is Christ's instrument. This is what Jesus wants to do. This is what he wants to use. This is how he wants to come to us. It says here, she is taken up by Jesus also as the instrument for the salvation of all, the universal sacrament of salvation, by which Christ is at once manifesting and actualizing the mystery of God's love for men. This is so important because, again, you and I, we only see what we can see. We only see sometimes what is right in front of us. We see brokenness. We see humanity. We see the visible church. And yet we sometimes, because of that, miss out on recognizing, but this is how God has communicated his love to the world. The last two sentences here, or maybe even last sentence of paragraph 776. The church is the visible plan of God's love for humanity. Man, that is so important. Remember, if I'm going to love like the bridegroom, like Jesus, I have to love what he loves. And he loves his church. He laid down his life for his church. So I need to love the church. But also, the church is the visible plan of God's love for humanity. Because God desires that the whole human race may become one people of God from one body of Christ and be built up into one temple of the Holy Spirit. That's Pope Paul VI from 1973. But it's not a recent truth. This is an ancient, ancient truth. Remember what happened at the Tower of Babel. Man, there was division and all humanity got scattered, divided by different languages and maybe into different nations and all these different peoples. At Pentecost, the Holy Spirit brought all these people who had been divided by language and by ethnicity, by region and by nation, brought all those people into one. That's what the church is meant to be. One of the things the church is meant to be, which is to bring every person, every race, every nationality, every ethnicity, every language, every people into one body. That is the universal sacrament of salvation, because God wants every person to know him fully and to be in a relationship not only with him, but also with each other. And so that's what we need to pray for each other. Every time we pray for each other, we are living in just one more way the reality of the universal sacrament of salvation, the one body of Christ. Speaking of one body of Christ, tomorrow we're going to be talking about some of those images of the church as the people of God, the church as the body of Christ, and the church as the temple of the Holy Spirit. I'm talking about those tomorrow. But right now, I'm praying for you. Please pray for me. My name is Father Mike. I cannot wait to see you tomorrow. God bless.
1: That was day 109 of Catechism in a Year with Father Mike Schmitz. And now we'd like to share audio from a video called Shifting into a New Relationship with Father Mike from the Ascension Presents YouTube channel.
0: Hi, my name is Father Mike Schmitz, and this is Ascension Presents. So a little while back, I was talking with this couple. They had a kind of a little argument. What had happened was they went to this party together, and as they got there, he pulled out his phone and he texted her. And he just said something along the lines of, I'm really uncomfortable right now at this party. And she responded back with something along the lines of like, well, suck it up. We're at the party. We're staying here. We're not leaving. And then it just escalated. So while they were amongst their friends and these other people, they were just kind of like normal and lighthearted and having a good time. But over the course of this entire party, through text message, they're having this text fight. So finally, they leave the party. And they were able to finally say with their mouths what they've been saying through their texts. And ultimately, you know, she was like, what was that all about? All this kind of stuff. And he just said, you know, he kind of calmed down and realized, and he said, as we got there, I didn't want you to leave. I didn't want you to fix it. I just felt uncomfortable at this party. I don't know these people as well as you do. I wasn't as comfortable as you are. And I just wanted to let you know that I was uncomfortable. Why? For one reason. I just wanted to know that there was someone here who was on my side. Now, on one hand, I think, okay, dude, like, grow up. On the other hand, I'm thinking that makes complete sense. That makes so much sense. In fact, when it comes to our relationships, if there's any one thing that makes huge difference, it's when you know the person you're in relationship with is on your side. One of the things that I'll find so often when couples come to get married is that they have to do this major jump. They have to make this major shift. And what they have to do, they have to make this major transfer. But the transfer is this, is that everyone shows up with other relationships, right? Your relationship with your parents, your relationship with your siblings, you know, your previous friends. But something has to happen that's really critical and yet sometimes is so subtle that we miss it. It's this. Whoever had my heart the most before this, particularly when it comes to marriage, whoever had my heart the most before this marriage, I'm really close to my dad. I'm really close to my mom. You know, my brother and I are best friends. My high school friends and I are just the tightest people ever. Those are all good things. Those are all good relationships, it sounds like. But if I'm going to marry this person, what has to happen is I have to transfer my primary allegiance to whoever had it before to my spouse, which means at the core of this whole thing, I need to trust my future spouse that I could transfer my primary allegiance from whoever has it to them, even if who has it is me. You know, I'm my own person. I make my own decisions. I live my own life. I have to transfer that primary allegiance from myself even to the other person. Here's why. Here's one of the reasons why. I always tell our couples this. I'll tell them that when you're married, having problems is not a problem. Having issues is not an issue because those are opportunities for you to learn how to solve problems, to learn how to resolve issues with your future or your current spouse. But so many people approach issues, approach problems, and approach decisions like this. We're here, so this person has this, and this person says this, and we just kind of go at it. Like, here's my way, and here's your way, and then we have to fight. And who gets to win? Who gets their way? But one of the things that happens is you transfer your primary allegiance to the other person. Then what you know is, okay, they're on my team. There's this foundation of trust. When I know that they've transferred their primary allegiance to me and I've transferred my primary allegiance to them, that all of a sudden we have this foundation of trust where it's not us against each other. What it is basically it's like this. It's like we're sitting side by side and our issue is out here. But it's not between the two of us. It's us looking at this issue. The example I like to give is, imagine here's a football analogy. So here's the quarterback and the wide receiver and they have to call a play. And the quarterback calls a play the wide receiver completely disagrees with. Now, but when they go out onto the field, the quarterback knows that when I call this play, the wide receiver is not going to thwart the play. Or if the wide receiver, for whatever reason, I'm not sure, I'm not a football expert. If the wide receiver were to call the play, which I don't think happens. But anyways, just to kind of, you know, stretch the analogy, the wide receiver knows the quarterback is not going to thwart the play. Why? Because they're on the same team. Their allegiance is to each other, even if in this moment they disagree. What it is no. We're on the same team trying to accomplish this goal. So when you find someone to whom you can transfer your primary allegiance, one of the challenges is to live that way. Then we have any kind of decision. Actually, I invite you to do this. When you have any kind of decision, it doesn't have to be a fight, doesn't have to be an argument, doesn't have to be a conflict, it can just simply be a decision to look at it and train yourself to look at it that, okay, this is an issue. It's not an issue. This is a problem. It's not a problem. This is a decision that we have to make together. And you can do that. And you can do that with great joy. And yes, there's going to be conflict. Yes, there's passion. But when you know you can trust the other person and ultimately that they've transferred their primary allegiance to you and you've done the same to them, then you know you're a team. And you can look at every conflict and every decision from the same side, trying to accomplish the same goal. This is ultimately what Romans 8:31 says. He says, St. Paul says, if God is for us, who can be against us? I mean, just to recognize this, that here is God, Jesus Christ, the Father, the Holy Spirit. What he's done in bringing us into the covenant is he's transferred his primary allegiance to us. And he invites us to do the same. So when we face life, it's not us against God. It's us and God on the same side. And we're looking at that problem, looking at that issue, looking at that decision and saying, what should we do here? Not just, God, what do you want me to do? And one of us wins. But if God has transferred his primary allegiance to you and you've transferred your primary allegiance to God, then you look at every issue, every problem, and every decision on the same team, knowing that when you move forward, you will move forward together. From all of us here at Ascension Presents, my name is Father Mike. God bless.
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2: Got some new albums coming out. Corey Asbury on September 18th. Megan Woods, her debut album on October 9th. And SEU Worship will release a live album called Found in the Field. Jamie McDonald released a track called Roots, which is inspired by The Chosen. Ryan Stevenson celebrated 10 years. 10 years of his hit song, In the Eye of the Storm. It's my personal Living with Spirit song. And he released a cover of his own song called Eye of the Storm a decade later, and also the kids' version of the song. Finally, Chris Tomlin is going on a Christmas tour with two dates in Florida, Daytona Beach and Pensacola, in the beginning of December. My name's Francesca. 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

0: What's going on? It's Jamie. Let's take a minute for prayer. Thank you so much for joining us. And today, we begin in the name of the Father, and of the Son, and of the Holy Spirit. Jesus, through the Immaculate Heart of Mary, we thank you for this day and for all of the blessings ahead. And we just ask that by the power of your Holy Spirit, you would incline our minds and our hearts to your will and all of the things that occupy our minds and our hearts. We ask that our angels watch over, protect us, and keep us, and that we can go through this day courageously living the gospel. We offer all the prayer requests of those who are with us at this moment, and all that were called and emailed into Spirit FM this week. Our Father who art in heaven, hallowed be thy name. Thy kingdom come, thy will be done on earth as it is in heaven. Give us this day our daily bread, and forgive us our trespasses, as we forgive those who trespass against us. And lead us not into temptation, but deliver us from evil. Hail Mary, full of grace, the Lord is with thee. Blessed art thou among women, and blessed is the fruit of thy womb, Jesus. Holy Mary, Mother of God, pray for our sinners now and at the hour of our death. And glory be to the Father, and to the Son, and to the Holy Spirit, as it was in the beginning, is now, and ever shall be, world without end. Amen. Fulton Sheen, pray for us.
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1: This is Ernie Kroger from Land O'Lakes, and you're listening to My Spirit FM. We have been listening to Spirit FM ever since we moved down here to Florida. Right in the beginning, we actually had a really pretty severe accident, and Spirit FM actually has been a part of our life almost the whole time. We used it as a way to keep us inspired and also keep our faith throughout the hard times. My son wound up going to Jesuit here in Tampa, and every day I drove him down to school and listened to Spirit FM every day on the radio. 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We now have our two granddaughters, and we just recently did a day sponsorship for each of them on their birthdays. Just the smile and the joy on all their faces, including my son and their mother. Just the joy seeing them and knowing that Spirit FM is such a big part of all of our lives. And it has really, truly been a blessing throughout all our time here in Florida and continues to be a blessing to all of us every day.
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7: I've never seen a morning the sun forgot to rise. In every single detail, you're faithful every time.

great to be with you this afternoon. Stars Go Dim coming up. Holy, the name of the song. And, well, big week here. Yesterday at the Beatification Mass of Bishop Fulton Sheen, which is where Olivia has been this week. And, you know, the song that we're about to play, Stars Go Dim, holy. You know, we read about the lives of the greats, the saints, and now joining them, Fulton Sheen. And, you know, it seems extraordinary and perhaps beyond reach for you and I, right? That call to heroic virtue, to be a saint ourselves one day, right? To have such an extraordinary event for you and I, right? But in fact, that's just really the everyday task of every one of us, is to walk that life, to live a life of holiness, and to hopefully, you know, in such a way that it would be heroic and virtuous to sainthood.

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1: The next Healing Mass at the House of Prayer will be Tuesday from 1 until 2. 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At 12:30 at the Rosary, 1 p.m. the Mass. After the Mass, there will be anointing of the sick for anyone who needs it, as well as prayer teams for additional prayer.
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2: If I had to describe my relationship with the Holy Spirit, I'd say he's probably my best friend. Hey, I'm Francesca from Evenings and Sunday Praise. I came to know Jesus through personal encounters with the Holy Spirit, especially through music, where I could sense the Lord speaking directly to my heart. But lately, I've been in a drier season of prayer. I haven't been hearing him as clearly, and the Lord has been drawing me towards something I'd avoided for years: structured prayer. I've started praying the Liturgy of the Hours and taking daily rosary walks with my husband. You know, years ago, I thought those prayers might feel rigid or impersonal. Instead, they've become a gift. When I don't have the words, they give me words to pray. And when I don't feel anything, they help me remain close to him. What I resisted for so long has become the very way that the Lord is loving me today, reminding me that his presence doesn't depend on my feelings.
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Patrick Mayberry and Jeremy Camp coming up. 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

Dan Bremner's coming up. My name is Jamie Mann. Looking forward to this weekend. Chamber of Commerce weather. That's like an old-timey thing, to say. Chamber of Commerce weather, Sonny. My kids are pretty pumped. My wife was talking about how it's going to be a little bit cooler this weekend. Not cold, but cool. And they immediately, when they start hearing that kind of talk, they immediately go to bonfires and s'mores. You know, the graham crackers, the chocolate, the marshmallow. And they're like, Daddy, can we go to the sailing squadron? We're members of the Tampa Sailing Squadron. They have a nice fire pit. Can we go to the sailing squadron and have a bonfire tonight and cook some s'mores? And I'm like, all right. I mean, I don't think I'm a super great parent because I have a hard time saying no to like sugar. Like my 4-year-old daughter will wake up on any given weekday morning. She gets up early when I get up and she'll frequently ask for ice cream or candy and her mother's sleeping, you know? So, I mean, a little candy every now and then in the morning, start the day off, right? Everything in moderation.

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Great to be with you this afternoon. Matt Maher and Riley Clemens coming up. It's going to be a fantastic weekend ahead. Make sure you prioritize your Sunday. Give your soul a Sunday, you know? You know, some years ago, my family started being a little bit more deliberate about our Sunday. It used to just kind of be go, go, go. You know, it's how you got to maximize the weekends, right? You know what I'm saying? I mean, 2 days, got to make the most of it. And don't get me wrong, we're still like that in many ways. But Sundays, we tried to really be mindful of growing in our relationship with Christ. Of course, getting to a Mass. But beyond that, you know, not just walking out of Mass and, you know, just sort of, okay, we're done. But really just spending the day prayerfully, mindfully, peacefully as family and just slowing down a little bit, less programming on Sundays and you're just really trying to infuse more Jesus into our Sunday, you know, and it's not always easy. You know, we have, we're over-programmed like many families, but I can tell you that we have seen many fruits of that intentional effort to just think and be and pray and give Christ time on Sunday to grow in our relationship with Him and let Him grow the fruits of the Spirit for our family, which we need. Hey, if you need a Mass time, if you need some faith resources, dosp.org is our diocesan website, dosp.org.

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0: Spirit FM, it's Jamie. 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He says that on this special Priesthood Sunday weekend, it's an honor of Monsignor Brendan Muldoon, Pastor Emeritus at St. Jerome Church in Largo. And Vincent said that he surrendered to Jesus Christ on May 9th of 2009. Days thereafter, Jesus directed him to Monsignor, and he became his saving light and his desperate hope and embraced all of, and today it's in remembrance, I should say, of all of our parish priests. Vincent, great message. 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

All right. Fernando's up next on the way home. And then Switchfoot and Chandler Moore coming up. Switchfoot, one of my favorite bands. A, because I like their music, but B, because they are a bunch of surfers from California. I grew up surfing, man, over in Madeira Beach, Mad Beach, when I was in, I think I started back in fourth grade. And I'm not even sure what gave me the idea to want to start surfing. I was like Little League at the time, football, baseball, soccer, the whole thing. But then just, I went down to Mad Beach one day and bought my first surfboard and been surfing ever since, man. I just love it. It is just been one of the most enjoyable and healthy things I've done in my life. Just being in the ocean, floating, catching waves. And I had an opportunity to surf with Switchfoot some years ago. They were on a record tour and they came to Florida. It's a whole long story, but I got to hang out in the water with those guys for a couple hours and we were just catching waves together. I was talking to John Foreman just as we were sitting on our boards, floating, waiting for waves to come and just sharing waves. And man, just great guys, great surfers. And they love Jesus, just like all of us, you know. So, great memory, and it's all thanks to Spirit FM. So, thanks for supporting it. All right, Fernando's up next. May the joy and the peace of Christ be with you.

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1: Hey, welcome to your Friday. Thanks so much for tuning in. Coming up, I've got a brand new episode of Hang On, Let Me Ask My Wife. Don't miss it. We cover mascots. Like we talked about the Rays mascot, if we had a new one earlier this week. Well, my wife shares about her college's mascot, or rather, mascots. It's pretty funny. Don't miss it. It's coming up.

0: Fernando has his say every day. Now, it's Lisa's turn.
1: It's about time.
0: Get ready for Hang On, Let Me Ask My Wife.
2: Earlier this week, we talked about the Tampa Bay Rays. It's interesting because we have the Rays, sea creature, the stingray, and we've got the rays of the sun. I've seen that in a Rays logo.
1: Right.
2: But our mascot is also Raymond, who is a sea dog. So it's like three different things.
1: Oh, well, I'm a Boilermaker. I'm from Purdue, so that's not a problem as far as I'm concerned.
2: Do you have multiple mascots?
1: Kind of. We have our official mascot is the Boilermaker Special, which is a train engine. It actually like drives onto the football field.
2: Oh,
1: and
2: okay.
1: And then there's the Boilermaker Extra Special, which is a smaller version of that. That's for the basketball court.
2: Okay.
1: Because the Boilermaker Special, I don't think, can go inside. You got to have this stuff for basketball. It's huge. But then you also have Purdue Pete. So he's like the sort of physical manifestation of the Boilermaker.
2: Okay.
1: You know, he's got like a big hammer.
2: Isn't there a big drum, too?
1: Oh, yeah. The world's largest drum.
2: World's largest drum.
1: The Purdue All-American Marching Band has the world's largest drum, and it has a big Purdue logo on it.
2: Yeah.
1: And so, yeah, that's like a little bit of a mascot as well. And then we have this guy. I can't remember his name. It's like a big sort of inflatable costume. If you think about like the Tyrannosaurus Rex costumes that you see, it's like that, but way bigger. And it's sort of like a cartoonified version of Purdue Pete, but he just like bounces around. And then sometimes the person inside the costume will like crawl to the other end of the costume. And so then it looks like he's bouncing on his head. Like, he's around and he does stuff. There's just a lot going on.
2: You have, like, a whole team of mascots.
1: I never actually watched any football or basketball. I was always just watching all the mascots and all of the other shenanigans that were happening on the sidelines.
3: Do you want to share about your school's mascot or mascots? Or maybe you've got a mascot-related story? You can text or call 1-800-223-9286. Here's Megan Woods.

0: So I've been walking and feeding our dog in the mornings, and when I try to put her harness on to take a walk, she's always so bitey, and she's still a puppy, so she's in that phase. But even with the biting, I mean, she kind of gets a pass because she's super cute. If you want to see a picture of her, you can go to the social media page for the show, The Way Home On Air on Instagram, The Way Home On Air. And you can rate her cuteness from 1 to 10, but the only correct answer is 10.
1: Coming up.

0: If I had to describe my relationship with the Holy Spirit, I'd say he's probably my best friend. Hey, I'm Francesca from Evenings and Sunday Praise. I came to know Jesus through personal encounters with the Holy Spirit, especially through music, where I could sense the Lord speaking directly to my heart. But lately, I've been in a drier season of prayer. I haven't been hearing him as clearly, and the Lord has been drawing me towards something I'd avoided for years: structured prayer. I've started praying the Liturgy of the Hours and taking daily rosary walks with my husband. You know, years ago, I thought those prayers might feel rigid or impersonal. Instead, they've become a gift. When I don't have the words, they give me words to pray. And when I don't feel anything, they help me remain close to him. What I resisted for so long has become the very way that the Lord is loving me today, reminding me that his presence doesn't depend on my feelings.
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1: This is exciting. I'm rolling out a brand new game today, and hopefully we play it every Friday, but we'll see how it goes here. It's called Figure Out Fernando. No, you're not going to, you know, be my psychiatrist and try to figure out how crazy I am or prescribe medication or anything like that. It is a game that's pretty simple to play. So I think of a person, place, thing, or event, and you have to guess it. So when you call in, you can ask me one yes or no question and then take one guess as to what the, you know, person, place, thing, or event is. Every answer becomes a clue for the next person, of course. So you want to be listening, right? Because you can figure it out quicker that way, presumably. Figure it out, get the right answer, and you figure it out, Fernando. And, you know, like the seven-question challenge, there is no physical prize, but you do get bragging rights, and you do get an imaginary prize, which is a life-size model of my brain made entirely of cherry Jell-O, and it's also imaginary. So, do you want to play Figure Out Fernando? Again, you call me up, you ask me one yes or no question about what I'm thinking, and then take one guess at what it is. 1-800-223-9286. And you can text in your question and your guess. But remember, I'm going to answer your question on the air. So you have to be listening. But you can call or you can text. Again, the game is called Figure Out Fernando. Basically, you have to figure out what I'm thinking. Ask one yes or no question, then take one guess. All right. You ready? 1-800-223-9286.

0: So we had our first player, and I should mention that what I'm thinking is a thing. I didn't narrow it down. I should have done that beforehand. It is a thing, but regularly for the game, I think it's going to be a person, place, thing, or event. But this thing is a thing. So that's a hint. Aubrey just called, and she guessed, but she got... I gave her two guesses, but she got them incorrect. But it's like, you know, it's kind of like 20 questions. Like, is your thing usually found in a grocery store? Is your thing something that people keep in their car? You know, that kind of thing. Those kinds of yes or no questions. So that's kind of how the game works. I know it's got, you know, a little bit of growing pains now because it's brand new. But if you want to play, 1-800-223-9286. You get one yes or no question, and you get to guess what that thing is once when you call or text. 1-800-223-9286.
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1: All right. What is your yes or no question about the thing?
2: Is your thing found in a house?
1: Oh, that's a good one. It can be. That's a good question. Do you want to guess at what it is?
2: Lamp?
1: No, it's not a lamp, but good question. Ezekiel, thanks so much for playing. 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What's your name?
3: Hi, it's Kaylee.
1: Kaylee. All right, Kaylee, what is your yes or no question about the thing I'm thinking about?
3: Is your thing living?
1: Oh, is it living? That's actually a really good question. I would say yes.
3: Yes. Okay. Is it a plant?
1: No, it is not a plant. Well,
3: all
1: it is.
3: Right.
1: It is kind. It can be. It is kind of a plant. Yeah, it is kind of a plant.
3: Okay, but plant isn't what you're looking for. I gotcha.
1: So Kaylee's on the right track with it being a plant, but we need a more specific answer than just plant. And it is something.

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1: 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What's your name?
2: Jody.
1: Jody. All right, Jody, what is your yes or no question about the thing I'm thinking?
2: Is it a pumpkin?
1: That is correct. It's a pumpkin. Wow. Didn't even need the yes or no question. Excellent. Great job. You get the bragging rights and you get the imaginary model of my brain made of cherry jello. But you don't have to take it if you don't want to.
2: I won't take it. I don't like cherry jello, but I'll take pumpkin spice latte.
1: All right. Well, we'll give you that one. Hey.
2: Yay. Thank you.
1: Thanks so much for playing.

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0: Fernando has his say every day. 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
1: It's about time.
0: Get ready for Hang On, Let Me Ask My Wife.
2: Welcome back.
1: Thanks for having me back.
2: It's good to have you back.
1: I hope so.
2: I talked about this article this week where this woman was writing about how God can use conflict to sort of build your relationship.
1: Okay.
2: And there was one particular aspect of the article where she talked about her relationship to herself and how she's really, really self-critical. She's kind of a perfectionist. And presumably in instances of stress, she will project that outward to other people and be critical of them.
1: Yeah, I don't know why you're bringing this up with me in the room. I clearly don't know anything about that. No, this rings a bell. I feel like that resonates with me. And I think one thing that really helps me with that is you are a very, well, you're just a very like chill, laid back dude to begin with. You don't really get uptight about a lot of things. And I think that that's good because when there are times where I fall short or I don't sort of do the thing that I should have done or, you know, kind of procrastinate on something, you don't really get on my case about it. You cut me some slack and I'll usually be the one saying, I know I need to do this. I know that pile of laundry has been sitting there. I need to fold it. Or I know that I've been saying I need to book our flights for this trip and I haven't done it yet. And, you know, you don't double down on that and say, yeah, could you please get on that? You're just like, it's okay. I know you're busy. You'll get to it when you have a chance. And it reminds me of two things. One, that's how I want to be treated. So that's how I should treat you. Mm-hmm. You know, I should try to cut you some slack and not get too uptight about things. And two, sometimes it reminds me that sometimes the expectations I'm setting for myself are unnecessarily high or maybe just straight up unrealistic, you know, just, oh, I wanted to get all of these projects done today. Well, did you get one project done today? Maybe that was enough for today.

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0: Fernando has his say every day. Now, it's Lisa's turn.
1: It's about time.
0: Get ready for Hang On, Let Me Ask My Wife.
2: Earlier this week, we talked about the Tampa Bay Rays. It's interesting because we have the Rays, sea creature, the stingray, and we've got the rays of the sun. I've seen that in a Rays logo.
1: Right.
2: But our mascot is also Raymond, who is a sea dog. So it's like three different things.
1: Oh, well, I'm a Boilermaker. I'm from Purdue, so that's not a problem as far as I'm concerned.
2: Do you have multiple mascots?
1: Kind of. We have our official mascot is the Boilermaker Special, which is a train engine. It actually like drives onto the football field.
2: Oh,
1: and
2: okay.
1: And then there's the Boilermaker Extra Special, which is a smaller version of that. That's for the basketball court. Because
2: okay.
1: The Boilermaker Special, I don't think, can go inside. You got to have this stuff for basketball. It's huge.
2: Right.
1: But then you also have Purdue Pete. So he is like the sort of physical manifestation of the Boilermaker.
2: Okay.
1: You know, he's got like a big hammer.
2: Isn't there a big drum, too?
1: Oh, yeah. The world's largest drum.
2: World's largest drum.
1: The Purdue All-American Marching Band has the world's largest drum, and it has a big Purdue logo on it.
2: Yeah.
1: And so, that's like a little bit of a mascot as well. And then we have this guy, I can't remember his name. It's like a big sort of inflatable costume. If you think about like the Tyrannosaurus Rex costumes that you see, it's like that, but way bigger. And it's sort of like a cartoonified version of Purdue Pete, but he just like bounces around. And then sometimes the person inside the costume will like crawl to the other end of the costume. And so then it looks like he's bouncing on his head. Like he's around and he does stuff. There's just a lot going on.
2: You have like a whole team of mascots.
1: I never actually watched any football or basketball. I was always just watching all the mascots right, and all of the other shenanigans that were happening on the sidelines.
2: If you've got a school mascot related story, or maybe your school had like 20 mascots like Purdue does, what? I'm exaggerating. 1-800-223-9286. You could text or call.

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1: Hi, I'm Greg Schutte, Director of Marriage Works Ohio, Catholic therapist and author of the Building Eucharistic Marriage Catholic Marriage Course. 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It just needs to be something we are unified on. 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
1: It is Friday, and we've been playing the 7-question challenge, but I've got a new game for you. It's called Figure Out. Fernando. And here's how it works. I'm thinking of a person, place, thing, or event. Ask me one yes or no question, then take one guess. You could do that over the phone, calling me up, or texting. Now, every answer you give, or you get, rather, becomes a clue for the next person, of course. So, for example, if I told you I'm thinking of a thing, your question could be, is it something that is alive? And I would answer that. And then you can take a guess at what the thing actually is. So one yes or no question, one guess at what the thing is. And if you win bragging rights and our imaginary prize for the day, which is a life-size model of my brain made entirely of cherry jello. And it's also imaginary. So if you would like to play Figure Out Fernando, call now. And I'll tell you, before I give the number, that right now I am thinking of a place. 1-800-223-9286. You could text or call. Again, you can ask one yes or no question and guess at what the place is. 1-800-223-9286. Lord,

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1: We're playing Figure Out Fernando. I have a place in mind, and you have to guess it. You can call me up or text a yes or no question and a guess at what the place is. I'm going to give you a hint for the place. The place I'm thinking of is in the United States. It's in the United States. 1-800-223-9286 if you want to ask your yes or no question and take a guess. Also, I'm taking texts to 1-800-223-9286.

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2: Hi, it's the Ham Fam 5.
1: Ham Fam 5. I don't do it as well as Davis does it, but all right. I'm thinking of a place. What's your question?
2: Is it a state capital?
1: It is not a state capital. It is much larger than a state capital. I'll tell you that.
2: Right.
1: Do you want to guess at what it is?
2: Florida. The state of Florida.
1: No, it's not the state of Florida, but you're kind of on the right track. Thanks for playing.
2: All right.
1: All right, we had some folks text in their questions. Emily says, is it in Florida? No, it is not in Florida. Let's see. Someone guessed the White House. It is not the White House. No. And Elizabeth asked, is it in the southern half of the U.S.? The answer to that is no. It is not in the southern half of the U.S. If you want to take a crack at asking your question and making your guess, call or text 1-800-223-9286.

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1: Spirit FM, hello. What's your name?
2: Hi. I'd like to take a guess. My name is Linda.
1: Linda, all right. What is your yes or no question?
2: Is it in the state of New York?
1: It is not in the state of New York. Do you want to guess at what it is?
2: The Grand Canyon.
1: No, it's not the Grand Canyon. Thanks for playing, though.
2: Thank you for allowing me to do so. Have a great day.
1: All right. I had a few texts come in, and I'll answer their questions. Is it the Grand Canyon? That's from Renee. No, it is not the Grand Canyon. Aubrey asks what the question was again. Sorry, I didn't hear it. The idea is to guess what I'm thinking. I'm thinking about a place. So, you know, you can ask a yes or no question and guess by calling in or texting. But if you text, remember, I'm going to respond to the text, answer your question on the air. So you gotta listen to hear it. Kathy asks, is it Alaska? It is not Alaska, but the climate is similar. The climate is similar to Alaska. All right. If you want to take a crack at it, ask your yes or no question and guess at the place that I'm thinking. Call 1-800-223-9286, or you could text. But again, if you text, I'm going to answer your question on the air next.
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2: Hi, this is Manny.
1: Manny, do you want to ask a yes or no question?
2: No, but I just want to guess.
1: Oh, okay, sure, you could do that too.

0: answer yes or no question.
1: Is it a state in the U.S.?
0: It is a state in the U.S. It sure is. Do you want to try to guess which state?
1: Yeah. Is it South Carolina?
0: Oh, no, it's not South Carolina. It's a little further north than that.
1: Okay.
0: All right, thanks for playing. All right. Some good questions. Getting down to the bottom of this. Let me go through the text here. Renee asks, is it a city? It is not a city. Mary asks, is it Montana? It is not Montana, but it's close. Is it Maine? It is not Maine. It is not Pennsylvania. That's Elizabeth. Nicaragua or Cuba? No, it's not. Is it Greenland? No, it's not Greenland. Let's see. That was E. Rafi. Grady says, is it in the United States of America? It absolutely is in the United States of America. Kathy asks, is it Maine? No, it's not Maine. Let me make sure I got everyone. Elizabeth texted Massachusetts. It is not Massachusetts, but it starts with an M. I think I just gave it away. All right, if you want to play, 1-800-223-9286. You could text or call. Remember, you can ask one yes or no question and guess the answer once. I'm thinking of a place.

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2: Debbie.
1: Debbie. All right, Debbie, you got a yes or no question?
2: I was going to ask, is it a state in the USA? But somebody already asked that, so I'll take a guess.
1: All right, go ahead.
2: I'm thinking one of two states. I'll go with the shorter one. Is it Maine?
1: It is not Maine, but it does start with an M. Good guess.
2: Gotcha.
1: All right, have a good one.
2: Have a good day.
3: Bye.
2: You too.
1: Spirit FM, hello. What's your name?
4: It's Troy.
1: Do you have a yes or no question?
4: No, I'd like to guess.
1: Oh, sure. What's your guess?
4: Massachusetts?
1: It is not Massachusetts, but it does start with an M. Thanks for playing.
4: Okay. Thank you.
1: Spirit FM, hello. What's your name?
5: Hi, it's Maddie again.
1: Maddie, all right. What's your yes or no question?
5: I think it's Maine.
1: It is not Maine, but it does start with an M. Thanks for playing.
5: Oh, no. Bye.
1: Spirit FM, what's your name?
6: William.
1: William. Do you go by Liam or William?
6: William.
1: William. All right, William. What's your yes or no question? Or do you just want to guess?
6: What is a yes or no question, Fernando?
2: Just ask the question.
6: Question what?
2: Is it Minnesota?
1: It is Minnesota! Woo! You got it. Well done. Excellent. You get bragging rights and you get the imaginary Jell-O mold that looks like my head. You probably don't want that.
6: Hey, I'll take it. I'll give it to Mr. Davis next door.
1: Okay, excellent. All right. Take care, William. Congratulations. Just to clarify, the imaginary prize was actually a Jell-O mold of my brain of cherry Jell-O. But again, it's also imaginary. Now, we did have a bunch of people text in, and I do want to acknowledge the winners via text. Elizabeth B. got it. She said Minnesota. I don't have a name for this one, but you got it right. It doesn't help you. Let's see. Who else got it right? Barb got it right. Minnesota. Yes, there was someone else that I missed. Let's see. Yeah, I'm trying to catch everyone. See, the thing is, I don't have, it's only me, so I have to answer the texts, and I have to answer the calls, and I have to record, and then I have to play everything back. So it's like, I might be not as quick to get to your answer as they are in the morning show, but I'm trying. And hopefully we'll play this every Friday. I think it went really well. Don't want to miss thanking our day sponsor, though. Vincent Longo. Big thanks to Vincent. He says, on this special Priesthood Sunday weekend, in honor of Monsignor Brendan Muldoon, Pastor Emeritus, St. Jerome Church, Largo, Florida, I surrendered to Jesus Christ on May 9th, 2009. Days thereafter, Jesus directed me to him. He became my saving light in my desperate hope. In remembrance of all our parish priests, Vincent. That's beautiful, Vincent. Thank you so much for being today's day sponsor.
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0: Fernando has his say every day. Now, it's Lisa's turn.
1: It's about time.
0: Get ready for Hang On, Let Me Ask My Wife.
2: You had a fun experience at the Ulta the other day.
1: Yes.
2: The makeup place.
1: And I think your fellow men of the world will appreciate that I said, you wait in the car. And if I don't come out in 20 minutes, send a search party. I didn't make you go in there with me.
2: I appreciate that.
1: I honestly, I'm kind of a drugstore makeup buyer. I'm not an Ulta lady.
2: Right.
1: But I braved it because it was convenient.
2: Mm-hmm.
1: I was trying to find, I don't know how detailed we want to get about that. I was trying to find an eyebrow pencil.
2: Okay.
1: One of the employees came up to me very nicely to ask if she could answer any questions. So I asked her my questions about how well does this work? Does it dry out quickly? Does it last a long time? And she proceeded to explain to me what she thought about the product and why it gagged her and why it ate.
2: Gagged is good.
1: Yes.
2: Gagged is good?
1: Yes.
2: It sounds like it would
1: gagged
2: be bad.
1: Gagged is like, oh, that really surprised me. Or
2: oh,
1: and I'm so
2: okay.
1: excited about that. Like, oh, I'm gagged about.
2: Like flabbergasted.
1: Yeah,
2: sort of.
1: I guess so. And then if something ate, then that means it was incredible. Or if someone ate, it means that they did a really good job at something. So, but here's my thing with this. I'll give you another example. The other day in the office, a coworker of mine was trying to brush up on his Spanish. So he was talking to everybody in Spanish and he said something to me. And I understood from context clues what he was saying, but I don't speak the language. I had no response for him.
2: Right.
1: And that's how I felt talking to this employee in Ulta. I was like, I do understand what you're saying, but I don't speak the language.
2: My gosh.
1: I just said thank you and I'll get the product and move on with my life.
2: This product gagged me and it ate. Well, that sounds like a digestive issue.

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1: Thanks so much for tuning in. Coming up, we've got a brand new episode of Hang On, Let Me Ask My Wife. Don't miss it. We talk about all the mascots that my wife's university has. And if you thought your university or school had a lot of mascots and different representations of her school, might have you beat. So we'll talk about it, or rather, I'll have the episode for you coming up in just a bit. Right now, we got Mercy Me, Flawless.

0: Fernando has his say every day. Now, it's Lisa's turn.
1: It's about time.
0: Get ready for Hang On, Let Me Ask My Wife.
2: Earlier this week, we talked about the Tampa Bay Rays. It's interesting because we have the Rays, sea creature, the stingray, and we've got the rays of the sun. I've seen that in a Rays logo.
1: Right.
2: But our mascot is also Raymond, who is a sea dog. So it's like three different things.
1: Oh, well, I'm a Boilermaker. I'm from Purdue, so that's not a problem as far as I'm concerned.
2: Do you have multiple mascots?
1: Kind of. We have our official mascot is the Boilermaker Special, which is a train engine. It actually like drives onto the football field.
2: Oh,
1: and then,
2: okay.
1: And then there's the Boilermaker Extra Special, which is a smaller version of that. That's for the basketball court.
2: Okay.
1: Because the Boilermaker Special, I don't think, can go inside. You got to have this stuff for basketball. It's huge. But then you also have Purdue Pete. So he is like the sort of physical manifestation of the Boilermaker.
2: Okay.
1: You know, he's got like a big hammer.
2: Isn't there a big drum, too?
1: Oh, yeah. The world's largest drum.
2: World's largest drum.
1: The Purdue All-American Marching Band has the world's largest drum, and it has a big Purdue logo on it.
2: Yeah.
1: And so, yeah, that's like a little bit of a mascot as well. And then we have this guy. I can't remember his name. It's like a big sort of inflatable costume. If you think about like the Tyrannosaurus Rex costumes that you see, it's like that, but way bigger. And it's sort of like a cartoonified version of Purdue Pete, but he just like bounces around. And then sometimes the person inside the costume will like crawl to the other end of the costume. And so then it looks like he's bouncing on his head. Like, he's around and he does stuff. There's just a lot going on.
2: You have, like, a whole team of mascots.
1: I never actually watched any football or basketball. I was always just watching all the mascots right. and all of the other shenanigans that were happening on the sidelines.
3: So just a little behind the scenes there. We record those at home. And my wife, all through that episode, while recording, was holding our little pup, Midge, our little pug, and this pug was wiggling. So picture my wife answering those questions, being eloquent, and also holding our pug and keeping the pug from biting her or messing the recording up. So kudos to her. Maybe you heard the dog a little bit. There was a point in the recording that you could hear the little tinkle of the dog's, you know, its little tag and stuff. But I just want to say shout out to my wife. Well done. Here's Brandon Lake.

0: Didn't catch the Spirit FM morning show? Here's what you missed.
1: So Adam and I are high school sweethearts. Adam asked me to prom senior year.
2: Oh, that's sweet.
1: There was no promposal.
2: I was going to say, was the promposal a thing in your time?
1: It was.
2: Okay.
1: But he was not into that. And
2: okay.
1: I'm okay with that. I don't need the attention like that.
2: Let's get back to the good old days of just going up to your crush in the hall and asking if they've got a date to the prom.
1: Right.
2: And asking if they would go with you and getting crushed like three times.
1: Oh.
2: Before you finally get someone that says yes.
0: Davis and Maria, 6 to 10 a.m. on your Spirit FM.

0: Hopefully during Hopesgiving, our fundraiser, you got to hear about how this station has been used by God to touch people's lives. But I would love to hear your story. 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
1: Hey, this is Micah Tyler with the message of my new song, Perfectly. And somehow you love somebody like me. Don't know how you do it, but you do it perfectly. I want to be perfect. When other people are brave, all I see is fear in my life, and then I remember that it's God's perfect love that casts out that fear. I feel like every time that I make a turn, it is heading down another broken road when I remember that God has a perfect plan for my life. When we throw up our hands and we confess the places that we fall short, that's when God's perfect love shows up and loves us perfectly.
2: Micah Tyler, Perfectly. 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
1: Hello, hello. We've got a new game for you on Fridays. I think we're going to do this every Friday, but it's called Figure Out Fernando. I got to come up with a catchy intro for it, but, you know, first day that we're playing it. So here's the game. I'm thinking of a person, place, thing, or event. For this round, it's a thing, by the way. Now, I'm thinking of that thing, and you can call or text and ask me one yes or no question about that thing. And in the same call or text, you can also guess what you think that thing is. Now, here's the deal. You can call me up and I'll answer your questions. But if you text, I'm not just going to text the answers back. I'm actually going to answer the texts on the air. So if you text a question and you guess, I'll tell you if you're right and the answer to your question on the air. So you got to be listening. And of course, the more questions we get, the more you narrow it down, the closer we get to our winner. And there's no real prize, although bragging rights are pretty good. I mean, bragging's fun, right? No. But that's what you win if you win the game. And last round, we actually got multiple winners because a bunch of people texted in the right answer, and we had an on-air winner that I played back, and it was a good time. So, again, game is called Figure Out Fernando. I'm thinking of a thing. You can call or text 1-800-223-9286 and ask me one yes or no question and take one guess at what it is. Again, 1-800-223-9286.

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1: All right, we are playing Figure Out Fernando. You have to figure out the thing that I'm thinking about. We got our first couple of questions here via text. Alex texted in the question, is it bigger than a bread box? Alex, it is much bigger than a bread box. So sometimes I won't just say yes or no. I'll give you a little more. So that's a little more. Aaron from my puppy, your pad, or excuse me, Aaron from your puppy, my pad, asked if it's a spiritual article. No, it is not, Aaron. Just to recap, it's not a spiritual article, and it is much bigger than a bread box. If you want to call in and ask your question, yes or no question, and take a guess, or text 1-800-223-9286.
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1: All right, we're in the middle of a heated game of Figure Out Fernando. Basically, you have to guess the thing that I'm thinking of, and you can ask one yes or no question and guess at it once. Alex texted in and asked, is it a football stadium? Alex, no, it is not a football stadium. I'll also tell you, it's not something you'll find in a football stadium either. Vince asked if it's faith-based. Actually, not really. Not really faith-based. And I'm going to give you another hint here, because this might be a tough one. Your average version of this thing, I would say, is about the size of like a big bouncy house. You know what I mean? One of those bouncy houses that you have the birthday parties and stuff in. So there you go. That's something to go on. Again, it is a thing. Call me up or text and ask your one yes or no question and take your one guess. Again, the number to call or text is 1-800-223-9286. And remember, your texts will be answered by me on the air. Here's We Are Messengers.

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1: We're in the middle of Figure Out Fernando, our game where you have to guess what I'm thinking. I'm thinking of a thing. Let's see, what else have we revealed about the thing? The thing is about the size of a big bouncy house. It's not something you would find in a football stadium. It is much larger than a bread box. It is not faith-based. And I'll add, I'm having an issue with the texts here. So if you text it in and I'm not answering your question, I apologize. It's just a little issue. I have to clear up with it. But I will give you a hint. This thing is alive. It is a living thing. If you want to guess what it is or ask your yes or no question or both, 1-800-223-9286. You could text or call, although, again, the text isn't working momentarily, just a little issue on my end. So I would say just call 1-800-223-9286.

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2: Kane has announced a 2027 album called Paradise, along with a new single out now called My Victory's Coming. There's a lot of new releases. David Leonard with his six-song EP called Well Done. Ellie Holcomb, her new song, Flowers for No Reason. Jamie McDonald has a new song coming October 16th called A Million Chances. Elevation Worship, new single called So Be It, featuring both Tiffany Hudson and Chris Brown. Torrin Wells released the title track from his upcoming live album called Here Comes the Church, featuring Tiffany Hudson. Rachel Purcell released an EP called Keep Going, and Matthew West has released a new single called Younger Me that looks back on moments that shaped his life and faith. Finally, a film inspired by Ann Wilson's story and her song My Jesus has started production. No details on when that's going to come out, but I'm sure it will be great. My name's Francesca. 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
3: Hi, I'm attorney Dean Bernetti. In 1 Peter 2:1, Paul says, I urge you, first of all, pray for all people. Ask God to help them. Intercede on their behalf and give thanks for them. The Spirit of God directs us to pray for everyone who crosses our path. That point of focus takes us to a different place. It takes us to a place where we see others through the eyes of God.

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7: All right. We are playing Figure Out Fernando. And it is basically a game where you have to guess what I'm thinking. It could be a person, place, thing, or event. Right now, it's a thing. And I got a bunch of texts in. I got the text. The text is functioning once again for me. So let me answer some questions here. Does it bear fruit? It does not. Is it a tree? Yes. But what kind of tree is the question? Elizabeth said, doggy. No, it's not a doggy. Emily asked, is it something specific to Florida? No, it is not specific to Florida. Let's see. The Colmary family said, a large hedge bush. That's incorrect, but on the right track. Nick says, is it a tree? And again, the answer is yes, but what kind of tree? Let's see. Oh, Elizabeth just texted magnolia. No, not a magnolia tree. You know, we're actually out of time here. We got prayer time coming up next, so I'll just tell you. It's a maple tree. It's a maple tree. Thanks for bearing with me as we roll out this new game. Hopefully, I'll come out with a snazzy intro for it and stuff. But yeah, I think we're going to play this every Friday. It seems like it's a lot of fun. People can play on text. People can play on the air. So yeah. And I think we're going to play again in the 6 o'clock hour. So stick around.

right, let's take a deep breath. You ready? Breathe in and out. All right, today we're in the Gospel of Luke, chapter 9, verse 22. He said, "The Son of Man must suffer greatly and be rejected by the elders, the chief priests, and the scribes, and be killed, and on the third day be raised." You know, there's a lot of talk about suffering. I'd say that's, you know, not being an atheist myself, I think that's maybe one of the stronger arguments that the atheist has against there being a God, is the suffering in this world. You know, I don't find it compelling myself, but I sort of understand the heart of it. That there's all these things that are bad that happen in this world. How does a good God allow that stuff to happen? Because God makes even greater things come out of the bad things that happen. And our perfect model for that is the cross. Notice Jesus did not exempt himself from the suffering of the human condition. As a matter of fact, he subjected himself freely to be killed on a cross in a public, humiliating way for our sake, as if to say, this is the way. This is how I turn the horrible things in this world to something unbelievably beautiful. In the name of the Father and of the Son and of the Holy Spirit, Lord God, help us to hold you close in the suffering and know that you did not spare even your Son from that, to bring out greater good from it. Lord, we pray for Ruth's daughter. We pray for Stephen, who's looking for a job. We want to lift up Trent, who's seeking a new career, and all those looking for employment, Lord. We pray for Dennis, who's in the hospital. We pray healing for Judy and Kenny, Andrew and Don. We pray for all of our first responders and our military, for a greater respect of all human life, for all who need our prayers and all those who have no one to pray for them. In the name of the Father and of the Son and of the Holy Spirit, amen.

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1: Hey, thanks so much for listening. Coming up, we've got a brand new episode of Hang On, Let Me Ask My Wife, where my wife shares about the mascots at the university that she graduated from. That's right, plural, mascots. There are quite a few. That's next after this. Corey Asbury.

0: Fernando has his say every day. Now, it's Lisa's turn.
1: It's about time.
0: Get ready for Hang On, Let Me Ask My Wife.
2: Earlier this week, we talked about the Tampa Bay Rays. It's interesting because we have the Rays, sea creature, the stingray, and we've got the rays of the sun. I've seen that in a Rays logo.
1: Right.
2: But our mascot is also Raymond, who is a sea dog. So it's like three different things.
1: Oh, well, I'm a Boilermaker. I'm from Purdue, so that's not a problem as far as I'm concerned.
2: Do you have multiple mascots?
1: Kind of. We have our official mascot is the Boilermaker Special, which is a train engine. It actually like drives onto the football field.
2: Oh,
1: and
2: okay.
1: And then there's the Boilermaker Extra Special, which is a smaller version of that. That's for the basketball court.
2: Okay.
1: Because the Boilermaker Special, I don't think, can go inside. You got to have this stuff for basketball. It's huge. But then you also have Purdue Pete. So he is like the sort of physical manifestation of the Boilermaker.
2: Okay.
1: You know, he's got like a big hammer.
2: Isn't there a big drum, too?
1: Oh, yeah. The world's largest drum.
2: The
1: Purdue All-American Marching Band has the world's largest drum, and it has a big Purdue logo on it.
2: Yeah.
1: And so, yeah, that's like a little bit of a mascot as well. And then we have this guy. I can't remember his name. It's like a big sort of inflatable costume. If you think about like the Tyrannosaurus Rex costumes that you see, it's like that, but way bigger. And it's sort of like a cartoonified version of Purdue Pete, but he just like bounces around. And then sometimes the person inside the costume will like crawl to the other end of the costume. And so then it looks like he's bouncing on his head. Like, he's around and he does stuff. There's just a lot going on.
2: You have, like, a whole team of mascots.
1: I never actually watched any football or basketball. I was always just watching all the mascots and all of the other shenanigans that were happening on the sidelines.

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1: Sorry, that was totally my mistake. That event is actually tomorrow night. It's Saturday night, not Friday night. Just wanted to let you know.
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1: All right, are you ready for round four of Figure Out Fernando? Well, you better be, because it's here. Figure Out Fernando is a brand new game. I think we're going to start playing it on Fridays. Basically, I think of a person, place, thing, or event, and you can call in or text and ask me one yes or no question about it and take one guess. And more people guess, more people get their questions answered, the closer we get to an answer. So, for example, for round four today, now, I am thinking of a thing. So you can ask me, for example, is the thing larger than an elephant? And I would answer with a yes or no answer to that. That's how it works. Pretty simple. If you want to ask your yes or no question or take one guess, again, the thing I'm thinking of is a thing, call or text 1-800-223-9286. Now, I should say, if you text, I will answer your questions, but I will answer them on the air. Okay? So you can text them in, but I'll answer them on the air. And, of course, if you call and talk to me, I'll play that back. All right? Let's do this. 1-800-223-9286. I'm thinking of a thing.

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1: We're playing Figure Out Fernando, where you have to figure out what I'm thinking. This round's thing is something that is not alive. Emily asked if it was alive. It is not alive. And I'll give you another hint, because this might be a little too tough right off the bat here. This thing, I'd say, is smaller, significantly smaller than a deck of cards. This thing. And you could associate it with a certain holiday, maybe, possibly. All right, so those are some good hints, I think. I'm thinking of a thing. If you'd like to ask one yes or no question and or guess what it is, call or text 1-800-223-9286.

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2: Justine,
1: do you want to ask your yes or no question?
2: Yes. Does it relate to something on the ground?
1: It does not relate to something on the ground. Do you want to guess?
2: I'll say a leaf.
1: No, it's not a leaf, but it's close in size to your average leaf, I would say. All right, Vince from Bradenton texted in, is the thing a wedding ring? No, it's not a wedding ring. Is it a type of food? It is a type of food. That's significantly closer. Emily asked if the thing is alive. No, the thing's not alive. Ted, Salty Ted, says, is it a pumpkin Reese's cup? I told him he's on the right track, and he is on the right track. So that's a lot of hints. It is a food. It's similar to a Reese's cup. What is it? I will say it's one of my personal favorite candies. 1-800-223-9286. You could text or call.

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1: Spirit FM, what's your name?
2: My name is Nico. I'm with my mom. Hi, Fernando.
1: Oh, hi, hi. Do you have a yes or no question?
2: It's the answer to the Reese's cup.
1: No, it's not a Reese's cup, but it's...
3: No, Reese's Pieces.
1: Oh, Reese's Pieces. No, it's not Reese's Pieces. I do like Reese's Pieces, but it's not Reese's Pieces. But again, you're on the right track.
3: Hey,
1: I'm
3: Fernando. Have a nice night.
1: Oh, what was that?
2: Have a nice night.
1: Oh, you too. Take care. Spirit FM, hello. What's your name?
4: Rachel.
1: Rachel. All right. What's your yes or no question?
4: Is it a Cadbury egg?
1: It is not a Cadbury egg, but again, it is on the right track. It is a candy.
4: And I think I know what it is.
1: well, guess it. I'll tell you if you're right.
4: Is it a peep?
1: It is not a peep. No, it's not a peep. Again, on the right track, it is a candy. Thanks for playing. Yeah.
4: You have fun. Have a blessed night.
1: You Bye-bye. Too. Bye. All right, Salty Ted guessed Almond Joy. No, it's not Almond Joy. Vince asked Hershey's Kiss, candy corn. No, both of those are wrong. I will say this candy may be too sour for some. 1-800-223-9286.

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2: This is the K Crew family.
1: The K Crew family, all right. What is your yes or no question?
2: Is it Sour Patch Kids?
1: No, but you are very close, very much on the right track.
2: Okay, thank you.
1: Thanks for playing.
2: There's six of us. Can we have one more guess?
1: Oh, sure, yeah.
2: Okay, go ahead, Judah.
3: A lemon head?
1: No, it's not a lemon head, but again, you're on the right track.
2: Okay, thank
1: right,
2: you.
1: Take care. Bye.
2: Bye-bye.
1: Spirit FM, hello. What's your name?
4: Tammy.
1: Sammy, all right. What's your yes or no question?
4: I thought I was calling regarding the candy.
1: Oh, yeah, yeah. You can ask one yes or no question about what it is, or you can guess it if you want.
4: Okay, is it a candy bar?
1: It is not a candy bar. It is a kind of candy, but not in the candy bar family.
4: Would it be Sour Patch Kids?
1: No, we actually had someone guess that, and that is a very good guess, but no, that's not it. Thanks for playing.
4: Bye.
1: Bye. Spirit FM, hello. What's your name?
5: Hey, Fernando. It's Vince and Emily.
1: Hey, Vince and Emily. All right. What's your yes or no question? Or, you know, you could guess it if you want.
5: Yeah, I think I've done enough guessing. I'm thinking cherry sour.
1: Cherry sour. No, not cherry sour. It sure is sour, but not that.
6: My guess is a sour warhead.
1: No, no, no. It's definitely on the right track in that family, but no, not the warhead.
5: All right. Well, we'll keep listening for the answer. Thank you so much,
1: right.
5: Fernando.
1: You're welcome. Take care. Spirit FM, hello. What's your name?
7: This is Sharon.
1: Sharon, all right. Do you have a yes or no question, or you want to guess it?
7: I would try to guess it.
1: All right.
7: Is it lemon heads?
1: No, it's not lemon heads, but that is very, very close.
7: Thank you.
1: Take care. Bye.
7: Bye.
1: Man, you are getting really, really close to it. Unfortunately, we are out of time, but thanks to everyone who played and who texted in. I'm trying to keep up with the texts. It's hard for me because I'm, you know, I have to keep up with the texts on my own. I don't have a producer with me. Like, there's not two of me. There's just one. So I'm trying to get back to the text and everything. But the answer was nerds. See how close you were? You had all the sour candies in the world mentioned, but not nerds. No, maybe not in the world, but you were very much on the right track for a long time. So you did really good. You should be proud of yourself. Big thanks to today's day sponsor, by the way, Vincent Longo. And this day is being sponsored in honor of Monsignor Brendan Muldoon, Pastor Emeritus, St. Jerome Church in Largo. Vincent says, I surrendered to Jesus Christ on May 9th, 2009. Days thereafter, Jesus directed me to him. He became my saving light in my desperate hope. In remembrance of all our parish priests. Vincent, that's beautiful. Thank you so much for being our day sponsor.
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1: Thank you so much for listening. 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

0: If I had to describe my relationship with the Holy Spirit, I'd say he's probably my best friend. Hey, I'm Francesca from Evenings and Sunday Praise. I came to know Jesus through personal encounters with the Holy Spirit, especially through music, where I could sense the Lord speaking directly to my heart. But lately, I've been in a drier season of prayer. I haven't been hearing him as clearly, and the Lord has been drawing me towards something I'd avoided for years: structured prayer. I've started praying the Liturgy of the Hours and taking daily rosary walks with my husband. You know, years ago, I thought those prayers might feel rigid or impersonal. Instead, they've become a gift. When I don't have the words, they give me words to pray. And when I don't feel anything, they help me remain close to him. What I resisted for so long has become the very way that the Lord is loving me today, reminding me that his presence doesn't depend on my feelings.
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Sometimes it feels like just a little too much. Sometimes the gap between who you are and where you want to be is not just a gap, more like a thing that people jump over dramatically in cars and movies. A canyon. Canyon. That's not the right word. Hi, I'm Francesca. Thanks for listening to Spirit FM tonight. Sometimes that gap feels huge, okay? You're like, I want to read the entire Bible one day, but I've probably only read the Gospels. So focus on the next step. Focus on one chapter at a time. Focus on one workout at a time. Focus on sending one email when you don't feel like doing it. The ultimate goal helps you to navigate, right? Navigate the direction you want to go in. Focusing in on something small will help you to actually achieve it. The gap might be huge. There's no kidding about that part. But just take the next step and you'll get ever and ever closer.

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0: 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And somehow you love somebody like me. Don't know how you do it, but you do it perfectly. I want to be perfect. When other people are brave, all I see is fear in my life, and then I remember that it's God's perfect love that casts out that fear. I feel like every time that I make a turn, it is heading down another broken road when I remember that God has a perfect plan for my life. When we throw up our hands and we confess the places that we fall short, that's when God's perfect love shows up and loves us perfectly.
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And when you got goals and when you got things you want to do, ain't nobody wants to take a step back. Hey, I'm Francesca. 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Of course you want to hit your goals. You want to do the things that you want to do in a timeline that you want to do it in. But sometimes we genuinely start going in the wrong direction. We lose the plot, so to speak. And this is a gentle reminder that a step backwards after making the wrong turn is still a step in the right direction. It's okay if you have to take a break. It's okay if you have to set yourself back a little bit just to make sure you're going the right path, to make sure you're aligning your will with God's will. 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